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0: This was revealed to the public with a marquee outside the Manhattan venue reading Just Married. The bride and groom had outfits designed by Christian Dior haute couture with Swift wearing Cartier jewellery. Around 1,000 people gathered inside to witness the event, while fans braved a hot day in New York to wait outside in the hopes of catching a glimpse of the newlyweds.
1: Federal Energy Minister Chris Bowen says the country's healthy fuel stocks amid the US and Israeli war in Iran is evidence a calm approach to supply is working. Australia currently has 41 days of petrol on hand, 38 days of diesel and 34 days of jet fuel. Mr. Bowen says those figures should be reassuring.
2: While the instability and uncertainty continues internationally, what also continues is Australia's fuel security.

0: Stability and uncertainty continues internationally. What also continues is Australia's fuel security in the face of this very big international challenge. It's been government and business working together so closely. While others called for rationing or said rationing was inevitable, the government had the view that a calm approach would see Australia through.
1: The United Nations Educational, Scientific and Cultural Organisation has recommended against placing the Great Barrier Reef on its official list of World Heritage Sites in danger. UNESCO's draft decision calls for a thorough assessment of the destruction caused by climate change and the most recent coral bleaching event. Federal Assistant Tourism Minister Nita Green says the government welcomes the move.
2: It's incredibly important to protect this special icon, an icon that so many travellers visit from year to year, and an icon that supports 77,000 jobs. This decision that was released last night is a draft decision, but it recognises all of the work that the government's been putting into protecting the reef and managing the reef.
1: Victoria's opposition leader is remaining tight-lipped on a dispute within the Liberal Party involving MP Moira Deeming. The party was meant to hold a meeting yesterday about her future but was called off after Ms Deeming launched legal action to prevent it. The MPs refused to apologise to the party's former leader, Matthew Guy, after she alleged he put her in a headlock at a community event, which police have dismissed. State Liberal leader Jess Wilson refused to make any comment on the matter when pushed by reporters earlier today.
3: As you would appreciate, this is now before the courts and I simply cannot comment.
4: Do you find it frustrating, though, that this is now a legal issue, let alone an internal
3: issue? As I said, as it's before the courts, I cannot comment.
5: How is it different to the pseudo-Moira issues that we've had?
3: As I said, I can't comment on the specific matter.
1: The New South Wales government says it's putting $12 billion towards local train manufacturing in the state, with two sites in the Hunter region earmarked for a new manufacturing facility. The new facility is expected to house construction for the new Tangara train fleet, which the government's committed to begin looking for replacements by early 2027. Transport Minister John Graham says the new train manufacturing facility will bring more jobs to the region.
6: This will mean hundreds of jobs for the Hunter, both in the construction but also then in the long-term manufacturing for these jobs. And it's not just in those two areas, it's also the long-term logistics chains that this will build.
1: And in rugby union, the Wallabies host Ireland tonight in the new Nations Championship. The match at Sydney Football Stadium is a sellout. Head coach Joe Schmidt has primed his squad to take on his former side, anchored by the return of powerhouse props Angus Bell and Taniela Tupou in Australia's revamped 23. ABC News. You can get more news at any time. Just head to abc.net.au/news.
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15: Look to the back post. FIFA World Cup. Good delivery! Oh, wonderful goal! What a moment! Captain Courageous has seized the moment in the second half in Dallas.
18: I honestly don't know who's got on the end of this ball, whether it was Suta, Harrington or an own goal, but it was all about the delivery.
15: It started with the smarts of Aidan O'Neill in that wide area, drawing the foul, going down.

0: Socceroos draw level.
1: And he's worn the captain's armband every second before giving it to Matt Ryan. And he sends it over. And it's Harrington. And he's hit the crossbar. To send Egypt through. And he does. Heartbreak for Australia. Jubilation for those in red.
2: How are you feeling this morning, WA? Did you get up and watch the Socceroos at 2 a.m? I did, so apologies if I push a few wrong buttons or gibber my words today. Bit of heartbreak for them, but we still need to remember getting out of the group and making it through to the knockout stages remains an incredibly impressive performance from the Socceroos. There are some genuine questions, and I'm keen to get your thoughts on them. Why take Patrick Beach off for Matt Ryan for the penalty shootout when Beach had been out there for the entirety of the game and has proven to everyone that he is a genuine shot stopper? Take nothing away from Matty Ryan. He's outstanding as well. But that seemed to be an odd decision for me. There were so many chances that we had during the game, perhaps to pinch it. It was a great fight back after going a goal down early on. But nonetheless, while we should be happy and pleased with the performance from the Socceroos to get as far as we did, you still think maybe the what ifs. We'll talk to Tom Wiley a little bit later in the program. He'll join us from the United States, assuming he's not on a train, by the way. Clint Wilding with you, Sherrod Wellingham and Glenn Quatermain are with me. Lots to talk about. The Eagles last night, the difference between the two sides, the great start from Adelaide, and also the Crows' ability to just score goals from centre bounce clearances, from the centre stoppage. I think they scored 5 goals, one, pretty much the difference between the two sides in the game. And also, we'll head to Canberra in just a moment to speak to Jade Rawlings, the backs coach of the Fremantle Dockers, as they look for 15 straight wins. The floor, very shortly, will be yours on 1300 221 025, the text line 0437 221 025. Quarters, Sharrod, who got up? You get up?
3: Nope.
4: No. I tried to stay up. Obviously, yep. We got home last night reasonably late from the game, and I had a bit of a snack when I got home and thought, I'll try and watch a bit of telly, try and stay up, and got to the pregame that started at 1 o'clock, and then I think at about 1:15 I fell asleep, so I didn't quite push through.
5: I'm older than you, Blake. And Clint, you and I left Optus Stadium, Perth Stadium, pretty late last night. And I had to get up this morning. Big day ahead. So, no, I was always going to get up and watch the highlights. I did get alerted by my phone next to my bed pretty early. And I looked at it and went, oh, dear. And, what a shame. Congratulations to Egypt, by the way, who win their first knockout game. Congratulations to them. We had our chances and didn't make the most of them.
2: No, and that's the thing I'd take out of this. And there was, I thought, some questionable refereeing decisions as well. I thought there was a lot of ticky-tacky stuff.
5: A yellow card for the...
2: The tackle on Boss was a shocker. And I understand why perhaps he played the advantage, but you had to go back and give the yellow card for that. And losing Jordan Boss was a huge blow. I thought he'd been probably our best player throughout the entire tournament, our most influential player. And again, I'm happy to get your thoughts if you disagree, but I thought him coming off at halftime was a real blow for the Socceroos' chances. But, yeah, overall, after I get over the disappointment, which I still have a little bit of, I think we should be pretty proud of the way the Socceroos are able to get out of the group stage. I'm still at that point. If you're not in the top sort of 10 nations in the world, and we're ranked sort of 28, then to get out of your group stage is a great effort.
4: It's a good effort.
2: Yeah, I think so.
5: I think we will, the lingering doubt we will have, and it would have been great to have a swing at Argentina, who, by the way, just got over the line this morning. The lingering doubt we'll have is, would we have won if Patrick Beach had stayed as the goalkeeper?
2: Well,
5: that's a curious decision.
2: Does anyone know,
4: has there been any commentary on the thought process from Pop taking him, swapping it over?
5: What was it? Experience. He wasn't told beforehand. Beach wasn't told he was being removed. It was all about experience. If you think about it, there's two schools of thought, aren't there? He's been there for a long time. There's fatigue, but he's saved 13 of 15 on-target shots for goal throughout the tournament, which is more than any other keeper. I'm backing him in.
4: Yeah,
5: he's gonna make a couple of saves. Matt Ryan, great keeper, experience, not questioning that. but didn't get a finger on any of those penalties, did he?
2: Well, we've made – it's happened once before, and it was under Graeme Arnold where they brought on the Grey Wiggle in Redmond. Remember? They brought him on in a penalty shootout, and I think it was Matt Ryan who came off. But if that worked, my question with this is – and, again, this is no criticism of Matt Ryan – before anyone, I'm not having a go at him at all. I think he's a terrific keeper, and I'll go back. I was surprised that Beach got given that opportunity. If your argument is that maybe Beach is tired, mate, he's got to make five decisions. Like, that's all he's got to make between now and then. And he's been in a position where he's made saves. He's been involved in the play.
4: I feel like he'd be more alert.
2: Exactly. He's mentally attuned to what's going on, as opposed to, again, with respect for Matt Ryan, who's done nothing other than sit on the bench and then has come on. Now, these are these decisions that we can only make in hindsight, but I don't think that I'm alone in thinking, and I know this because I was texting Cash and Mitch and Tommy, who was over there at the same time, we're all texting each other. Odd decision that, for all the reasons we've discussed. If it works, Tony Popovich is, again, a genius. And I like the start, an unchanged starting 11. So credit where it's due. He's admitted, I think, by looking at the 11 that he started with there, that he made that mistake against the United States. And we looked so much better again. Didn't score apart from the own goal, but looked so much better with that starting 11. I just thought it was an interesting change. And I'd be really keen to get, for everyone who texts in and says, we never talk about soccer, why do you never talk about the World Game? This is your opportunity. Get involved. 1300-221025. What did you think about that decision? Or don't ever text me again complaining that we don't talk about the World Game, because this is twice now we've started the program with the Socceroos at 13 past 10. Jade Rawlings to join us very shortly. Lots to get through. If you're calling, please stick on the line, because we are about to head to Canberra to speak to Jade Rawlings, the back coach of Fremantle. So moving on from the Socceroos, and we will go back to them when we catch up with Tom Wilde later in the program. Goodness me, Fremantle. It's amazing that the Dockers just continue to roll on. I love that they're unchanged again. They're facing a GWS side that has lost, well, I think it's got 15 players missing from the team that are unavailable. The only thing they've really got to get over is the cold in Canberra. That could be their biggest problem. And I'm keen to find out from Jade Rawlings, who's adapting to the cold. It was freezing yesterday. I saw Craig O'Donoghue put up a post. It was, 8 degrees, but feels like zero.
5: Oof. I spoke to him. Yeah,
4: he was lucky. That's not fun to run around in.
5: Was it Canberra where Clarko was running around with the shirt off?
2: That's the question I'm going to ask. Who is the Dockers Clarko running around in the shirt with the shirt off and the shorts in Canberra conditions? He was proving that. Just saying, look how tough I am. And fair enough too, because he is tough. I understand how he would feel that way. But yeah, it's a venue that they haven't been to for a long time. So I'm wondering whether that causes them any challenges. Currently, 13 degrees. At the moment in
5: beautiful
2: Canberra.
5: Day in Canberra.
2: Feels like 8.6. That's what it says on my phone. It could be very different where Jade Rawlings is. So we'll catch up with him in just a moment. But yeah, really interested in how Fremantle go. And look, you would suspect that they can go on and win one straight. And by that I mean 15 straight, straight time.
4: How good is it for them at the moment, though, with the, the side not having to be changed, just being able to roll in, week out? It's such a great spot to be in.
5: Feels like they're getting the rub of the green too with the opponents. The opponents are sort of losing players too as they play them. But Fremantle will put themselves in such a good position. They don't want for anything at the moment, and good luck to them.
2: No, I agree with that. And again, you have a look at what they've got to come to Fremantle. It does really give them a huge opportunity from this point in time when you go through. So GWS and then that huge game next weekend. We don't want to get ahead of ourselves, but Sydney here in Perth will be nothing short of enormous. Let's head now to the nation's capital. Jade Rawlings joins us, the Fremantle Dockers backs coach. G'day, Jade. I'll just push this button. G'day, Jade. How are you?
0: Well, thanks. How are you?
2: We're very well. We're wondering how cold it is in Canberra at the moment, because it's always one of the things you have to deal with when you head down there.
0: No, it's magnificent. It's a beautiful day, not a cloud in the sky, and it's still, so yeah, it's probably, I don't know, 12 degrees, but it's very pleasant.
2: Who is the Dockers' Alistair Clarkson, who gets the kid off and runs around? Who was enjoying the cold weather yesterday?
0: It's interesting. I saw what you're referring to a few years ago, and I loved the statement from the coach.
2: In the snow as well.
0: Yeah. I think the fact that it was going to snow that night probably added to it. But no, we haven't even spoken about the weather, but nothing got raised. We just did our session yesterday the way we'd usually do it. And now, yeah, it wasn't discussed, which I was pleased at, because it's something didn't really need to factor in considering the conditions we're going to be dealing with today.
2: How important is it as a group to be unchanged again? I would imagine when you can put the same side out there 1 week after the other, and we know that that's something that the Dockers have been able to do on a few occasions this year, it must be a really pleasing thing as a coaching group to be able to do.
0: It's always helpful. It's an indication of the team stable, that the group's relatively healthy, but it's still quite rigorous, that selection. And we're dealing with some players who are playing a pretty high level at Waffle, and they aren't getting selected at the moment. So out of due process and respect to them, the discussions are still quite full on to make sure we are still continuing to pick the right team. But there's no doubt that when you've got a team that plays pretty consistently together, it doesn't hurt you.
2: Is it a positive or a negative when you're the backs coach and you come up against the side that has really a makeshift forward line? There's no Hogan, no Riccardi, and no Gruszewski. I guess in terms of talent, it's a good thing to not be dealing with those sort of players, but does it make it harder to sort of work out who goes to who?
0: Yeah, it's an interesting question, because a lot of your planning sometimes can be surrounded towards a couple of people, like young Gotthard. I think he's a good player for them, and you get the selection Thursday night and he's not playing, so McVee and Clark have to look at different players yesterday. But what our back rows become very good at is they play the jumper and not the number on it. And so we've got principles of what we expect of how we defend oppo players in certain parts of the ground. So our group are quite professional when it comes to that. So there's a bit more unknown towards a few of the players that are playing for them, but a lot of trust in this group to be able to manage that and be professional in regards to which opponent they're on at any given time.
5: Jade, a lot's said about your key backs who are performing exceptionally well this season, but I'm interested in your thoughts on your smaller and medium. So how you think Judd McVee slotted in? It seemed like it took him a little while to adjust to the Frio way, but he's been performing well in recent weeks. And also Jordan Clark's season, which has been pretty good. How does it compare to maybe his All-Australian year?
0: Yeah, McVee, I agree. I think that any time you're a traded player, there's a lot of change in your life. And you've gone from what your normal is, and the language that surrounds you in the environment changes, and the personnel, the expectation can be slightly different. And he's an introverted character, so it was probably, in fairness, going to take him a little while to feel fully at home. But I would have said his last month has probably been as good as any of our small backs from Brisbane game onwards. I think Clark's having an excellent year. I'm not into comparison. I think it's unhealthy, but he's a consistent performer. He's jumped in the leadership group and done that seamlessly. And they work well as a group. Clark would be Warner, Chapman in particular, probably the group that managed the small to mediums for us. And they complement Ryan, Cox and Pierce. So the seven have become quite consistent, quite tight, and they've shown quite good flexibility in who they can play on as the year has progressed, as well as give us what we need offensively out of that half as well.
5: You mentioned Warner. Underrated player, in my opinion. Tough as a Nullarbor Roadhouse steak, too. Unbelievable. I saw him cut one in the ribs last week, just got on with it. Tell us what he brings to the group.
0: Well, he's actually been going well for over 12 months, and it's been interesting. It took until I probably had a year in Perth to realise that he can be a bit of out of sight, out of mind with the attention of the footy world. But yeah, Carl's progression with his footy last year was significant and had big influences on games in last quarters and when games were on the line. And this year he's just progressed his footy without trying to chase the game and try and go to another level. He's organically been able to progress his footy with how he carries the ball, how he uses it. His aerial's been a real superpower of his. He's very courageous, almost to the point of over the top, but his aerial for a medium player is a real weapon when you've already got Cox and Pierce and Ryan who can intercept. You throw Chapman and Warner in there as well. It certainly adds another dynamic to the group, and Carl's in the middle of a very good season.
4: Jade, Sherrod here. Good luck for today's game, mate. The growth, I suppose, from that middle and, you know, I'm not going to say lower tier, but the less experienced players, I feel for you guys is what's really grown and advanced you a lot further this year. How do you put that into words as that growth? Where's that come from? Is it just experience, or is it from the belief from the top down?
0: It's an interesting point you make, Sarah. I agree totally. And I don't like the reference. People sometimes say your bottom six. A bit like what you were trying to say there, that you don't like referring to that part. It's more the group that have probably been a borderline player that then emerge into a consistent part of the team. And O'Driscoll would fit that bill. Mm-hmm. Dudley's become an important part of the team. Sulkowski's always been that way. Johnson and Erasmus have become a bit more consistent in their output of their footy. So that, and that's age as well. You would have had the same at the Pies. That 23 to 24-year-old, you get what AFL's about. You get the demands. You know what's expected. And you start to trust, I reckon, a little bit more that playing role, if it's promoted, that it's actually going to be supported by a coaching group. So I think a lot of our players have really grown in themselves as people. The connection's greater and their understanding of what's required on game day has increased.
4: I think that's a big part of like the belief is the young guys really believing in it, and the guys who come in. You mentioned McVee coming in, and the belief that you can go all the way. Do you think that they're believing that they have what it takes at the moment? I know you're approaching everything with this one game at a time mentality, which is absolutely amazing, and I feel like everybody's buying into that as well. But do you feel that there's that underlying belief for the whole year?
0: The belief comes from trusting how you play, and that being able to stay 1-0 is being able to review in a manner that it was an audit on your game. Where's your game really at? And then your training reflects that, and then your preparation of your next oppo reflects that, and then trusting that our way can stack up against opposition. And I think we've demonstrated this year that there's not one way that we have to have the game played for us to get the game victory. So that's been a really important part of the journey so far this season, is that the games have had different challenges through individual form of opposition, strategy against this weather, and the group showing they can manage it. And I think the main thing that comes out of this is just belief in how we play and enjoyment towards how we play, which I think is a really important factor.
4: And GWS, mate, I'm struggling to kind of pick where they're at. They're up and down a little bit and form and, you know, available players. What do you reckon you've got to just make sure you can take away from them today? What's the one thing that you reckon you've just got to strip away from them?
0: Well, I think something that's been synonymous with Giants footy for probably a number of years now has been back half scoring capability. That there are some players who can really bounce and create a lot of opportunity for others ahead of the ball with how they can carry it and use it. So our awareness of who can do it, but also what the ground looks like at any given stage on our forward entries is an important part. And when you see Callaghan, Oliver, and Briggs at his best, the good ruckman, and Toby Green potentially playing inside mid, there's some pretty handy players that are going to ask a lot of questions around the midfield. So there's a lot of potency with GWS, and last week for all money it looked like Hawthorn was going to pull away and have quite a significant victory, and then within 15 minutes the game was back on again to a Giant scoring capability. So one of the many great strengths of our coach is we're playing for Oppo's best, and it's a generic thing to say, but you'd be negligent not to go about it any other way.
2: Jade, best of luck today. Appreciate you getting on the program and having a chat with us. All the best.
0: Thanks very much, fellas.
2: Good on you. Jade Rawlings there, Fremantle Dockers backs coach. The Dockers look for 15 straight wins. They're in Canberra today. Mitch Turner will head up our call team. We'll head across to take that game in around about an hour's time after we wrap up here on Sports Talk. Through till 11:30 today. Clint Wilden alongside Sharad Wellingham and Glenn Quatermain. We'll get to your calls and your texts right after this. Also coming up a little bit later in the program, we'll talk a bit more soccer and the World Game. Tom Wilde will join us from the United States. And we'll also hear from Elizabeth Gaines, who spoke to us last night as part of our broadcast, the chair of the West Coast Eagles. We'll hear some what she had to say. And Bailey J. Williams joined us last night as well. We'll hear a little bit from Bailey J. after the Eagles lost to Adelaide. This is Sports Talk, 25 past 10.
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2: Couple of texts rolling in. Again, let us know your name and where you're texting in from. One of our correspondents says Egypt's penalty shots were mostly shots along the ground and mid-net. The Australians went for the top corners. Small target areas, greater risk. Matt from Mount Lawley, Clint, Beach is young with great reflexes and would have done well in the penalties. Why did we start the penalties with our defenders? should have had the strikers in for the early pens. And Dave from Collie says a similar thing. What do you make of the decision to have a centre-back and a left-back being chosen to take penalties, especially in the first five? I understand where people come from, but I always go back to one of the greatest goal scorers in the history of football, a bloke by the name of Kenny Dalglish, never took penalties. And the reason was is because he was a creative player and he was someone who would just pounce and score goals instinctively, and openly said he didn't like the whole build-up and the mind game that took place with the Pens. I can't speak for everyone, and I don't know every single player that's ever taken a penalty, so I'll go back to what I like to talk about. The Everton Football Club. And in recent times, our two best penalty takers, if we go back 20 years, have been Leighton Baines, who was our left back, and David Unsworth, who did play sometimes left back, but predominantly as a centre half. He was one of our defenders. And they rarely missed. So it wasn't our strikers or even our midfielders who scored. It was predominantly our defenders because they backed themselves and they had the ability to stand up, deal with the pressure and deliver under pressure. So all I can think is they looked at Harry Suter and he is a similar sort of, well, not build, but I would argue his attitude to the game, and they thought you can go forward and deliver under pressure. Now he didn't, but that's the great curse of in that moment, it does come down to your ability to hit the target. Milo Jednak, I've just been reminded by Cash, he was the Socceroos' main penalty taker for years, and he was a defensive midfielder. And I'm just speaking about Kenny Dalglish because, you know, they come from the dark side of Merseyside. Jan Mulby was the predominant penalty taker for Liverpool in that time, and he was predominantly a defensive midfielder as well. So I don't think it's an issue where people go, it should be the strikers. I think it's who's got the right mental attitude for it, and that was the decision about why they took it. And Harrington's a young man, but I didn't have an issue with him stepping up to take a pen. I'll go right back to, remember there was much criticism of Troy Halpin not taking a penalty when the glory went down on penalties to the Wollongong Wolves? Like, why didn't he step forward, and why did young James Afcos step up and take a shot? Well, because James was confident that he could score, and Troy was not. Because, again, he's a creative midfielder, so he just wasn't confident. You give the penalties to the people who you think can not score a goal, as in open play, but can handle the mental pressure that comes down
5: upon. So that's the point. Do you think 90% of players would be dreading going to the spot? Or do you think the other 10% would be just hoping for the opportunity because it's the biggest stage of all and you can really make a name for yourself?
2: I reckon there are some people
5: who just would not want that.
2: And there's other people who...
4: Yeah, 100%. There'd be people who would love the opportunity, and there'd be ones who go, oh, no, I'm not sure I'll do it, and I don't want to have that fear of not getting it impact my... you know, my strike.
5: Very similar to taking a kick after the siren in a game of AFL.
4: 100%. Yeah.
2: There's some people who desperately want it. There's some people who, this is my moment to shine and I will take this and stand up. And they're the people who you want taking them. Now, does that mean they hit the back of the net? No, of course not. But if you put forward someone who doesn't want to do it, if you don't think you'll do it, then you won't. That's what history tells us. Mm. For everything, if you mentally step forward thinking, oh, I'll miss... or your thought process.
4: Or your thought process is, oh, I'm going to put this over,
2: Don't miss. Tony Cascarino has written a great book called Full Time. He was a player for a number of EPL clubs, ended his career in France, and, of course, famously represented Ireland when he shouldn't have. And he talks about going to score a goal and his thought process where he was going through a bad run of don't miss, I've missed.
4: Mm-hmm.
2: And it's one of the best books on sport I've ever read. You have to find... yeah, it's been out of print for 20 years or so, but he talks about when you're going through a bad run, that's how you start to think, as opposed to when you're feeling good about yourself and you're confident, you just score.
4: Mm.
2: But yeah, the mental conversations you have, if you step up thinking, don't miss this, then you'll miss it.
5: I'm no psychologist, but I think they call it the self-fulfilling prophecy.
2: Yeah.
4: It's visualization. What do they call it? You put it out there into the ether. And
5: well, golfers do it a lot.
4: Golfers do it. Free throwers. Mm. Like if you've got to have the kind of visualization of it going in.
2: Mm.
4: And some people, it just doesn't happen. And, one of the best basketballers ever, like, could not see it going in. Shaq could not see a free throw going in.
9: Yeah, always. And again, this doesn't mean that a lot of strikers, I'm not saying for a second that there's a lot of strikers who don't go, oh, here's a chance to get some more goals. Like, Wayne Rooney loved taking penalties. Like, absolutely loved it.
4: Because he saw it going into the net.
9: Oh, you're funny, whoever you are. Clint, no one scores at Evidence, strikers or defenders.
4: He's tired. Don't annoy him.
9: No, I just find it's, you know,
5: such a small part of the game, but so heavily scrutinised. The penalties. I'm just don't like penalties.
9: That's very funny. What was funnier is whoever sent that text is obviously as tired as I am because they've sent a name through of someone who hasn't worked here for 20 years. Anyway, let's go to our calls. Good job, champ. Mal's in Warwick. G'day, Mal. Welcome to the program.
10: Oh, good morning.
9: Morning to you.
10: My comment, just on last night's game at Optus, I think you've covered it pretty well, or people have, and the adjudicators on the side, not the adjudicators, but the journalists and press said that, the start, the centre dominance and the talls in the forward line, which the local side lacked, they just didn't have enough height in the forward line when they worked hard to get it down there. But my point is a completely different one. There were four officials adjudicating in the game, and none of them were listed in the book that were supposed to be doing the game.
9: No.
10: Now, it's not a critical issue, but I would imagine that if West Coast or the Dockers or Carlton or Collingwood ran out with four players who didn't have a number or listed the wrong number on their jersey, they'd get a fine, or the club would get a fine. Now, I used to umpire many years ago, and I've watched a game, and I've sometimes watched the umpires too much in their positioning and all that sort of thing. But there were four umps last night. One of them has done one final. That's Power. He's had one final. The other three were quite new, and one of the chaps was doing his sixth game of AFL. And he seemed to succumb to an injury in his back. He was getting treatment during the game and during the quarter breaks and stuff like that. And I just wonder, I asked Glenn, I suppose, as an AFL across the country, but what would happen if four players were wrongly listed in the book? Surely the AFL should do or give us a statement as to why.
9: Can I just jump in ahead of Glenn? Have you considered that the record just printed the wrong names?
5: That's what I'm thinking.
9: Because
10: I
9: didn't go off the record because I take the names from the AFL website because they put them up the day before. And the four names on the AFL website were Power, Dore, Adair and O'Brien, and they were the four umpires there last night.
4: So who prints the record?
9: Well, the record's printed by another organisation. It's not the AFL who prints it.
4: Oh, okay.
5: It's been outsourced.
9: It has been.
5: For about 5 years now.
9: Yeah.
5: I would suggest that is an error in printing.
9: Yeah, and that happens. Like, no one's done that deliberately. Like, people just get... Or what could have happened originally... So there's two other things that could happen here. There could have been a late change because... To get this across, I've got it in front of me, the record, to get this across to our side of the country on Friday night, that's printed on Tuesday.
4: Oh, yeah.
9: Okay. And so therefore...
4: So they've had a team change.
9: They've had a team change. So one of two things could happen. They've had a team change, or, as we all make mistakes, there's been a mistake when they've compiled the record and no one's done it deliberately, but these things happen, and the wrong names have gone in. So I'm not sure this is a case where you can point the finger at, you know, oh, the umpires should be fine, because it might be nothing to do with them at all. We don't know. I don't think it's a massive issue for the clubs. I don't think they care in the slightest.
5: I don't think so. As far as AFL teams, if you play a player who's not been named, that you are fine, but you're allowed to make changes.
4: As in, if you pull them out of the non-emergencies.
5: Yeah.
9: Yeah, you can. So, yeah, we won't know. And the other argument in regards to the experience level, and this is just a pragmatic decision. 16th versus 6th doesn't get your best umpires.
4: No.
9: The off-Broadway game on Friday night doesn't get your best umpires. Like all those things, if you want your best umpires, you have to be in one of the big games, dare I say it, a game of consequence this that's where the best umpires go, because that's where most people are watching. They're not watching the number two game on a Friday night. It's frustrating, but it's good. Umpires need an opportunity to develop as well.
4: That's what I was going to say. You know, these umpires need to get the games in as much as players do. And so for them
5: to put four inexperienced umpires together, I think that's the point.
4: Yeah.
5: I don't think you should do that. I think there should still be some
4: seniority
5: absolutely seniority in every game.
9: Yeah, we go back to the point which has been made, and I know Ray's very aggressive about this, but with four umpires, it does mean that the umpiring stocks are quite thin.
5: Which is why we go back to three.
9: Yeah, well.
4: And we did talk about it last night, that a couple of the decisions, I think, were influenced by the crowd and you know, the players even. So, and that's something that comes from inexperience, is being influenced.
9: By the way, shout out, speaking of umpires, Matt Adams umpires his 300th game in the WAFL this weekend. Well done to Matt Adams. Has been, around for a long time and hasn't been able to get on the AFL list. Certainly a very experienced umpire. Let's roll on. Brendan wants to have his say. 1300 221 0025 if you want to get in touch with us here on Sports Talk. 0437 221 0025 is our text number. Brendan, g'day to you.
11: Good morning, boys. At the game last night, Jake played a really good game, three straight, happy with that. Just getting onto the umpiring from last night, two scenarios. Dennis Lewis run here. Third quarter, Harley Reid, shortly taken high, but yeah, Justin Power and Cameron Dore gave a holding the ball. What a joke. Shot Job Shanahan, when he got the mark, player threw the ball at his face. Why didn't Andrew Adair and Joseph O'Brien give a 50-metre penalty? Absolute joke. And Clint, who in the AFL said 2 years ago that the umpiring has never been better?
9: That would be our good friend Andrew Dillon. I agree with you on that, the ball being thrown back to Shanahan. Like,
4: it was an awkward one, because I don't think that Dawson was trying to throw it at his head. He kind of just threw it, and Shanahan was almost 45 degrees facing away, and it went to that really awkward spot to get your hand to. And so, you know, he had to, I don't know.
9: His reflexes were there,
4: but it's a really hard spot to get your hand to, you know, like behind your ear. And that's where the ball kind of...
5: Is
4: and
5: Jordan
4: I don't
5: Dawson
4: think that,
5: the sort of bloke who deliberately throws a footy at someone's face?
9: Well, I thought he was annoyed about the...
5: Do you? Okay.
9: Yeah, I do. And again, I'll make that point. It's still that thing where in that split second, good people can occasionally do things like, oh, I probably should have done that. I thought he dodged a 50. And as for the other one, yeah, I thought, look.
4: Yeah, there was a couple of those ones for Harley last night,
9: yeah,
4: wasn't there?
9: Harley was on the wrong end of a few, and I just think they just got that wrong. But I understand the frustration.
4: And the frustration is because he leads with, you know, that Joel Selwood type thing where he'd lead with the head, because he's going hard at the footy. He's winning the footy, and there were a couple of times where he went so hard that he did draw a high tackle and was awarded the free kick. But there was a couple, I think, where the umpire may have thought that he was trying to draw a little bit too much and erred on the side of that's not a free kick.
9: Thank you, Brendan. From one of our favourites to another, Donnie. Hello, mate.
12: Good morning, boys.
9: Morning.
12: Listen, I was watching it for about 20 minutes, but I had to go to work, so don't worry. I got a couple. Before I go to the Eagles, I'll put a question to every one of you. Have you ever stood in the middle of the soccer bloody, what do you call it?
5: The goals.
12: As a goalkeeper. Yeah, or just in general, like in the park and walk down there.
4: Yeah, they're big.
12: Look, all those goalkeepers, some are 6'5", 6'6". I know Zelko Kalaj is 6'6". Mm. But unless you get him in those corners, I mean, goalkeeper, only way you're going to save it if he goes the right way. Otherwise, they've got no hope. But anyway, can you tell me how long will it take for Mr. McWalter to drop some of these players? Hey, Taylor Young. Young Brock, he had one bad game or two. He gets dropped. He hasn't had a chance to get back in. Taylor Young, he only had one good game, and he continues to play. And secondly, Yo hasn't been playing that well last few weeks. Baker, he hasn't been that well. Duggan, I mean, he gets it, then he turns over. Cole, I mean, why the hell doesn't he give Finn McRae a go? I've been screaming for young Franco to come in last few weeks because I've seen him play waffle. And finally, he gets in there. How good was he?
2: He was terrific. Yeah, Donnie, yeah. He was terrific. Oliver Franco last night. I was stoked for him. Picked very up three good. Votes in the Christian medal on debut.
5: He sticks to tackle.
2: He does.
4: And shakes him off too.
5: Yeah.
4: He's going to be hard to tackle. You know, he's they got a really strong core.
5: Found one there.
4: Yeah, absolutely.
2: So let's go through the key ones.
4: Young. I think he was making some really poor defensive decisions, when to leave his man and try and press and impact. And then we saw so many times where he'd just get leapfrogged. And that's something that I think is – you have to be held accountable to that. Like, trying your hardest in a contest and still getting beaten, that's – you can be beaten by a better player. And that's, you know, not that it's forgivable, but it's something that you go, you're all right, you're still trying as hard as you can. But making poor decisions defensively, that's a decision-making thing. So I think that you can be a little bit harder on that.
2: Which leads us to Liam Duggan.
4: Yeah, and we spoke about this last night, and I thought that Liam played a reasonably good game last night. Some bad decisions at critical times, but what Muddy and we were speaking about is, but what is the club, what direction are they going to be heading in for the next couple of years, and how serious do they want to be taking themselves about the direction that they need to be on? Now, these are going to be really hard conversations with amazing players and servants of the footy club in Duggo and Coley. But if they want to be a ruthless, hard-edged side, they have to be able to have these conversations. But and this is what Muddy was really good at articulating last night, that you have to have those conversations respectfully. Like, these guys have given their blood and sweat and tears for half their life. So have the conversation with them and be upfront about where they're at and where the club's going and how that impacts them for the next, what do we got, 7 games left?
2: Mm-hmm. Yep.
4: So it's going to be tough for them, but I think that if they're being really serious about the club going in the right direction, they're conversations that they need to have.
5: What about the value of just their experience? So Duggan across the half-back line, Cole now in the forward line, very young side out there.
4: Mm-hmm.
5: You do need players who've been there and done that to advise, to tutor.
4: So we were saying that it's not you're out, you're done for the rest of the season. It might be, do you want to have a bit of a refresh? Have a couple of weeks. You're not going to go play twos. Have a bit of a refresh. Come back and be ready to go. You're not going to be coming back through the twos either, but just freshen up and be ready to go for the last 4 or 5 games. And then the really difficult decisions about where they're going in their future, that can kind of then be had. And you go, are you going to be able to play again next year at AFL level? Do you want to be going in and out of the side next year? Or do you want to be able to make the decision yourself and go, nah, let's have a goodbye game?
5: Elliot Yeo's played some good footy this year as a mid.
4: Mm-hmm.
5: Why so long high forward?
4: Is he injured? Is he carrying something? It was the same with Dersmer. I felt like Dersmer spent a lot of time in the forward half last night. And I think he did last week. Up on the wing is a much better decision from McWalter. And it felt like, they were maybe sheltering them a little bit, hiding them away.
5: Why would you do that with Elliot Yeo?
4: Well, Yoey spent a lot of time in the middle. He spent 50-50, I'd say. So I'm not entirely sure.
5: First half, he was generally forward, high forward.
2: By the way, I'm going to just make a point here to our text messages. If you start a text with, I know you won't read this out, you're right. Tom Cole is without a contract for next year. Yeo has 1 year left. Duggan has 2 years left on his deal. So that's the challenge for West Coast about what they do with Liam Duggan.
5: And he's the co-captain.
2: Let's head quickly to Lynn, who's in Mullaloo and wants to have her say. G'day, Lynn.
13: Oh, good morning, guys. I wanted to ask the question that's been on my mind for a while. Why, I'm an Eagle supporter, but why is it when the ball is kicked to these players, they're not not in front of the ball, they're behind so many times. Are they coached that way?
5: Might also be good the player they're playing on, getting to the front position.
14: Do you mean like a kick comes into a player and the player from the same team is behind their opposition? I'm not quite.
13: No, like if Eagles supporter, I'll say Eagles. So I've noticed a lot with the Eagles that they're always behind their man when the ball's being kicked that way, instead of like to them, not to the opposition. So why not get in front?
14: Yeah, well, I think as a forward, you're always wanting to play in front, especially as a high forward. But what you'll see a lot of teams do is if they're bringing their forwards up to the contest, they'll be trying to, Pagan's paddock it, which is trying to get it out the back and have a lot of space to run into. We saw the goal from Waterman. No, was it Waterman where the contest where he was out on the flank all on his own and you just kept kind of bullocking the ball forward. That was, everybody was up nice and high and then they just kicked it to space and you know, try and run onto the ball, which was, McWalter comes from the Richmond school where that was a big one of them. It was just keep the ball in motion and keep it flowing forward and run onto the footy. So I think, is if that's what you're kind of referring to, is when they've got space behind them, they want to be the deepest, and defensive sides will play a proactive defensive structure, so they'll try and stay in front.
9: Okay. Does that answer your question, Lynn?
13: Sort of.
9: Yep. The other thing is, yeah, sometimes the other player just reads the ball better and gets in front as it goes towards them. So, yeah.
14: Exactly that too.
9: That's a challenge as well. Hi, guys. Great show. Regarding the Dockers, says Chris, what's happened to Bailey Banfield? He's getting a ton of football in the WAFL, had 29 touches.
14: Well, that's the beauty of a team that's going really well, and it sucks for Bailey, but other players have come in and been able to solidify their position. And, you know, you look at Jeremy Sharp, who's absolutely carving it up down in the Waffle. He's going to win the Sandover at this rate. And, you know, he's having 30 and kicking a couple of goals every week, but still can't find his way to the side. Corey Wagner. When they came in, I was really impressed at his ability to perform, and he played a great couple of games when he did get the call up. And that's what's going to be really important for Freo. If somebody goes down, whoever pops into the side, like we've seen it so many times in Premiership, you know, seasons, someone pops up in round 20 and holds onto their spot for the last six games.
9: Let's have a chat to Tom Waldie, who joins us across from the United States of America after being there in Dallas last night when, unfortunately, the Socceroos fell in penalties to Egypt. G'day to you, Tom.
15: Good morning, fellas, or very late good evening from my end. How are you all doing?
9: We're very well. What were your thoughts? You've had a chance to reflect. You've had a chance to have a chat to some of the players. Reflect on the performance, not just in that game against Egypt, but also across the tournament for us, Tom.
15: The big thing that stands out, I think, is that Australia cannot score goals. It is the glaring issue within that setup. They don't concede many goals. They generally match their opponents around the ground, but they have no killer striker, and we've seen time and time again at this tournament and at club football and, you know, in the game generally, a striker who knows how to score goals and take chances is vital. So, you know, they scored one goal off an Australian boot in this tournament. The other goals came from own goals. They had 16 shots on goal today, or this morning for you guys. One of those was on target. So they just don't take the opportunities, and that is the reason why they went down to Egypt today. I think anyone who says that Harry Suter or Lucas Harrington shouldn't have taken penalties, I think is kind of missing the point, in that they had chances to win the game in 120 minutes. The Australians had planned out their penalty strategy during the week. The players knew exactly who was taking what penalty. It wasn't a surprise to them. So it was a strategy. Tony Popovich doesn't leave much up to chance. And so I think that while it didn't pay off, isn't the reason why. Well, I mean, it's ultimately the reason why they're out of the tournament, but it's not where the blame should lie in why Australia didn't win its first knockout game.
14: Is it a lack of striker, or is it the game style that Pop's got them playing, Tom?
15: A bit of both, I think. The choice to play Nestor Iwankunda as a nine doesn't work. He's not physical enough in terms of being able to hold the ball up. He doesn't have the engine to play out a game and play that role. And he prefers to run in behind the defenders, which Australia needs someone who can hold the ball up, because otherwise they can't bring the likes of Christian Volpato or Connor Metcalf into the play. They have no link-up play. So I think that's a mistake that Popovich made, was starting Iwankunda as a striker. Moturi has not been the player that we saw at Norwich this season at all for Australia. He's been very isolated up front, which I think is a little bit the setup for the Australian team. It probably doesn't suit him that much. And that's part of the challenge of international soccer, is that you are bringing players from disparate systems where they learn a style of play and putting them together and hoping effectively that they can learn or play in a system that may not necessarily be second nature to them. So that's why sometimes club form doesn't translate to international goals. And that's been the case for both Touré and Iwankunda at this World Cup, in that they just haven't quite been able to, make their mark on this tournament or gel properly with the Australian front three. The contrarian side of that is that in defence they look extremely solid. Like Harry Suto was magnificent wearing the captain's armband. Alessandro Ciccardi's a spectacular defender. Lucas Harrington has the world's feet. Jordy Boss, if he hadn't suffered a knee injury today, could have changed the game. So they have plenty of very good defenders, but they lack a killer up front. Mm.
5: Tom, that being said, the game was decided on penalties, and the decision everybody's talking about here, and I'm sure over there, and I'm interested in what the reaction's been, is Beachy out and Ryan in for the penalties.
15: It boggles the mind. Matt Ryan has played 0 minutes of soccer at this World Cup. Patrick Beach has been spectacular. He's prevented more goals than any other goalkeeper during the tournament. He had already made two absolutely spectacular saves during this match alone. It was just such a strange decision, and it kind of felt like a decision made on the fly. So Beach said after the game that he didn't know he was coming off until his name came up on the board. And Matt Ryan said after the game that he didn't know he was even a chance of going on until halfway through extra time, when he and Paul Izzo, the other goalkeeper, were told to warm up just in case Australia had a substitution remaining. I just don't understand why sending on someone cold like Matt Ryan in place of someone who is dialed in and in good form was ever going to be a good choice. I mean, Popovich has gambled with his lineup a couple of times in this tournament, in the first game playing Paul Ocon Engsler and Metcalf and Iwankunda ahead of the likes of Jackson Irvine was a surprise, and it paid off. They scored goals, they were involved, but this was a decision that I think will be dissected by the Monday morning quarterbacks for a long time, because it was a surprise in the box. It was a surprise after the game. The players were surprised. It just didn't seem like the right decision in the moment.
14: Could it have been? Let's just get our older experience, because he's older and more experienced. And could it have been a matter of it just would have felt better if they get the victory and he's the one in the net type thing? Like, or is it just a decision where he's hasn't thought it through?
15: Only one person knows that. The answer to that question, Shaz, and that's Tony Popovich. I don't think he's particularly romantic in that he would like Matt Ryan to be on the field for them to win. I don't think that would have been part of his thinking. I don't have an answer for you. I really don't know. It just was a bizarre decision. You might remember in 2022 that Andrew Redmayne came on in place of Matt Ryan for the penalty shootout against Peru, which put Australia into the World Cup in Qatar and produced a magnificent save. And they kind of felt like there was echoes of that. Mm-hmm. But that had been something that Graham Arnold had planned for months in advance and Redmayne was preparing for. This was different. This was a surprise to Matt Ryan. It was a surprise to Patrick Beach, and it didn't work. I'm not saying that Beach would have saved any of those penalties. It's impossible to know. But these are the things that will get dissected over time.
5: And so where does that leave us with dissecting Tony Popovich's performance as manager? Some great decisions in game one, some poor decisions in game two, got the right balance in game three, but then I would describe as an egregious decision with the penalties in this game. Where do we sit with him on his performance in the World Cup?
15: Oh, that's a really good question, Quarters. I think at the World Cup, it'll go down as probably as a failure. I think that this was a very winnable game. I think he actually picked the right team to start, apart from Aaron Kunder up front. I think the rest of the selections made sense. It was unchanged from last week. The first time in his managerial career at the helm of the Socceroos, he hasn't made a change. I think he's probably got to be judged over a longer period of time. He dragged Australia from the brink of not qualifying for the World Cup to being undefeated in his first 11 games as manager. So I don't know. I think it's probably too soon to unpack his performance as a manager. I was a little bit surprised that he got a contract extension before the World Cup started. I think he signed on until the after the Asian Cup next year, because if Australia had bombed out in straight sets, that would have looked ridiculous from Football Australia. It's the general sentiment is that Australia should probably not be satisfied with just getting out of the group stage anymore.
9: No, that's interesting. That's a really interesting thought. I would have still thought for where we are as a nation and where we're ranked in the world, which is 28, which is probably where we are, still getting our way. And I know I'm a long way away from everyone over there, but getting our way out of group stage, a lot of nations don't make it. A lot of nations don't make it through the group stages.
15: They don't make it through the group stage, Clint, you're right. But in the expanded tournament setting, making it out of the group stage is much easier. So it's not as great an achievement as it was 4 years ago or in 2006. And I think that is the general sentiment, is that if Australia, with the current crop of players they've got, should have, I mean, it did come down to penalties, which are a lottery, but they will be disappointed that they didn't actually capitalize on the opportunity in front of them. So I mean, we may look back with a clearer lens once the sort of emotion of the tournament fades, but at the moment, disappointment, and not just disappointment because they lost and players hate losing, but disappointment that they actually felt like they were on the brink of something. And I suspect that the aim for 2030, when the youngsters in this team, the Harrington's, Boss, Volpardo's, are another campaign older, the expectation will be that they absolutely win a knockout game.
9: I agree with that, Tom. We've got to let you go because we're coming up towards 11 o'clock. I do think another group together, we will expect a little bit more. But look, let's be honest, we're in the same situation as Germany is right now, which means we're going home after the first of the knockout stages. Great of Tom Waldie to join us from ABC Sport. Good to have him back in the country very soon. 11 o'clock.
16: ABC News with Satyam Weinstein. It was a heartbreaking morning for Socceroos fans, with the Australian side out of the FIFA World Cup, going down to Egypt 4-2 on penalties. David Mark has more from Dallas.
17: Everyone is just incredibly disappointed for the Socceroos to go out after what's been a really incredible tournament, and for them to go out in that manner in a penalty shootout. But I think at the same time, I think everyone was very proud of how the Socceroos played, not only in this game, but throughout the tournament, and also looking forward, you know, the fact that it's such a young team, and, you know, Tony Popovich keeps saying, why not us? Why not us? And I think that question still stands, but, you know, it might not be answered for a while yet. To perform and win a knockout game at the World Cup, that's going to be burning in the hearts of all the Socceroos players, and the fans, of course, will have to wait 4 years for that.
16: The Federal Opposition Leader, Angus Taylor, has used a keynote speech at the LNP State Conference in Queensland to launch an attack on One Nation. It follows a string of opinion polling showing the Coalition's primary vote lagging behind Pauline Hanson's party. Mr. Taylor says One Nation lacks direction and substance when you look past its high-profile founder.
18: We are all watching, and we've all seen, the growth of One Nation in recent times. But the truth of One Nation is it's a one person show.
16: The UN High Commissioner for Human Rights, Volker Turk, says he fears for civilians trapped in the Sudanese city of Al Obeid. The paramilitary Rapid Support Forces look set to take the city, which has been the focus of intense fighting with Sudan's army. Mr. Turk says human rights catastrophe is unfolding and the international community must do something to prevent it. He says it looks likely to be a repeat of the atrocities committed when the RSF overran the besieged city of Al Fasher last year.
19: 3 days, 6,000 people got killed, at least. We have seen kidnappings, abductions, mass rape. People disappeared. And that's what I fear will happen now in Al Obeid.
16: Poland's prime minister says his country is preparing for a critical few months ahead amid reports Russia may be planning an attack to test NATO's resolve. The BBC's Tom Bailey reports.
20: The reports, which Washington hasn't commented on, suggested US officials had issued several warnings to Warsaw about a possible armed provocation by Moscow aimed at cranking up pressure on Ukraine's Western ally.

0: him, the Polish Prime Minister Donald Tusk said he did not wish to scare anyone, but that Russian threats could not be ignored and that Poland was preparing for various situations. Moscow has already been appearing to test NATO's defences over the past year, with several alleged incursions of drones and fighter jets into the territory of member states.
1: The Great Barrier Reef has avoided an in-danger listing in the latest draft decision by the UN's World Heritage Committee. An overnight UNESCO report has praised Australia's conservation work and ongoing commitment to the natural wonder. However, it gave a strict two-year timeline to demonstrate significant water quality improvements. Queensland's Environment Minister Andrew Powell says it's good news.
2: It acknowledges all of the hard work by farmers, local governments and all the people on the ground, our scientists in conjunction with the federal government. It does ask us to come back with reports, but that's all part of being a World Heritage listed site.
1: Taylor Swift and Travis Kelce have gotten married at Madison Square Garden in New York City. The secretive build-up to the nuptials culminated when a marquee outside the Manhattan Arena proclaimed just married after they declared their vows. The wedding was officiated by actor Adam Sandler, with Swift's brother Austin serving as a man of honour and Kelce's brother Jason acting as best man. This fan, who travelled all the way from the US state of Florida to stand outside the event, says it's an amazing love story.
3: It's their love story to me. So if you follow Travis, he shot his shot by going to the Eras Tour. It's like, I gave her a bracelet with my number on it. He made it happen. Like, it happened. And it was, she couldn't have written a better love story. You know, it was just so sweet. It's like a real life rom-com. And I love that.
1: And Argentina survived a scare to reach the round of 16 at the FIFA World Cup after a 3-2 win over Cabo Verde in extra time in Miami. Superstar Lionel Messi opened the scoring with his 20th career World Cup goal for Argentina, but Deroy Duarte equalised for the small nation in the 59th minute, taking the game into extra time. Argentina hit the front again with Lisandro Martinez in the 92nd minute, but Cabo Verde found another equaliser 11 minutes later. You're up to date with ABC News.
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7: Good to have you with us wherever you are around the great state of WA, and indeed not just on 102.5 ABC Perth and ABC WA, right around the nation as well. 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Coming up, we'll be off to Canberra, Marnica Oval, the venue for the Giants up against the Dockers as Fremantle trying to win what would be for them a 15th straight game. We've been speaking about the Socceroos and the West Coast Eagles. I do want to talk about a couple of other things, particularly before we get to our callers. Excuse me, Ian, Peter and Fred. I'm struggling this morning. That's what happens when you drag your sorry backside out of bed at 2 o'clock like a complete nuffy. I would say this. The last thing I wanted was extra time and penalties.
8: You wanted a result.
7: I wanted a result within 90 and then back
9: don't
7: to bed.
9: You always get them when you don't want them.
7: Yeah.
9: You always do.
7: Could have done with that extra 35 minutes of sleep. I really could. Anyway.
8: I'm surprised you went back to sleep because I would have felt I'd be more tired because you get that little touch of sleep.
7: the one thing that I have been able to develop in having
8: smallish children
7: is the ability to have a quick nap whenever the opportunity presents itself.
9: Tell me what the secret is, mate. I'd love to have some
7: of that. Honestly, don't know. I've just...
8: Don't nap.
9: Never been able to do it.
7: You know what I reckon? It's going back to spending 3 years in a dormitory when I was at university. The ability to just fall asleep no matter what the noise, no matter what the drama, because otherwise you just cannot operate. You cannot operate. Anyway, I'm barely operating today. Heaven help me when I'm on the news at 7:20-odd this evening. I want to talk about Brisbane for a quick minute. We were talking the other day just about, you know, who would be the teams that Fremantle are going to have to beat on the way through.
8: Mm-hmm.
7: We did say that just like in recent seasons, Brisbane, they tend to have a little bit of a mid-year dip and then they get going. They were so impressive against Geelong. Mm. That 22-point win down at Cadinia Park as well. That's a massive victory for them.
8: Yeah, no one in my tipping comp picked them, which says a lot because there's a couple of Geelong supporters in there.
7: Same.
8: But, yeah, the ability for them to I suppose, start the way they did.

0: similar to what we saw last night. Start the way they did, and then fight off a really solid comeback from Geelong. They're similar. I think I've said it the last few weeks or month or so that they're just chugging along, and they've done it the last couple of years, and it's about getting cherry ripe at the right time. They're going to have some key players that are going to come back into the side throughout the next month or two, aren't they? Quarters. And so yeah, they're a scary beast, aren't they?
1: I think the most impressive part of that win was they had to win it a couple of times.
0: Yeah, yeah.
1: And the second time they had to win it, after thwarting that Geelong comeback,
0: yeah,
1: for me, yes, they're getting players back and they're looking more cherry ripe. I think it's about belief, and which they would have never lost, but it's come back. And I think they're the second best team in it now.
0: Yeah. So it's a really big motto, I think, that Fags does put into his players, that you got to win the game twice. So, you know, it's one that Mark Stone, Clint brings to us, you know, the Demons now. They're, you know, even if you're up, you're going to have to win the game twice, because, you know, a good side's going to continue to fight. And it's a really ingrained thing in them, I think, that even, you know, no matter where they are in the match, that team's going to continue to fight back. You got to win it twice.
2: Speaking on the WAFL, Jim sent us a text earlier. Apologies, Jim, didn't get to it. The local game, Perth, in the last three games have beaten South, Claremont and the doubles, three of the teams around them in the top five. Finally, maybe after almost 50 years, they've got a crack at a grand final. On the other hand, how does it feel that a full-strength, second-string AFL team will win it? This is Jim's words, not mine. Even from this far out, no one will get close to Peel in their current form. Other than me, does anyone care? I care, because I'd love to see Perth win it, but I also, unfortunately, and this is purely as a Perth fan, call me as biased as you like, because you'd be right. It is tough when you're going up against professional full-time footballers when you are a WAFL club. That's tough.
0: Yep.
2: It is tough to deal with that will happen. But this is the competition that every club agreed to. We all said this is the best thing for football. Every waffle club decided that they would take the money on offer, and they all said, this is okay by us.
0: Mm-hmm.
2: So, yeah, I'm flying the red and black flag, and I'd like Perth to win, and I think it'll take an incredible achievement to beat Peel, but that's what everybody signed up for.
1: And that's what happens when you have three players on your injury list for that AFL
2: that's
1: team.
2: Right. Yeah.
1: It's just part of the deal.
0: Look, they're AFL-listed players, but they're not playing AFL. They're not good enough to be playing AFL football. So they're second tier players.
1: But yes, they're in an AFL program.
0: They're in an AFL program, that's the
2: Sharon.
0: Thing. That's the really tough thing. They get more time to hone their game. They get more time to put into recovery and weights and this kind of stuff. But a lot of them are 18 to 21 year olds. So yeah, they're talented, but they're not pushing for they are all pushing for selection, but they're not pushing their way into the side just yet. Okay?
2: I'm going to be a smart aleck here and go, that's true to an extent, but Oscar McDonald plays in a lot of AFL teams. Jager O'Meara would play and has played in a lot of AFL teams. Jeremy Sharp's playing in a lot of AFL teams. Bailey Banfield, he would be a massive body if you're an 18 or a 20-year-old to come up against. And by the way, yeah, I'm not saying this is not me having a win. I absolutely accept that's the competition.
0: Yep.
2: You all sign up for it, and wouldn't it make it even sweeter if when it comes to it on grand final day, and I'll go back to remember when West Perth beat East Perth and they had a heap of West Coast players running around for them.
0: Yep.
2: It can happen. Would I like it to be the way it is? Well, no, because I'm biased towards Perth. But I also am realistic enough to know this is the competition.
0: Well, we're confident that if we come up against them, we'll beat them.
2: I love that. How good's that?
1: Just on the waffle too, West Coast v East Fremantle last night, some good performances, including one from Elijah Hewitt. So
2: good.
1: Had a ton of the footy and laid quite a few tackles too. So might find his way back into the team next week. I hope he does.
0: Mm-hmm.
2: Let's get to our cause. Thank you for being patient. To Peter and Fred in just a moment, but first to Ian. G'day, Ian. Welcome.
3: Good morning, Clint. Good morning, panel. Before I start, I've taken a few notes. Please don't accuse me of jumping ship from the Bombers. Look, I went to school in Essendon and watched John Coleman kick 100 goals every year he played.
2: Okay.
3: He never missed. Now, when I married Leonie, and she wants to say hello.
2: Hello, Leonie.
4: Hello. I'm East Fremantle supporter. Those days.
3: Yeah, so when I married Leonie, she introduced me to East Fremantle, of course, and when the Dockers formed, we became Docker supporters. But I'll always be a Bomber. But I've lived here for 65 years. Now, let's get back to the Dockers. Last week, when I rang in, the Dockers had dismantled... Brisbane had dismantled Sydney. And somebody rang in from overseas and said, that guy who went on about the Dockers, he must be crazy. Now, last night, what did they kick? Brisbane kicked 8 goals to a couple of points in the first quarter. They dismantled Geelong also. Who's crazy now?
1: Well, they're the second best team in it. We're just talking about them. Yeah, they're to be feared.
0: They are to be feared.
1: They are to be feared.
0: And like I said before, it's about timing, and I like the way that they approach the season. And we kind of touched on it with Adelaide last year. They're going about it a different way. Last year, they were at the top of the ladder at the end of the season, finished minor premiers. But it's about timing. It's all about timing. And I'm not saying that Fremantle's, there's the potential that the injuries can strike and the wheels fall off. But, that's the concern that they're going to be approaching. And, I don't want to say they need to drop one, but it'd be great if it'd be really handy if they did.
2: Brisbane aren't the best team in it right now, but they are building.
0: They're building.
2: Yeah.
0: There's a bit of a gap between Freo and the rest, though, isn't there?
2: Yeah, there is. Peter is next on the line. Thank you, Ian, for your call. G'day, Peter.
5: G'day, guys. Hi, Clint. I'm surprised that somebody with a university education would barrack for Everton, but there you are.
2: Well, they are the originals. They're the first team there. Yeah. Remember that Liverpool only exists because we left Anfield. First team. We're the first team to win at Anfield. We're the first team to have a full-seater stadium. We're the first team
1: Peter,
2: to have
1: you've started him off.
0: Everyone's getting stuck into you today.
2: There's a reason why our club song says, if you know your history, because most of the red side don't. Because I tell Liverpool fans all the time, you only exist so your chair at the time could pay the rent on the ground he built. That's why you were formed. Do you know what Liverpool's first club name was? That one they first tried to put in? Everton Athletic. And it was rejected by the FA because of Everton. You know what their first colours were? Blue and white. Liverpool fans don't know this stuff. Anyway, Peter, we digress.
5: Yeah, well, actually, all that stuff you told me about Everton, I actually did know. But it's not like you were the first team to be on television, the first team to have numbers on the shirts.
2: No, that's not true. We were the first team to have numbers on our shirts.
5: Well, I think there'll be some.
2: That's
5: people
2: why. That's
5: in,
2: no. That's why.
5: North London might disagree.
2: No, we were the very first team to have numbers on our shirts. That's why the original number 9 is in Everton, because the shirt numbers first happened in an FA Cup final that we played in.
5: Okay, well, I'll accept that. But also, there was also an Arsenal manager who came up with a 5-3-2 system. So, yeah, I guess, there's something. I mean, let's face it, Everton are basically harmless nowadays. But I'm in Blackall, which is where the Black Stump is, for the benefit of that nice young chap on the phone. And we came through Blackall. What I wanted to talk to you about was the Socceroos. And being in the round of 32 is just the same as the old qualifications. Remember, Cape Verde, or Capo Verde, is just a bunch of islands off the west coast of Africa in the middle of the Atlantic. They went 3-2 against a real team, Argentina. The Australian Socceroos effort was subpar, as far as I'm concerned. Nothing to celebrate. Capo Verde had a lot to celebrate. Their population is 530,000. We've got suburbs bigger than that.
2: Not happy, Peter.
0: We're not a soccer nation as yet, though, are we? We're not a world game nation. We don't have the pathways and numbers.
1: Gee, what? That is a good effort, though, by Capo Verde.
0: I know.
1: It's a good effort. The 500,000 population.
0: I just noted that.
1: Pushing Argentina so far. It's an incredible story.
0: But if it's what everybody in that country plays, then it's going to be a talented group.
2: I think it's a great story.
0: It's a great story.
2: But remember, it's also about what location you come from. The World Cup is not the best Oh, yeah. 48 teams.
0: So who you beat to get there, you mean?
2: Yeah.
0: Yeah.
2: It's not the best 48 teams because Italy are amongst the best 48 teams in the world and they didn't qualify because they have to go through Europe. So,
1: you have to perform when you get there.
2: Yeah, these are discussions that we can go around. By the way, Mick says, who gives a you-know-what about Liverpool versus Everton? Well, I'm just not going to sit here and let Peter say outrageous comments. Back on the monkey glance for the Arsenal supporters is all I'll say. Elizabeth Gaines joined us last night, the chair of the West Coast Eagles. Here's some little snippets of what she had to say. Really interesting about how she got involved as being the chair of the West Coast Eagles.
6: I loved the club and would watch every game. I've always been a member. Then the opportunity came to join the board. So the board did a search, as we've done recently, and added a couple of new directors. And, of course, that for me was a huge privilege to be a part of the board of a club that I absolutely love. And then when the opportunity came to chair the board, and I feel very humbled by that, and it's certainly not lost on me that there are only 18 people in Australia who hold the role as president of a football club.
2: And what about being the Eagles' first female chair? Does that mean anything extra to you?
6: look, I've, throughout my career, whether it was becoming CEO of Fortescue, the first woman to lead a major mining company, I don't think of it through a gender lens. I genuinely don't. As I said, I was really honoured that my fellow board members decided to elect me as chair. But I don't think of it as it's a female, it's because I'm a female. Do I think that having diversity on the board is important? Absolutely. And I've seen that on other boards and other businesses I've been involved with. The best ideas come from a diverse group of people. And one of those aspects of diversity is gender.
2: Elizabeth Gaines, the chair of the West Coast Eagles, is with us here on ABC Sport. We often hear, and it's happened a bit of late, when the results haven't gone the way West Coast would have hoped, why don't we hear from the chair? Why don't we hear a little bit more? What's she got to say about this? Should we hear more from the chair?
6: Look, I think it is a bit different to some of the Victorian clubs. And so at West Coast Eagles, we are governed by WA Football, who actually own the licence. And then we have certain processes we need to go through to get approval for board appointments. So it is a different model to some of the Victorian clubs. We also have fixed terms. So the fact that Justin Langer and Terry Bowen have just retired is because they came to the end of their 9 years. So our job is focus on the strategic direction of the club. I think it's really important we make sure we have the right people in the right roles, which we've done recently. We've had a change, obviously, in CEO in the last 2.5 years with Don Pike. That was an important role for the board to recruit the new CEO to replace, obviously, a very long-standing CEO in Trevor Nisbet. We then, the next big decision in terms of people was recruiting the senior coach. And so bringing in Andrew McQuilter. So that's the important part of our role. When it comes to football performance, on-field performance, that's the role of the coach, of the football department, of the CEO. It's not really for the board to come in and make comments about on-field performance.
2: So we have had some tough times for West Coast. When you do eventually step down from the role as chair, what would make it a successful tenure as far as you're concerned?
6: Well, we have, as I said, we have fixed terms. So I have to finish by the end of 2030. And I'm really delighted that John Worsfold is on record as saying we're going to have a fifth premiership by 2030. So that's pretty important for me personally. I would love to see that. But I think in terms of success, look, we have an amazing member base. You know, over 100,000 members. We've just ticked over 100,000 last year, 107,000. And we'll probably exceed that this year. So incredible supporters. We remember them and think about them all the time. So maintaining and growing our membership base is important.
0: Elizabeth, you mentioned it then. Obviously, the club's got great commercial success and got huge numbers for membership. But the off-field kind of, difficulty that we're going through at the moment, do you look into the future and look at the team down the road and how they're going really well and go, in 10 years' time, how are we going to capture the new members coming through and how are we going to continue to grow our membership base and what kind of angle are you, making the club be innovative and kind of develop into an exciting club to be a member for? Yeah. It's not going that great.
6: Yeah, look, it's a great question. And we have been, as I said, we are incredibly grateful to our very loyal members and supporters and those that have stuck with us over the last few years when it's been, you know, difficult on-field performance. We regularly talk about and set targets to continue to grow membership. We know we need to do that by engaging in different ways, using data, using analytics, being innovative, looking at ways of using social media. People consume sport and content in terms of what they watch and what they listen to in different ways. And so we need to move with those times. So we have an innovation committee. We've brought in some new, and Don's been, done a great job of bringing in some new executive talent who are really focused on making sure that we're evolving with the times and not assuming that everybody is sitting down and watching the full game, you know, every week, and that they actually want to engage with the club in lots of different ways. And we do want to continue to grow that membership base.
7: Do you see, Elizabeth, an extension for the senior coach in the near future?
6: Andrew McWalter is halfway through his initial term. We're seeing progress this year. I think everybody would agree with that.
0: Mm-hmm.
6: So we're seeing good progress. And I think that's a matter that Dom will raise with the board at the appropriate time. But certainly what I've seen of Andrew, his connection with the players is terrific.
0: Yeah.
6: And I think the way he has developed, and we're starting to see that progress on field, is a real testament to his coaching.
8: But do you feel the pressure from down the road? For 20-plus years, the Eagles haven't really had to worry about the Dockers, but they're on top of the ladder, 70,000 members, new development out at Coburn. Do you feel the pressure that you've got to be on your game because they are sneaking up now?
6: No, I hadn't really noticed. it is... No, look, I
0: healthy
6: think...
0: Healthy competition.
6: Healthy yeah. competition. And I guess I don't... I know that they're the second Western Australian club, but I just view them as another club in the competition. And so, you know, it's where we are in a competition. It's important that we continue to grow and we focus on what we do. And at the end of the day, it's all about on-field performance. So we need to stay laser-focused on improving on-field performance.
2: Last one before we let you go. I'm not sure if you saw the Four Corners story on Monday. Adam Hunter heavily covered the awful situation with his family.
6: Yep.
2: How big a concern is CTE concussion within football at the moment? And have you reached out to the Hunter family and spoken to them after everything that they've had to go through? I know it's sort of a three-pronged question, but it all comes together.
6: Yeah, look, I think there's a growing recognition of the long-term effects of contact sport when it comes to head injuries globally across various sports, AFL, NRL, NFL. There's a lot of research going into that. You know, we have an obligation, whether it's the AFL or us as a club, to provide a safe work environment. So it's critically important that we keep ahead of attuned to the research that's going into this, the developments. You know, the AFL have changed rules. They're going to put limits on contact training next year from 2027. So all of that's really important because these risks need to be known and understood so that there can be a safe environment provided. In terms of Adam Hunter's family, his mum, Jo Brown, I know the club's been in contact with her today. And there's been a lot of contact between the club and the family since Adam's tragic passing. And I think that's the thing I've certainly seen is that times of tragedy, Adam Hunter, Adam Selwood, is when the club comes together and really puts their arms around the families and supports them.
2: Last one. Should we fear for the way that football looks with the concern over head injuries? Will it have to change significantly, do you think?
6: I'm not sure it has to change significantly. I do think there needs to continue to be a real focus on the latest developments, how you track the impact, whether there's got to be longer limits in terms of coming back to play after a head injury. I think all of that needs to be on the table. And with the rule changes and the like, hopefully we start to see less of those types of contact injuries. So I'd like to see still a strong and healthy game moving forward, but in a way that's delivered in a way that makes it safer for all.
2: Elizabeth Gaines, her first media interview, joined us in the ABC Sport Box last night, the chair of the West Coast Eagles. This is Sports Talk with you for another 3 and a bit minutes. A couple of things I do want to mention before anything else, just to give a wrap to WA beating Vic Country at the Docklands yesterday. I'm really worried about the stadium surface at Perth Stadium. Like, that was appalling.
1: A lot of players slipping over.
2: And it's been notable over the last couple of weeks. It's got worse and worse and worse. And I don't know whether it's because of the weather that we've had and there hasn't been the level of drainage. Look, I'm really concerned about the state that it's in. Now, we put a request in to speak to Mike McKenna, Well, we actually just text Mike because I've got no idea who the new media person is at the stadium. This wouldn't have the foggiest. And I've tried to ring the stadium to find out. Anyway, we rang Mike and Mike said, look, he didn't see the game, so he didn't want to make a comment, and that's fair enough. But I don't think I'm the only person that would have been watching last night and thought, oh, that's not great. And I thought Rory Laird was very diplomatic when we spoke to him last night, even though he did say...
0: He spoke to the stadium.
2: the stadium's fantastic, but there were a few spots where people were sleeping over.
0: And I don't think it's a quick fix because of the way that the grass is kind of thatched in there. It's... I'm sure everybody who watched it saw it. It's not like chunks of grass are moving. Studs are just sliding through it like a knife through a cake.
1: Well, that's a concern because, fingers crossed, we'll have two finals there this year.
0: I think the weather, we've had a lot of rain recently over a short period of time. I think that maybe that has played a part into it. And so maybe when it dries out a little bit, it has a bit of sun, it'll firm up and dry and, you know, drain a little bit. But at the moment, you can tell it's dangerous. It looked, a couple of boys last night looked like they were on ice skates.
2: Yeah.
1: So are we just all molded sole now?
0: You can't wear steel studs.
1: So do we need to look at that?
0: I don't think it'll matter because the studs are just going to rip straight through. Okay. You're almost...
2: Well, we saw players change their boots at halftime. A number of players
1: changed
2: their
1: boots. To a different type of molded sole.
2: Yeah. You almost want more
0: studs that are kind of like spread out.
2: And that's when you know that the players, no matter what they say publicly, go, there's a problem here. Because we made comment, a couple of players had gone from bright pink boots to silvery boots. So they've gone, oh, hang on, we're not getting enough traction here. So, yeah, I think it's a real concern, as you say, that we've got a massive game. The spotlight of the nation will be on us on Thursday with Fremantle hosting Sydney, and then more than likely two. Well, we're going to get two finals, whatever they happen to be.
0: You could have a hip injury or a knee injury happen very easily on a surface like that.
2: Yeah, not good enough at the moment from Perth State. Very quickly, in about 10 seconds, GWS and Freo, Sharo.
0: Fremantle.
1: Freo.
2: And Freo for me as well. Gentlemen, thank you very much for your time. To everyone we didn't get to on the call line, apologies. We just ran out of time. I did promise at the start we were going to play Elizabeth Gaines. But, if you want to call us on Monday for extra time, we'd certainly love to have a chat with you from 7 o'clock, myself and Shade Willingham, who will actually be here this week.
0: I'll be in town.
2: Yeah, very good. Glenn Quatermain joining Mitch Turner on Tuesday. Coming up, of course, we're off to Canberra. Can Fremantle's winning run continue? We'll find out very shortly at Marnica Oval. It's the Giants and the Dockers. Thanks for your company.
9: Gardner for the slog sweep into the leg side, and that's that. Australia, they're into the final.
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13: The well-trodden path. Lockett, Hall, Franklin, and now Curto. The grass is greener at the SCG.
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9: The longest winning streak in the AFL comes to the nation's capital. Fremantle arrive at Marnica Oval on the back of 14 straight victories, sitting on top of the AFL ladder. The Dockers are just collecting wins at the moment. They're collecting believers. Their opponents today, Greater Western Sydney, their season on the brink. Three straight losses. They're wounded. They're desperate. They're sitting in 14th. But today, they're back at their home away from home. And are they ready for the fight? The premiership favourites against the team with their season on the line. The Dockers arriving in Canberra carrying the momentum. The Giants arrive carrying desperation. Plenty to play for. It's all live for you. Saturday Footy on ABC Sport. Great to have your company wherever and however you are listening to us across the nation. Mitch Turner here with you. Clint Wheeldon to join me very, very shortly. And alongside me in the commentary position today, Premiership players, one with the Lions, one with the Eagles, Bo McDonald and Chris Waterman. Muddy, Bo, great to have you both back.
7: Good to be here, Mitch. It's an interesting game, this one. It was only, 5 or 6 weeks ago we saw Bo's old mob stand still in the third quarter and GWS ran through them with 14 goals and caught everyone's attention. But things haven't been as great for them since, and Brisbane have gone on to bigger and better things at this stage of the season. So with that in mind and a couple of debutants, looks like they're going to find out what's on their list before the end of the season. I don't think we're giving up on the wild card or finals just yet. But
9: it's the top 10 now, Marty.
7: The top 10. We'll wait and see, but the team they're up against, Freo, gee, they're just knocking everyone over.
9: Bo? Yeah, good morning, gents. I'll get you to turn your mic on.
18: Good morning, gents. I think it's the psychology of this game is going to be really intriguing for me. Middle of winter, cold in Canberra. The Dockers have been playing really good footy, but just can they keep going? Can they go to a nice cold Eastern States place and get a win and really just keep this streak going? I think the ability, I've been trying to find holes and predict what's going to bring this streak to an end, but I think really they just need to be concentrating on what they've been doing to go well. So yeah, the psychology of it all is interesting me. I think the form's obvious what we all think's going to happen, but like Muddy, what you said, GWS, I saw that game as well, and if they've got enough talent there to bang 14, you know, to kick quick goals. So it's going to be a really interesting game.
9: It's going to be exciting. That's for sure. The Dockers looking for 15 in a row, sitting clear on top of the table. They go in unchanged today. The Giants, Roustan and Delana come back into the side alongside a pair of debutants, Riley Hamilton and Jack O, getting their chance after impressing in the VFL. Out of the side, Gothard, Grzeszewski, Daniels and Aaliyah. Good time to bring in the fourth member of our team today. Grace O'Day is down on the boundary. Grace, what are the conditions like?
20: Thanks, Mitch. Yeah, it's a decent crowd building here at Manuka Oval with a slight breeze, but it's about 13 degrees, feels more like 8, but a classic sunny winter day here in Canberra. To the benches, we've got Roustan, Stone, Delana, Au, Oliver, Harrison Oliver, that is, for the Giants, and Judd McVee, Matthew Johnson, Sean Darcy, Neil Erasmus, and Isaiah Dudley for the Dockers.
9: Thank you, Grace. We'll be checking in with you throughout the four quarters. Muddy, Bo, before we get started, you got a tip?
18: Yeah, I think the Dockers, mate, by about 7 goals.
7: Yeah, I was going to say 5 goals.
9: Great to have everyone along for Saturday Footy on ABC Sport. The Dockers looking for 15 in a row. The Giants looking to keep their season alive. We're underway in the middle. Jackson v Briggs. Jackson won the tap down. Free kick going the way of GWS. A hold. Go the way of Clayton Oliver. First clearance for the Giants. Quick kick forward. Finds Bedford. Just outside attacking 50, 60 metres out from goal. Sets it up to the top of the square. Big fly from Stringer. Takes the mark between a couple of Dockers. And this will be the perfect start for GWS if Jake Stringer can go back and slot this.
7: You talk about the X factor that GWS carry. This is the bloke that carries the most X factor in this game.
9: 7 Dogs from their 2016 premiership still playing AFL football. Jake Stringer, he's one of them. From the Dogs to Essendon to GWS to kicking the first goal against the Dockers in this round 17 clash. The Giants are on the board inside the first minute. 1-6. GWS, Fremantle yet to score. The Dockers 11-4 in first terms this season. Bo McDonald, Chris Waterman, our experts here for ABC Sport. Perfect start.
7: Yeah, well, he certainly has got the X factor, Jakey, and I guess we're all waiting for that day that Cadman turns up this year. He hasn't really done a whole lot. Of course, the other one's Callum Brown, so they've still got a pretty handy three-pronged attack.
18: Yeah, I think they'll be pretty disappointed. There was Cox and Pierce there. They just didn't kill that ball and kill the contest, but it was a great mark by Stringer.
9: Free kick out of the middle was the way the Giants got the ball forward through Clayton Oliver, who was being held. Jackson and Briggs will go at it again. Briggs had a little slip, allowed Jackson to tap it down to Sarong, who's immediately tackled by the Giants' ruckman.
8: Ball tossed up again, still inside the centre circle. Briggs got the decisive tap. Callaghan couldn't take it cleanly, just socketed forward to Bedford. His handball intercepted by Jackson to Sarong. His handball picked off by Toby Green. 45 metres out, tumbles one towards goal and misses to the right-hand side. The Giants doing all the attacking in the opening 2 minutes. 1-1-7 GWS. Fremantle still yet to score, yet to have an inside 50. As Carl Warner brings the ball back into play, looking for a marking target. Voss got a hand to it, couldn't bring it down. Briggs off the deck, handball to Himmelberg. His handball knocked away. Callaghan went without it. So too did Oliver. Now Bolton in there for the Dockers. Handball out wide, looking for O'Driscoll. Knocked away by Angwin. Picked up, though, by Sarong. The Dockers trying to move it through handball down this broadcast wing. O'Driscoll went back and gathered it. Handball to Bolton. Retreats by hand to Chapman. All the way back to Brennan Cox, who had a little fumble. Now takes on the tackler, Court. Gang tackled by a couple of Giants. It'll be Cadman who is rewarded. He'll have the free kick, a kick and a half out from home.
2: Cadman spins the red Sharon over it in his hands, and he'll set it deep into the right forward pocket. Spoil came there from Clark. Warner couldn't quite gather. It's been locked in here. Hamilton, a debutant, tackling Chapman. Ball up. Right forward pocket for GWS. Throwing aloft. One down here by the Giants. It came to Green, tackled immediately. Ball up again. GWS 1-1-7. Fremantle yet to score. Caleb Sarong at the drop. Gets a clearing kick away towards left half back. Himmelberg involved. Couldn't take it. Came out to Switkowski, then to Reed. Shares it with Sarong. Hand passing forward. Wasn't able to quite get to it, Reed. Thought he was infringed. Callaghan does gather. Kicks out towards right half forward. Cornelio, was he being held? He was. And he'll get the free kick at right half forward for the Giants.
8: Cornelio sends it deep inside forward 50. Cadman's the target. Can't take the mark. Alex Pierce at ground level. Tackled by Bedford. Lets the ball go. O'Driscoll now crashes in. He's tackled by Stringer. Ball up to come. 15 metres out from the Dockers goal. No, it's been paid a free kick to O'Driscoll. That's a caught one high in the middle of all of that. Jake Stringer not happy with it, but it will be a Dockers free kick. Top of their own defensive goal square. O'Driscoll moves it wide to Ryan, who goes outside defensive 50 on the outer side to Frederick. The Dockers in their white shorts and predominantly purple, so Doug Nichols round top. It's part of NAIDOC week. The Giants in their traditional black shorts, orange, black and white jumper. Down the outer side goes Luke Jackson looking for Tracy. Punched away a couple of Giants there. The boundary line doesn't win out in the end. Hayden Young was able to gather and then is ushered outside the boundary line just beyond right half forward. It'll be a ball in. Travelled 5 minutes in this opening turn. The Dockers have it inside 50. The Giants, they're up by seven from the restart. Bolton, handball, knocked away straight into the hands of Clayton Oliver. High kick towards left half forward. Pierce was the first one there for the Dockers. Tackled by Stringer, lost possession. Cadman goes in. Pierce was strong though. Got to his feet, picked up the ball cleanly and is able to hit Frederick on the wing. Immediately looks inboard, has Clark, chips it over the top to him, handball to Brayshaw, attacking side of the centre square, kick inside 50, looking for Amos, was too low. Angwin, the first one there for the Giants, tackled as he gathers 45 metres out. Sam Switkowski got him. Ball up to come, just inside the Dockers attacking 50, left half forward, Briggs on this occasion tapped it straight down to Brayshaw through traffic, handball over the top, into the path of Murphy Reed, snap on goal from 30 metres out is too much. Bends it across the face, minor score, the Dockers' first score of the match. They are one behind, the Giants are 1-1-7, margin 6 points, 6 minutes played, Saturday footy on ABC Sport, Mitch Turner alongside Clint Wheeldon.
2: Himmelberg looks to go out to the left-back pocket, marked there by Idun. Bright yellow boots on today in Canberra. Kicks towards the eastern wing. Spills down Thomas involved. Got a kick away. Whitfield towards the outer wing. Here's Bedford. Looks to hand it off to Cornelio. Oh, great smother from the Dockers. They surround him. Pierce is there to win the footy. Gave it to Young. Hand passes back again to Brayshaw. Brayshaw by a hand to Frederick. Moves the Dockers down the eastern wing. Marked in front of the Tom Green fan club. An opportunity to set up again through Tracy. He'll get told to move it on. Gestures for someone to head towards him. He'll put it into the right forward pocket. Big fly, Fonty. Couldn't complete the mark. At the back, Idun for the Giants. Shares it with Fonty. Now to Bedford. Shorthand pass to Thomas. Running by Callahan. This is a good build-up by GWS. And the kick is out towards the broadcast wing.
4: Cadman able to take the mark. Has a runner over the top in Brown. Feeds it in the handball. Who has plenty of space into the pocket. Oh, mark dropped in the end by Delana. Then he goes back and grabs it. Is he taken high by Cox? No. Umpire said he went low. Cox went lower. Ball up to come right forward pocket. Dropped what he should have taken there. Josiah Delana. Plenty of space. Then tried to draw the free kick. Ball ends up over the boundary line in the end. So they're going to toss the ball back in. Briggs and Jackson going at it. Inside the Giants attacking 50 off hands. Briggs follows it up. Can't gather. Murphy Reed just gets shoved off the ball. It spills to Bedford. Sells the candy. Handball to Cornelio. Snap from the pack. Is a beauty. The Giants are the first two goals of the game. They have come to play. Stephen Cornelio, the West Aussie out of Swan Districts, gets their second at 2-1-13. The Giants, the Dockers, just the one behind. We've travelled 8 minutes at Manuka Oval. Saturday footy on ABC Sport. Our experts, Premiership players, Beau McDonald, Chris Waterman.
21: Well, I just watching the clearances, Bo. There just doesn't seem to be any tags. I've seen Brayshaw standing by himself and Murphy Reed. If there's two blokes he don't want by himself, don't want to be standing by themselves at a clearance as those two.
18: Yeah, well, that's a luxury Fremantle have started to build for themselves. One thing I've really noticed in this first little stanza is the GWS forwards are switched on. As soon as the turnover happens, they're up the ground, they're blocking up the guts, they're making it really hard for Fremantle to move the ball, and they're not missing their tackles, they're not getting broken. And that's it's just turned the game into a contest.
2: Sunny day, 13 degrees, but the Giants hot at the moment, kicking the opening two goals as Young slipped over. Tapped it away, went back towards Clark for the Dockers. Gives it to Erasmus at right half back. Will kick towards the eastern wing. Here's Dudley who marks. Just shy of centre wing. Look to the right. Now gets told to play on. That's where he'll head. Kicking towards right half forward. Hard up against the boundary was Brayshaw. Has it gone out of bounds on the full or was it spoiled across the line? It's going to be a throw in here. Right in front of the Tom Green fan club that has become a regular part of games in Canberra at Manuka Oval. Was not playing, unfortunately, Tom Green, injured with the knee out for the season. Jackson wins it down to Dudley, tapped it into the path of Young. Thomas got there first, stole it away. Dudley tackles him. He's just able to manufacture a kick, but it's taken by Reed, running by, giving it to Jackson, who kicks the Dockers' opening goal. First on the board for the Fremantle Dockers. Comes at the 10-minute mark of the opening term. The Giants lead cut to 6 points. They're 2-1-13. Fremantle move to be 1-1-7. Saturday footy on ABC Sport. Our experts, Beau McDonald and Chris Waterman.
18: He's going to be an absolute handful today, I think, for Briggs. He's just, whether he's forward or not, he runs forward hard. And he's just so bouncy on his feet, he's almost like a cat. And to have your ruckman being able to now add to the scoreboard, getting handball receives and banging him from 45 out is a terrific luxury. And they he's just going to have to really tighten up Briggs and make sure he just stays goal side of him as much as possible.
4: It's a pretty good finish from a ruckman on the run.
21: Briggs, he was just watching the play and Luke Jackson picked out what was going on and took off a step earlier.
4: Dockers get their first goal of the day, kicking towards the pool end of the ground. The Giants towards the cathedral end. A ruck infringement is going to go the way of the Giants. Luke Jackson jumping across the line. Briggs got him, wins the free kick. Sends it inside, forward 50. Cadman went up, couldn't mark. Brennan Cox at the bottom of the pack, trying to handball it to Erasmus. Knocked away from him. Comes to Toby Green, left foot snap as he's being tackled. Is away to the left-hand side. Another minor score for the Giants. 2-2-14 GWS. Fremantle 1-1-7. 11 and a half minutes travelled in the opening term. Saturday footy on ABC Sport.
2: As the Dockers through McVie go beyond defensive 50. Johnson was up as he'd given a free kick. Infringed in the marking contest. A very big and powerful player for the Fremantle Dockers, Matthew Johnston. Kicks down the line. Turned over here. Rousted gets it away. Giants through the middle through Bedford. Now to Green in the centre square. Sends it long towards goal. How will it bounce awkwardly for Stringer? Pierce tapped it down, scooped up there by Ryan. Hand passed along the ground to no one in particular. He followed it up. Cadman got it. Got a hand pass away. It comes to Stringer, who snaps. Stringer's got his second. The Giants hit back immediately. They've got their third. 3-2-20 to Fremantle. 1-1-7. 12 gone in the first. More from our experts in just a moment, Chris Waterman and Beau McDonald. But first, let's head to the boundary. Grace O'Day.
20: Yeah, just Heath Chapman getting his fingers looked at by the doctor. Doesn't look like anything major, but I'll keep an eye on that one.
21: Well, Toby, he got the Tex Walker bounce there from last night. It just stopped in the goal square. But you see Jakey Stringer was in the initial contest and he followed it up and got the handball out. So he's kept himself alive in it and he's earned himself his second goal for the match.
8: As two men have coached before, what do you make of Luke Ryan's little handball to himself in a 1-on-4? Not great?
18: Not great.
8: Not sure Justin Lomu would be too happy with that decision deep in defence. Sean Darcy gets his first taste in the ruck and takes it out of the ruck himself against Briggs. He's wrapped up by his opposing ruckman. Now he reaches over the top. Darcy tapped it straight into the path, though, of Callahan, who sharked it on the left boot towards half forward. Warner was there first, couldn't get to it, though. Pierce gathered for the Dockers, lost it. Cornelio gathers. Little handball backwards to Harvey Thomas. Left foot kick inside forward 50. Brennan Cox did well, read it best. Kick favoured him in the end. Takes a good contested mark up against Cadman and is able to go short towards right half back where Warner marks and can clear defensive 50 to O'Driscoll, who has the bright yellow boots on today. He's bouncing on his toes. He gets ready to kick. He goes up the wing looking for Dudley. Wasn't the best target as Ash drops in front and takes the intercept mark. Wants to move it quickly. Ships over the top to Callum Brown, who has the ball in the middle of the centre square.
2: Giants by 13. Brown goes inside forward 50. Green almost took the mark. Brennan Cox punched it to ground. It's been wrapped up here by Thomas. Somehow got a hand pass out through traffic. McVee hand pass up into the air to no one in particular. And the free kick's been spotted here with Murphy Reid going through, who was infringed. He's got it right back pocket. Has the purple headband on today. Of course, a rising star of last season. Makes short to Warner. Has it at right half back. Space to run into. Takes a couple of steps and kicks towards the outer wing. Big fly again. Himmelberg at the back, punched it down. All came to Bolton. Great tackle. Taylor wrapped Bolton up, ball and all, and took him to the turf. Gets the free kick as well. What a tackle it was. Bolton tried to take him on. The fend-off counts as prior. So Taylor with it. Such a talented defender. Taylor kicks long towards left half forward. There's a whistle on the play. It's going to be a free kick here to the Dockers. Maybe Green will stand the mark. It'll come back eventually with Warner picking it up to give it to the big ruck in Darcy. And then he handed it off to Reid, who takes the kick and bounces the way towards Bolton at right half back. Giants by 13. Early stages first turn.
8: Bolton very casual as he takes a bounce. Kicks inboard to Young, who had to gather it off his bootlaces. Handball over the top to Matthew Johnson. Broke a tackle and missed Young by hand. Had to go back and get it. The Dockers living dangerously. It ends up with Chapman. He's pressured. Somehow handballs it forward to McVee, who can loop it over the top to Hayden Young. Now can get it on the boot. Kicks inside forward 50. And Tracy on the lead. Presents, takes the mark. And that is why they want Hayden Young in the team. They want him to be the one kicking the ball inside 50, and it works perfectly. Tracy set shot to come.
18: Something the Giants have done well is come at the ball carrier and put pressure on them. Just a couple of times there through the corridor, they just sat back on the heels, all a bit like basketball defense, got caught in between. And Fremantle, just great ball used by Young, and just put it in the midst of Tracy.
8: Meanwhile, quarter time in Tasmania. Melbourne 7-5-47 lead Hawthorn 1-2-8. Out by 39 points. Josh Tracy from 49 metres out. Drop punt looks good. Sneaks it in. The Dockers get another. They answer back to the Giants at their second goal of the game. Tracy has his first. 2-1-13 Fremantle. The Giants 3-2-20. A 7-point margin. 17-minute march of pro 17-minute mark approaching us in the first term. We're a little bit tired after the Socceroos game. Saturday footy on ABC Sport. Bo McDonald, Chris Waterman.
21: Well, you'd like to be a fool, but that type of kick coming in from Hayden Young, that was just as good as you'll get. Just a daisy cutter. And look, there's not much room there, but he found it right on his chest. So Jai Amos, Paddy Ross and Josh Tracy will be hoping that Hayden Young gets a fair bit of the ball. But Fremantle were put under pressure. It was good pressure by GWS through the middle, as you said, Bo. They came at him, but still found a way through.
18: Yeah, just that last moment, sat back on their heels, and it can be costly against good sides.
2: I'll get the clearance again here. The Dockers, Bolton at the drop, back to Darcy. Well, that's a wobbly-looking kick, but it worked out okay. Found Erasmus. Marks on the logo on the broadcast wing, and there's a 50-metre here. Stand rule being broken against the debutant in Hamilton. He was the player called to stay. It was Thomas who then moved in, but unfortunately for Hamilton, the call had been made. This will give Erasmus an opportunity to have a shot from about 45 metres out, slightly better than a 45-degree angle to the left.
18: Geez, this will be disappointing for GWS. I feel like they'd feel like they've had a pretty good start to this game.
2: Batting at 500, 5-5 for the season, Neil Erasmus. Kicks on its way, it'll just sneak in the left-hand goalpost. He's got his first. And the Dockers bring us back to a one-point ball game. 3-1-19 Fremantle. GWS at 3-2-20 at the 18-minute mark of the opening term. The Dockers have hit back once more.
18: It's a sign of a good team, money, isn't it? They're they probably haven't played their best footy in this first, 15 minutes, but, they're even on the scoreboard.
21: It's just such a huge penalty. I just don't think it's a decent enough rule to have in our game, Bo. It's, God.
8: Feels like some
21: it's almost things, the worst rule in the game.
8: Some things feel like 50 metres is fair, yep, and some feels like it's too touchy. Like, you whack a bloke late, 50 feels fair. If you get too close to protected area...
21: He was actually following his man.
8: Yeah.
21: And he pointed towards him.
8: Didn't follow closely enough. Ball back in the middle. Darcy tapped it towards Bolton, being held by Oliver. Free kick going the way of the Docker. Disposal number 8 coming up for Shea Bolton. If you want to listen to the Hawks v Melbourne game, where second quarter's about to get underway, you can jump on the ABC AFL button. Forward the Dockers go to Dudley. Little kick back inside the corridor to Sarong. Goes into the pocket looking for Jackson. Can't mark. Dudley roves it, spins into trouble, then gets out of it. Handball out towards Jackson. Whitfield cuts it off and gets tackled. Stoppage to come. Ball up. Right forward pocket for the Dockers. They trail the Giants by 1 point. Ball tapped down. Switkowski through traffic. Gets tackled. Ducked around one. Umpire said he had prior. Broke the first tackle. Caught by the second. Angle will have the free kick. In the left back pocket for the Giants. He'll switch it across to defensive goal square where Ash can mark. Then go short to Whitfield in the right back pocket.
2: Whitfield beyond defensive 50. To Himmelberg, who takes an uncontested mark and comes down the line. Beautifully weighted pass then to Taylor. Hands it off immediately to the debutant in Hamilton, the Canberra-born lad, kicked into the right forward pocket. McPhee's done well enough, spoiling the ball away from Toby Green and over the boundary line for a throw-in. Riley Hamilton, the 19-year-old, on debut. Getting involved in that passage of play. Bright sunshine in Canberra. Cool afternoon. Eventually the footy's been found. Retrieved from the crowd. 25 out from the Giants' attacking goal. It's spun in again. One down by Darcy. Got it to Sarong. Oh, got taken by Green. Had an arm up over the left shoulder, but that's okay. And he's pinged him. And that's going to be a holding the ball decision. Sarong protests his innocence. In fact, it's going to come back here now to Green, who has an opportunity to extend the Giants' lead out to 7 points.
21: Well, I'm not sure he was protesting his innocence there.
2: He snaps around the body, Green immediately, and he's got another goal for the Giants. GWS Toby Green sees them out to a 4-2-26, the Fremantle 3-1-19. So a 7-point lead. You're suggesting that he thought was over the shoulder or that he didn't get any...
21: No. You just watch Toby after he gets the free kick, driving his head towards him.
2: Yes.
21: I think that's what he was after, the reversal.
8: It was also a blatant high tackle, I think.
2: I thought that the left arm was over the shoulder. Yeah. If I was Sarong, I'd be saying...
21: This is a bit here.
2: Well, no, actually, he starts, turns and goes, what about the over the shoulder? And then he gets a headbutt.
8: I think the umpire thought Sarong was going low and ducking it when he actually just was running naturally.
21: Yeah, that's a...
1: Well, there you go again. I think changing the rules around.
18: What is super evident is the GWS forwards have come to defend today.
8: They absolutely have. Sarong this time, worried off the ball in the middle. Bolton out after it. Bedford all over him, tackles him, dispossessed. Clark back onto it at right half back. It's a handball under pressure to McVee. Releases Bolton further afield. Handball over the top to Hayden Young. Dashes back onto his left side. Looping handball to Sean Darcy. Kick inside 50 from the big ruck. Out towards Jackson, his sparring partner. Couldn't find him in the end. Ball ricochets out towards Switkowski and Angwin. They go at it. Just beyond left side forward for the Dockers. Switkowski ends up over the top. Angwin has him. Luke Jackson on the lead from Sean Darcy. It's not something you would have necessarily drawn up on the bingo card today as Jackson and Briggs tangle in the ruck. Both go to ground. Umpire said play on. Erasmus gets it to Switkowski for the Dockers. To Sarong. Inside 50. Jackson marks. And it's become pretty evident early he's spending a lot of time forward, Luke Jackson.
21: That was just an outstanding kick with players all around him and, you know, half a second to make his mind up. He put it right where it needed to go.
8: So Luke Jackson looking for a second goal. And as I said, quite notably, he's been forward quite a lot this quarter. Set shot about 35 metres out, 45-degree angle to the left. To make it a one-point margin. Luke Jackson pokes at it, but sneaks it through. He's got his second. The Dockers draw the margin back to just 1 point. 4-1-25 Fremantle. 4-2-26 GWS. We've played 24 minutes in this opening term. Saturday footy on ABC Sport. Mitch Turner alongside Clint Wheeldon. Grace O'Day on the boundary and with us. In the commentary position, Bo McDonald and Chris Waterman.
18: Himmelberg was right next to him. Like Muddy said, the kick to advantage was absolutely elite. But, I mean, you give Jackson two steps at the ball, even one there, he's going to take a grab. And he's just looking like he's going to be a handful today with his run, with his ground ball efforts, and then his hops up in the air as well. I'm not sure how they're going to be able to combat him.
2: Absolute beast of a footballer. In the Brownlow medal conversation, and rightly so. Luke Jackson, now he's back in the middle up against Briggs, and Briggs does win this down. Onto it, though, the Dockers in Brayshaw. Scoops it up and pops it short to Johnson. Johnson takes a couple of steps. Inside forward, 50, stretching and marking Voss. You can pay the free kick. Ball ricocheted away. I thought Voss had enough on it. The umpire has paid a free for over the shoulder. Voss won't care. End result is he's going to have a shot at goal from about 45 metres out, slightly worse than a 45-degree angle to the right.
21: The look on Adam Kingsley's face then was, well, what can I do about that? There's nothing you can do. I mean, they actually won the tap out of the middle, but they just got their hands on it first and away they went.
2: Here comes Pat Voss. 28-23 for the season. Voss's kick is out to the right, but it swings back enough. And the pony can prance in the nation's capital. High fives all round. Paddy Voss puts his name on the list of goal kickers, and Fremantle are in front. They're up by 5 points at the 26-minute mark of the opening term. 5-1-31 to GWS, 4-2-26. Saturday footy on ABC Sport. Clint Wheeldon with you alongside Mitch Turner in commentary. Our experts, Chris Waterman and Bo McDonald.
18: Just great spread. Starting points by the Fremantle forwards to just give the ability to, whichever way the ball comes in, they're going to have an option. And when, you know, Jackson gets pulled out the forward line, goes up into the centre bounce, and then Voss pops up, you know, with a lead and kicks a goal. So, look, they're a handful, and I think they're going to have to start getting it out of the centre bounce, GWS, a little bit more.
8: So, with that goal, Josh Tracy, Patrick Voss, Jai Amos, they've combined for 100 goals already this season. That three-headed monster up front for the Dockers.
4: out of the middle. Briggs tries to soccer it forward. Clark was there for the Dockers. Tackled immediately by Josiah Delana. Ball up to come still inside the centre square. Briggs in front of Jackson. Taps it down to Clayton Oliver. Tackled by Murphy Reid. Angwin came through, missed it. Murphy Reid, a little clever handball. Out into space on the eastern side. Jackson picks it up. Just trying to wheel the ball forward. Only as far, though, as the Giants in Whitfield, who can get it to Briggs. Now forward handball to Green. Inside 50. Bedford flew early. Couldn't take possession at the back. Pierce, 20 metres out from his own goal. Did well, the Dockers captain. Composed, calm. Got it out to Clark. Now Frederick, defensive side of the broadcast wing, goes up towards Tracy. Couldn't take the mark. Toby Green in the end tried to get a handball. Had the ball knocked back into his own hands. Gets it to Callahan. Inside 50. Cox lost the ball in the sun. Spilt the mark. Was able with the Dockers to go back, get it to Carl Warner, who can switch it across his own defensive 50 to Nathan O'Driscoll.
2: O'Driscoll dangerously beyond defensive 50. Chopped off by Angwin. Puts the Giants back into the right forward pocket. It bounces to Stone. Hard up against the boundary. That's an incredible goal. Ran it along the ground. And it has somehow found a way between the big sticks. He would have had almost no daylight to aim at. It's all come from a turnover. But nonetheless, that is a goal of class. Oh, it's gone out of bounds. Just out of bounds on the replay. Instead, it's going to be a throw in deep in the left forward pocket. Spun back in. Briggs gets it down. Kick around the body from the Giants. Will bounce

0: It's been an outstanding goal from Stone, but just out of bounds, hard up against the boundary, left forward pocket. Minor score. Dockers lead 4 points.
1: Clark plays on. No one stood the mark at all. So he runs almost all the way to the defensive 50. A couple of bounces, kicks to the wing. Tracy couldn't mark. For the ball, Frederick. His handball turned over. Cadman now has it. Handles it straight back to the Dockers. Young loops it over the top by hand to Dudley. Now to Brayshaw in the middle of the ground. Kicks inside 50. Voss early body work. Couldn't get rid of Himmelberg, who made the spoil. Angwin at ground level. Handball to Whitfield. Under pressure. Coughs it up. O'Driscoll crashing through. Ball tumbling around inside the Dockers forward 50. Switkowski gets a smother in. Now Voss dives on top of the footy. Dudley tackling with Angwin. They all lock up. Whitfield in there as well. The ball is going to be tossed up, 40 metres out, directly in front of the Dockers' attacking goal. Jackson up against Briggs. Jackson got the run at it, took it out of the ruck. Handball ricocheted off the hands of Clayton Oliver, through to Bolton. He was dispossessed. Green, high kick, beyond defensive 50. The target was Cadman, couldn't take the mark. Ground level, though, Whitfield was clean. Got the handball across to Thomas, and they're away, the Giants.
0: Thomas right up the corridor, marking Stringer. Just forward of halfway, he'll kick it deep inside, attacking 50, and onto it, and marking is Callum Brown. Marks about 25 out, tighter than a 45-degree angle to the right. He's in good form with the ball in front of goal last week. Now there's a little bit of afters here. Voss and Green, on no surprise, two genuine antagonists go at each other. Voss has gone onto the ground. Green continues to wrestle with him. More players are going in. I'd say to lend assistance, but perhaps for Himmelberg just to drag Green out of the way. So there's been a 50-metre paid out of all of that. And Callum Brown brought to the top of the goal square, and he slots it through to put GWS back in front. At the 30-minute mark of the opening term, the Giants regain the lead. 5-3-33 GWS. Fremantle 5-1-31. Brown would have had a shot on goal anyway, but the 50-metre penalty went his way after all the hullabaloo between the two teams.
2: Well, there's no doubt... Toby's got one after he kicked it. There's no doubt Toby's trying to set an example here today. He's fired up his first quarter. His coach has come out during the week and said, on our best day, we're capable of beating anyone, and they want to prove it, and they've got to stick within this top 10 at least. And today they have to try and win this game to maintain their position on the ladder or get further up.
3: It's a great decision there by Harvey Thomas. With the Dockers were set up behind the ball, and he showed enough poise to find Stringer on that hit-up kick which started the play.
1: The Giants potentially can take this ball out of the middle again. Oliver pushed over, handball to Thomas. Oliver goes back in. Handball missed the intended target. Onto it first is Ash, though. Tackled by Bolton. They're rolling around on the broadcast swing. The umpire says, I'll take that. We'll toss the ball back in the air. Second quarter underway in Tasmania. Melbourne out to a 52-point lead. 10 minutes into that second term. Over the Hawks. Ball back in the air. Clayton Oliver first onto it. Handball back for Briggs. Crashing through. Did well the ruck. Able to handball back to Ash. Just throws it on the boot. Straight towards half forward. Brennan Cox had a couple cracks at it. Couldn't take the mark. McVee for the Dockers. He handballs out towards space. Cox and Cadman go at it. Boundary line coming. Cadman over the top. Manages to wrestle the ball away from Cox. And now Pierce comes in to lend support for his fellow defender.
0: What is happening in Launceston? The Demons lead by 52 points midway through the second term. Remember, the Hawks had won their past 12 there.
1: Ball kicked long and deep by the Giants towards their attacking goal square. Warner dropped the mark, coming through Chapman. Gone for the Dockers, rode the tackle. Handball back to Warner. Now Pierce on his defensive goal line. Clearing kick. Frederick underneath it. Couldn't take the mark. No, he can. Maybe generous up against Clayton Oliver. Had front position. The umpire said he had enough of the ball before it was fumbled out of his hands.
3: I'd like to see Clayton Oliver just punch that back into the 50, give themselves another go instead of trying to take a mark from behind.
1: It was the old junior coach killer that you tell the kids, don't try and mark from behind. The Dockers, though, go up the wing. Jackson impeded in the marking contest. Falls to Sarong, to Switkowski, under pressure, inside 50 to Voss. Can't mark. Young there, has the ball knocked away by Iden. His handball backwards to Whitfield. The Giants almost clear it. But Michael Frederick takes a ripping one-handed mark one-on-one with Thomas. And he'll be able to send the Dockers

0: forward again.
1: He's just able to trap the ball into his body with his right arm. Great grab from Frederick. Puts it back inside forward 50. Took a touch on the way through. Callahan's able to gather. Gave it to Clayton Oliver. Kicked the Giants around the corner towards right half back. And Harvey Thomas is marked. Plays on by hand to the run of Callahan. He's got options forward and sweeps it to Brown. Pops a short one over the top to Whitfield. Still at right half forward. He ran around in a circle. Centre inside forward 50. Couldn't find a teammate in Cadman. Brennan Cox was there to mark. Goes short to Brayshaw. Will chip it short again to Reed, who marks at left half back. The Giants lead by 2 points. 34 gone in the opening term. And there is the siren for quarter time. Lots of lead changes. Plenty to like about the contest in the nation's capital. The Giants lead at the first break, 5-3-33 to Fremantle, 5-1-31.
0: Goal kickers for the Giants. Jake Stringer has two, and then singles to Cornelio Green and Callum Brown for the Dockers. Two to Luke Jackson. Singles to Patrick Voss, Josh Tracy, and Neil Erasmus. The Giants with a two-point lead going into the first break. The other game, if you want to track along, Melbourne up against Hawthorne down in Tasmania, Launceston. Melbourne 9-6-60, lead the Hawks 1-2-8. You can follow that game along on the ABC Listen. Just look for the ABC AFL button. We are, of course, on the AFL Extra button today. I have more thoughts from our experts in just a moment. If you want to join the conversation as well, jump on the text line 0437 221025 today. 0437 221025. It's the Giants that take bragging rights into the first term here at Manuka Oval. We'll be back with the thoughts of our experts just after this. It's Saturday Footy on ABC Sport.
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0: Briggs follows it up, can't gather. Murphy reaches, gets shoved off the ball. It spills to Bedford, sells the candy. Handball to Cornelio, snap from the pack. Is a beauty.
1: Thomas got there first, stole it away. Dudley tackles him. He's just able to manufacture a kick, but it's taken by Reed. Running by, giving it to Jackson, who kicks the Dockers' opening goal. Pierce tapped it down, scooped up there by Ryan. Hand pass along the ground to no one in particular. He followed it up. Cadman got it, got a hand pass away. It comes to Stringer, who snaps. Stringer's got his second.
0: We can loop it over the top to Hayden Young. Now can get it on the boot. Kicks inside forward 50. And Tracy on the lead presents, takes the mark. And this is why they want Hayden Young in the team. They want him to be the one kicking the ball inside 50. And it works perfectly. Tracy set shot to come. Josh Tracy, 49 metres out. Drop punt looks good. Sneaks it in to Sarong. Inside 50, Jackson marks. Luke Jackson pokes at it, but sneaks it through. He's got his second.
1: Johnson takes a couple of steps. Inside forward 50, stretching and marking Voss. Voss's kick is out to the right, but it swings back and up. And the pony can prance in the nation's capital. Just forward of halfway, he'll kick it deep inside, attacking 50, and onto it and marking is Callum Brown. Now there's a little bit of afters here. Voss and Green, on no surprise, two genuine antagonists go at each other. Callum Brown brought to the top of the goal square and he slots it through to put GWS back in front.
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0: So the Giants take a two-point lead into the first break at Manuka Oval. 5-3-33. They lead the Fremantle Dockers 5-1-31. The Giants get the opening two goals of the game. Got out to a 13-point lead. The Dockers managed to get in front at the 26-minute mark of the term. The Giants, through Callum Brown, a late goal, gives them back the lead. Wonderful to have your company. Saturday Footy on ABC Sport, wherever and however you may be listening to us. Mitch Turner alongside Clint Wilden, our experts, ready to break down the first quarter. Premiership players Bo McDonald and Chris Waterman.
6: Well, I think it was pretty evident during the week their focus was on the forwards starting the pressure game for GWS, and they did bring that in the first quarter. They were getting up the ground, slowing Fremantle's ball movement down, and I suppose as the game progressed, where they started to go wrong is what if the forwards weren't able to stop Fremantle coming out the back line, that next layer through the midfield just sat on their heels a little bit, and Fremantle are such a good side. They've got such good ball users. They were able to find the holes. I think a couple of times there, the Giants were good at coming off halfback, and that's going to be the key with Freo being a great team that sets up behind the ball, is when you win those balls around, ground balls around halfback, is the ability to be able to use it properly. Is there a hit up? Is there something out the other side? Or am I going long to a contest? And they've done well, GWS. They're going to have to do it for four quarters against a team that's won so many in a row.
5: Yeah, they've certainly brought the pressure. The pressure gauge is up on both teams here. Fremantle have just got the extra 20 possessions. They play a slightly different game where they're looking for the kick, kick, kick, whereas GWS would prefer to just run and gun. But they're certainly, you're right on the pressure side of it, they're certainly just fighting and tackling. And I mean, Toby Green's fired up today. He's been in a couple of blues and had seven possessions and three shots on goal. So there's no question he's set the example for the rest of his teammates. Jakey Stringer's got two in the first quarter. And I think Fremantle might have been a bit lucky to get one in that first quarter with that dreaded 50-metre penalty. But the way they got their goals was just pure skill. I mean, Jackson following up in the ruck, Sarong and Young hitting up key forwards. So high scoring, high tempo game. We'll just see how long they can last.
6: Yeah, well, I think from the Dockers side of things, a team coming at them with really high pressure, that's what's going to be coming in September. So to deal with that and not be blown off the park, they're in this game.
0: 0437 221 025. You want to join the conversation? Gordon from Muckinbooden says, gee, that Toby is a menace. This is going to be a great contest. Clint Wilden, what do the numbers tell us?
1: He certainly is. So for the Giants, Thomas has had 9 disposals, Whitfield 8, Oliver, Green, Bedford and Callahan all with 7 disposals. Leading the way from all comers, Shea Bolton's had 11 touches, Sarong with 8, Frederick 7, Reed 7 and Brayshaw 7. Total disposals, Fremantle 104-84. In terms of contested possessions, at the moment, one more to the Giants, 39-38. The inside 50s favour GWS, 16-12. And of the hit-outs at the moment, Jackson's had 11, Darcy's had 6, 5 to Briggs. So the Dockers winning that comprehensively, 17-5. And that's the stoppages, scoring mostly centre bounces. The Dockers have actually kicked 2 goals from centre bounce, the Giants just the 1.
5: Just to back up what you were talking about, Bo, the forward half intercepts just came up on the screen. GWS 7, Fremantle only 1. Shows how much their forward line's just willing to put the pressure on.
0: The Giants up by 2 points as we get the second term underway at Manuka Oval in the Rockets. Briggs v Jackson comes down the way of the Giants. Clayton Oliver, quick clearing kick towards half-board. Cornelio has the ball punched away from him. Over the top of it was Delaina. Couldn't get a clean handball away. Back inside the centre square. The ball's tumbling around. Bodies crashing in everywhere. Jackson v. Oliver. Melbourne Premiership teammates going at it. Jackson manages to win the ball. Quick handball to Caleb Sarong. Kick towards half forward. Off the hands of Himmelberg. Through to Amos. Handball over to Frederick. Left foot kick is off the side of the boots. There's almost a crowd killer there. That was flying into the patrons. Out of bounds on the full. Free kick going the way of the Giants. And it'll be Connor Iden, who has the ball in the right back pocket. Dangerous kick goes short. Finds a teammate in Fonte. Wants to play on. Handballed it to Iden. Didn't quite get it to him on the full. Had to go back and gather it. Gives it to Fonte. Arches the back. Tries to run away from Voss, who legs him in the tackle. Almost had him cold. He was lunging to get him. And he gives away the free kick. The Giants have it back. Handball to Ash. And now again across to Iden, who takes a bounce as he runs across defensive 50.
1: Takes a second as well and then hands it off to Ash, who continues his run and just pops it short to Whitfield, who marks it right half back for GWS. Sweeping hand pass onto Ash. Ash hard up against the boundary, just shy of the wing. Kick to right half forward. Ryan takes the mark in front of Cornelio. That's a genuine contest, that pair. Luke Ryan sends it back inside defensive 50 to Brennan Cox. Cox have taken 4 intercept marks to 2, but they trail on the scoreboard by 2 points at the moment. Early stage of second term. Kick to the outer side. Iden couldn't mark. Picked it up off the ground to Clayton Oliver by hand. Back to Whitfield. Sweeping a hand pass on the bounce goes to Ash. He broke the Frederick tackle. Arches the back. It goes past Bolton. Great run. Took a bounce. And then kicked towards right half forward and found Green. And he marks despite the attention of Jordan Clark. Ball knocked out of his grasp. The mark was paid, though. He's at right half forward here, Toby Green. Has the orange boots on to match the top worn by the Giants today. Toby Green. He goes long, but not quite long enough. Trying to find the goal, but right back on the goal line. Defensive mark to Erasmus. No change to that score. 2.5 gone in the second. The Giants still lead the Dockers by 2 points.
0: Erasmus plays on and runs his full measure as he kicks out towards the wing. Big fist came from behind from Harry Himmelberg. It's out of bounds just beyond defensive 50 for the Giants. Grace O'Day is on the boundary. And Grace, what are the conditions like in this second term?
7: Yeah, the wind's starting to pick up towards the Fremantle scoring and this quarter, so towards the Church side. So we'll see if that has any impact on scoring this quarter.
0: Ball spun back in, comes the way of the Dockers. Sarong handballs along the ground to Switkowski. Nice pickup off to Brayshaw, running through the middle of the centre square. Inside 50, Voss outstretched arms, couldn't mark. There to gather is Himmelberg. He handballs beyond defensive 50. Tracy overruns it. Taylor works him off it. Erasmus coming in is ushered out by Sam Taylor. Out of bounds, 60 metres out from the Dockers' goal.
6: Just two marks for the whole game so far between Tracy Amos and Voss.
0: So the wind blowing towards that end for the Dockers, and on that occasion, just blew it a little bit too far outside the outstretched arms of Patrick Voss. The ball is tossed back in. Jackson to the front of Briggs. Both got a hand to it out in the path of Dudley. Worked off it by Fonte as it goes out of bounds. Just inside attacking 50. Right half forward for the Dockers. They trail the Giants by 2 points. 4 minutes played in the second term. Saturday footy on ABC Sport. Clint Wilden.
1: Thank you, Mitch. The other game, by the way, in Launceston. Closing in on half-time. Melbourne lead that by 59 points over the Hawks. Thrown back in. Briggs with a more telling tap. Picked up by Bolton. Ran into traffic. Lost possession of the football. Switkowski got a hand pass out to Sarong. His hand pass stolen away. The Giants can clear immediately. Out towards the commentary wing. Trying to chase it to the boundary line is Cadman. Overran the footy. Brendan Cox picked it up. He's tackled by Canelio, who tries to emerge with it. But just then, the umpire says they'll ball it up. Angwin clever just beforehand as they got the ball away from their defensive 50. Jackson won it down. Sarong got wrestled out of it. Knocked it back to Brayshaw. Back to Sarong for the Dockers. Hand pass forward. Clayton Oliver got in the way. Erasmus went in, stole it away from him. Umpire said we'll ball that up. Right on the broadcast wing. 5-3-33 GWS plays 5-1-31 the Dockers. As Callahan, one possession of it, gave it back to Ash for the Giants. Goes right back to Taylor. And from left half back, he'll go down towards left half forward. Good mark, though, floating across Chapman for the Dockers.
0: So Chapman assesses his options. Thought about going corridor instead. Forced to go long down the line. Looking for a big marking target. Tracy in front couldn't take it. Taylor at the back got hands to it for the Giants. Comes out to Himmelberg. Retreats by hand back inside defensive 50 to Ash. Now to Whitfield, composed across his own defensive arc into the right back pocket where Fonte can take possession. Goes short to Iden, still inside defensive 50. He'll come laterally back into the middle of the defensive area where Callahan marks, immediately rolls, plays on onto that left foot, takes a bounce and now goes long. 2-on-2 on the wing. Taylor backing back, couldn't mark. Sarong knocks it away from him. Ball goes off hands, out of bounds. Sam Taylor, a long layoff at the start of the season after injuring himself in the Origin game, playing for Western Australia. He was up against Caleb Sarong just then, who was playing for Victoria on that day. Ball spun back in. Jackson in front of Briggs, trying to throw a boot at it. Couldn't. Switkowski tackled. Coughs it up to Angle. The Giants have the ball back. Whitfield, handball across. Finds a player in Harrison Oliver. His first touch today. Kicks it out to this far side of the eastern part of the ground. Harvey Thomas did very well in the end. One-on-one, won the ball off his knees. Handballed it to Toby Green. Short to Toby Bedford. Inside 50, looking for a target. It's long over the top. The Giants have the numbers. Stringer marks. He'll go back for a chance at his third. The Giants have all the answers at the moment.
6: It's well done by Briggs. Just back at the stoppage. After the ball hit the ground, he got after and he pressured the turnover and they were able to get the ball out from the middle of the ground there. And then he, Stringer pops up forward.
0: Jake Stringer's going to go around the body from almost directly in front. He snaps, he curls, he goals, he has three. First goal of the second term takes us all of 7 minutes to find, and it's Jake Stringer who's having an impact today. A third goal for him. The Giants now 6-3-39, 8-point lead on the Dockers, 5-1-31. Chris Waterman and Bo McDonald, our experts for ABC Sport.
5: Yeah, well, the stats told us that Fremantle were in control of the uncontested possession in the first quarter, and now the disposals are equal bar one. GWS controlled this first 5 or 6 minutes, and it's not funny how you can have a shootout in the first quarter with 10 goals. It'll take us nearly 10 minutes to get the first goal in the second quarter just because of the pressure.
0: And you watch them come now. They just come in flurries, don't they, goals?
1: Giants throwing down, dare I say it, a giant challenge to Fremantle. And they'll win the contest in the middle again. Kick from the centre circles in towards Brown. He couldn't mark. Spill down to Rouston. Hand pass went behind Canelio. Thomas picks it up. Hand pass back to Canelio, who shares it with Thomas. They've worked their way back into the centre square. He'll wheel around and head to the right forward pocket. Too much on the kick, though. Only Dock is back there. Warner marks. Glances to his right. Immediately sure where to go. So he'll head to the safety of left half back. Big pack there. Stretching. Johnson. Read it well. Juggled the mark, but was able to just caress it into his chest. He's got it at left half back. 8-point lead for GWS in this second term. The kick was a poor one. Wanted Brayshaw. Had to go and actually rip it away from a couple of Giants. Kicks the Dockers to left half forward. Jackson in the middle of a pack. Won it to ground. Idun's out after it. Got it for the Giants. Bounce it back down the wing. Johnson was there to intercept for Fremantle. Goes by a hand to Reed, then back to Warner. Takes a bounce, runs towards left half forward. Pops a hand pass over the top to Sarong. Sarong will kick deep inside forward 50. Couple went up, no one could mark. It's here for Erasmus. Whitfield tackles him, got the arms free and gave it to Bolton, who kicks a beauty. Had no time to think about it, had to throw the ball straight onto the boot. And Shea Bolton, after plenty of possessions in that first term, now puts his name on the list of goal kickers. And the Dockers are back to within two. GWS 6-3-39. Fremantle 6-1-37. Nice finish from Bolton from about 35 out.
6: Adam Kingsley will be pulling his hair out. Just the fundamentals, letting the ball over the back here. Two GWS defenders go for the ball, yet it still trickles over the back. And Freo able to get onto the ground ball. So, you know, you get that spoil in towards the boundary line. That kills the contest. The stoppage comes and the troops come back and fill up the 50 and they don't even get a shot on goal. It's a really simple thing. So he'd be pulling his hair out, I reckon.
0: And Grace O'Day telling us that breeze is starting to blow fairly strongly towards that cathedral end. And we saw there, got over the back of the defenders. Shea Bolton making the most of it. Out of the middle, Johnson for the Dockers. Beautifully read. Breaks out of the middle. Kicks inside 50. Little hot for Amos. At the back, Bolton. Little shove on Fonsi. Umpire said it was okay as the ball goes out of bounds. Again, though, Bozeman just a little hot for the forward. They just haven't quite been able to hit them on the lead. Great clearance, though, by the Dockers. Ball tossed in. Jackson in front of Briggs. Taps it back into the corridor. Angwin gathered for the Giants. Handball only as far as O'Driscoll. Off a step from 45. Snap around the body. Nathan O'Driscoll. What a finish from the left footer. That was an incredible goal by Nathan O'Driscoll. Intercepted the ball. Off a step from just inside the arc. Snapped the ball. And he was about 45 metres out, tight angle, and couldn't have hit it much better than that. The Dockers retake the lead, 7-1-43. Fremantle 6-3-39. The Giants, 4-point margin, 11 minutes played in the second. Before we hear from our experts, Grace O'Day is on the boundary.
7: Yeah, just a concern for the Giants. Cullen Brown's come off with the physio and he's getting his upper thigh looked at. Also looks like he's taken maybe some Panadol or some painkillers as well, so I'll keep an eye on that.
5: Yeah, young Angwin would love his time again just to get that ball on the boot up to the wing or out of the danger area. And there on handball and bang, Nathan O'Driscoll put another one on the board.
0: It's a hell of a finish from the Docker.
1: Thumping kick. GWS will get the clearance and the restart. Briggs picked it up off the ground and gave it to Rouston. He kicks deep inside forward 50. McVee gets the bouncing footy. His hand pass, though, straight to an opponent. And that's a good tackle required to lock that ball in. Warner going over the top of Delana. Wrapped him up. He's okay, but slowly gets up off the deck. Throwing up.

0: The out from the Giants' goal. Briggs got it down. Freo can't clear. Piling in over the top of that is Green. It's been held to him. And that's going to be a free kick going against Green. Umpire deciding he didn't make enough of an effort to get rid of it. Chapman effected the tackle and he takes the free kick and he finds Brennan Cox in plenty of space in the left back pocket. He can trundle beyond defensive 50. The kick was dangerous to Jackson. One down in front by the Giants. Spilled to Canelio. Bounces a kick back in towards Stringer. Went to his knees to try to gather. Hand pass, look away over the top. Only found Chapman. Oh, he took on Hamilton. Hand pass came out, but it went straight to Green. And Toby! He kicks his second for GWS, and he puts the Giants back in front. Turnover from Chapman after the Hamilton tackle. Green pounced and gold. GWS by two, 7-3-45. Fremantle 7-1-43. 13 minutes gone in the second term. This is Saturday footy on ABC Sport. Clint Wilden alongside Mitch Turner, our experts, both premiership players, Chris Waterman and Bo McDonald.
1: Well, look, fantastic pressure once again in the forward half to get a forward half turnover by the GWS. And they're going to have to do this for four quarters. You can't just do it for a half against the Dockers. But the blueprint's there, and can they keep it up?
2: Certainly some really hot tackles in their forward half. And just not sure we would have got away with those handballs back in the day.
3: It was a very interesting handball. Very Bulldogs 2016-like. Very 2016 Bulldogs of Jake Stringer to get that ball out.
0: Bit of a crow throw. As well.
3: Ball back in the middle. Here they go. The Giants on the end of it. Brown back on the field. Handball forward looking for a teammate in Delaney. His handball misses the target. McVee's over the top. Canelio over the top of him. I'm not sure you also view the Dockers. You want Brennan Cox striding out of half back trying to pinpoint a tight window of a kick. That might be another conversation they have. Darcy in the ruck, tap the ball down towards Young, stolen from him. Ball comes out the way of Ash, inside forward 50. And Carl Warner, as he has done so often this year for the Dockers, takes the intercept mark. Can kick it towards the defensive paint where Murphy Reid takes it. Had Warner running past, ignored him. Warner continued his run up to the wing and is able to receive the kick over the top. Now Murphy Reid, they're just kind of playing at 1-2 up the field. Murphy Reid receives the handball back. Takes a bounce. Canelio corrals him. Reid comes back inside. Tight little kick looking for Darcy. Punched away by Rouston. Ball comes down the way of the Giants. Canelio down that eastern wing. Handballs it forward. Ends up with Ash. He's tackled by Johnson. Coughs it up. The Dockers have the ball back. Hayden Young receives the handball. Free kick paid for a hold. Young handballs it forward to O'Driscoll, takes a bounce, lost the ball, couldn't gather it. The Dockers had the numbers. Reed's able to come in and gather, spins away from a tackle, breaks away, finds some space, hits Patrick Voss. A little Nathan O'Driscoll error was cleaned up by a bit of Murphy magic.
1: Yeah, it certainly wasn't pretty, but they just kept persisting down that wing.
3: They almost completely cooked it there, the Dockers, but you've got a player like Murphy Reid. Pretty good cleanup guy. Patrick Voss is looking for his second goal. He's had just one touch, but it was a major. And if you're a forward and you have two touches, two goals, you're pretty happy with your day. Patrick Voss, set shot, 45 degree angle on the left. Voss kicks the footy and misses the goals. He's celebrating. I don't think that's a goal. The goal umpire is not convinced. I think he's gone for the con job here, Patrick Voss, and thought, if I celebrate, it was right near the left post. They're going to check it. I'm not sure we're going to have much clarity on the review.
1: Seen a bit of the con job this week, watching the soccer.
3: Yep. It hasn't hit the post, so there'll be no need for the Snicko technology.
4: This is where my laser theory comes in.
3: Put lasers above the goal. It's not a bad shout. Especially if you put a chip in the ball and you have lasers above the goals.
2: You know what? This is where common sense comes in too.
3: This is going to be a behind. So score reviewers decided the ball crossed on top of the goalpost. He tried, Patrick Voss, coaching a girls footy team this week. I told a couple of players, if it's ever close to the post, celebrate.
1: Fair call.
3: Because the goal umpire will panic and probably side with you. Not on that occasion. Minus score. 7-2-44 Fremantle. 7-3-45, the Giants. 17 minutes played in the second term.
0: And for whatever the arc was worth, that did look like a behind, straight over the top of the goalpost.

0: Giants have it now through Ash, receiving the kick in the right back pocket. He'll stab it short to Iden. And Ash continues his run, looks to take on Young, draws him towards him, and then gets a hand pass away to Fonty. From left half back, comes out to the broadcast wing. Is it out of bounds? Just up against the boundary line. Taylor's been paid the mark in front of the interchange gates.
1: He wouldn't lie, Sam Taylor.
0: No, he's a very good human. Perilously close, though. Taylor goes back again to Himmelberg. He'll steer it back to Iden, who marks. He's the only Giant in his defensive 50. Closed down by Amos. Switches play to right half back. He's Stone, marking hard up against the boundary line. Stabs it short. Leading out is Roustan. Been able to find uncontested marks on both sides of the field here, the Giants, and now it gets a bit more congested. Forced to go back inboard, and marking there is Harrison Oliver. It's told to play on. Again, an uncontested mark to Fonty. Pops a hand pass over the top. On the charge is Callahan. He'll kick from centre half forward towards left full forward, and going to ground, Ryan and Cadman. And Cadman appealing that he should have been given the free kick, and he has been, for being infringed. So Cadman can go and try and have a shot. Tight angle at left full forward. Won't have a lot of daylight to look at between the sticks. And he snaps around the body. And he's going to be asked to come back again after coming off his line. He found the major opening too. This will be a tighter angle. He starts beyond the boundary. About 15 from goal. One step, snaps. Oh, easy as you like. Had the cider, didn't miss. And Cadman, when it mattered, does exactly the same. Kicks the goal for GWS to put them out to a 7-point lead at the 19-minute mark of the second term. The Giants are 8-3-51. Fremantle 7-2-44. This is Saturday footy on ABC Sport. Quick score check. The other game at Launceston, it's lopsided. Melbourne lead the Hawks 13-8-86. The Hawks are 1-3-9.
2: Yeah, Muddy, just looking at the uncontested possessions, GWS smacking the Dockers 51-22. And the Dockers play a team style of defence, but through the middle there, they were just leveraging off too much, and they're able to just keep finding that kick and keep forcing Fremantle to defend.
3: We're only looking at this quarter stats. Lockie Ash is up to 10 already, and Connor Iden's up to 7, so they're really getting their drive off their back half.
1: Darcy in the ruck v. Callum Brown. Darcy won the tap. Brown actually did the roving in the end. His handball, though, straight to Bolton. Ricochets off him to Darcy. Back to Bolton. Runs, takes a bounce. Edge of the centre square. Kicks inside 50. Looking for Hayden Young. Surely held, yes. No. Umpire says that's fine.
3: Was there much difference between that and the free kick on...
0: None.
1: Cadman? Let's be honest. The free kick at Cadman, there was absolutely nothing in it. Ball's been rushed behind. 7-3-45 the Dockers, 8-3-51 the Giants. They bring the ball back into play.
0: There was not much in either of them, but Cadman made the most of his opportunity. Not a great hand pass to Angwin, who dropped it. Bedford's able to pick it up, though. Forward of the logo. Commentary wing comes to Whitfield. A switch of play. Now to the right-hand side of the ground. I'll sweep it forward here again. Kicks inside forward 50 from Ralston. And then it's been turned over. And mark taken here by the Dockers through Tracy. He'll go again short. And he finds Frederick in space. Right half forward towards the broadcast wing. Warner marks. Standing from the shadows of the stand. He'll send it towards, again, the logo. Just on the commentary edge of the centre square is Brayshaw, who marks. Giants lead remains 6 points. Closing stages of the first half. The kick is long towards full forward. Tracy brought it to ground. Dudley bursting through, went over the top of Harrison Oliver. Idun's in there looking to lock it in. Get some support from Ash as well. Ball up will be the call. Only 25 metres or so from the Freo goal. 8-3 plays 7-3. A goal the difference. 22 gone in the second term. Brown, stretching, tried to work it away. He's Angwin, who picks it up off the deck and clears for the Giants towards left half back. But Warner's up to take the mark again for Fremantle. Too far out to score himself.
1: Warner assessing his options. Called to play on. Just chips it inside the forward 50. Couple of Dockers went up. No one could mark at the back, though. Angwin stood there for the Giants. Receives it. Goes wide towards the pocket. Comes out to Whitfield. Handball back across to the run of Stone. He takes a bounce, runs inside, handball to Callahan, loops it over the top. The Giants going down the eastern wing. Bedford wasn't a great handball to him. Had to go back and gather, then tackled by Bolton. Somehow got the ball out. Ball bobbling around inside the centre square. Still coming loose. Eventually, Lockie Ash just lays on it. Amos lays on him. The umpire says, I'll give you all a chop out. Shot of Adam Kingsley.
3: They were out. All right. It was just an errant handball.
1: Darcy taps it down to Sarong, who couldn't keep clean possession of the ball. Clayton Oliver gathers a little toe poke to Callahan. Off to Whitfield. Kick inside 50. Didn't favour the forwards. Cadman, the first one back onto it, has Cox for company and is forced out of bounds in the left forward pocket. Just to remind you, halftime of that other game on the ABC AFL button on ABC Listen. 13-8-86 Melbourne, 1-3-9 Hawthorn. One goal and a half of footy in Tasmania for the Hawks. Ball tossed back in at Marnica Oval. Tapped down by Darcy to Sarong. Ends up in the hands of Ryan for Fremantle. Kick up the wing. Young in front, wrestling with Iden. Iden fists it down. Whitfield did well, roved it, gave it back to Iden. Handball inside. The Giants able to go inside, attacking 50, getting some space and taking the mark is Cadman. In front of Cox, good kick, read it best, and takes the mark. The Giants with a chance to extend their lead. Cadman looking for a second.
3: Well, you just look at the stats in this quarter alone. They are dominating this game, GWS. They just got to hit the scoreboard, and we saw the frustration of Kingsley, just a couple of errant skills that have brought him undone. This would be a little bit worrying for Justin Longmuir right at this point.
1: Aaron Cadman looking for back-to-back goals. Set shot looks nice, but it just swings away with the breeze. Misses to the right-hand side. 8-4-52 GWS. Fremantle 7-3-45. 24 minutes played, third term. Saturday footy on ABC Sport. Great to have your company. Mitch Turner alongside Clint Wilden.
0: Dockers work it to Ryan. Marked in the right back pocket. And 194 for Luke Ryan. Best and fairest winner in 2020 and twice an All-Australian for Fremantle. He'll send it towards the wing and up is Cadman. Only starting to show what he's made of this number one pick from the 2022 National Draft. Steers the Giants to Whitfield. He'll play on immediately off a step. Came for Angwin. He'll take the grab in front of Clark. Free's been given against Jordan Clark. If it was enough purchase on the mark nonetheless, he won't mind. He's still got the footy in his hand here. Angwin sends it into the left forward pocket. Big pack underneath. In the side, McVee comes out to Clayton Oliver. Hand passed it forward, only as far as Sarong. Got a hurried kick beyond defensive 50. Here's Angwin again. Sends it back from whence it came. Over the back. Here's Stringer! And Stringer for the Giants has kicked his fourth. He's having a day out in the nation's capital. Jake Stringer with four, GWS with nine. They have dominated this quarter. 9-4-58 the Giants. The Dockers 7-3-45. And GWS's lead is out to 13 points at the 26-minute mark of the second term.
3: Well, again, I've just got the second quarter stats up here. Luke Jackson, one possession. Jordan Clark, one possession. Hayden Young, one possession. And they are now 43 more possessions in front just for this quarter alone. So they have absolutely dominated GWS. And they just keep whacking it back in there.
2: Yeah, the repeat entries is what JO won't be happy with. Fremantle, just they've been really slowed down coming out of their D50. Lots of long down the lines. And I reckon the messaging at halftime, we just got to take the risk and go and play with a bit of a, not intensity, but just play free out of that back line.
0: Bit of dash.
2: Yeah.
1: The Giants have come with their best stuff. Ball back in the middle. Jackson over Rennett comes down the way of Brayshaw. He's tackled immediately. Ball up to restart play again. Jackson got the tap down to Switkowski. He's tackled. His handball looking for Brayshaw. Knocked away by Clayton Oliver. Clark had a little fumble, but then went back and got it inside his own defensive 50. Handball to Warner, who shares it with Brayshaw. Now has it back. Kicks it out looking for Sean Darcy, outpointed by Himmelberg. Takes the mark. He's gone in for pace there quite comfortably, Harry Himmelberg, who retreats back by foot inside defensive 50 to Iden. Decides to go back to

0: front half back, where Himmelberg marks, chips it down that eastern side to Fonte. The Giants look unfazed at the moment. Fonte, very short kick, finds Whitfield. Still just defensive side of the wing on the eastern side of Manuka Oval. Short now to Callahan. Fremantle set up behind the ball. Callahan short, wide. It's Callum Brown. I've had about six possessions. Haven't really moved here, the Giants. They're still just beyond the defensive 50 at right half back. Eventually, Brown just decides to pull the trigger. High kick up the wing. In front, Warner. Strong mark under pressure from Cadman. So the Dockers forced along down the line. They win the ball back. Warner, kick inside the middle of the centre square. Finds Alex Pierce, who's pushed up the ground. Has Jordan Clark wrapping behind him to Science to give the handball. Clark on the wrong side comes back onto his right foot. High ball inside, attacking 50. Darcy in front had a couple cracks, couldn't mark. Himmelberg did well from behind. At ground level, the Giants get a clearing kick out towards Bedford. Ball bounced on his head. Sarong tapped it towards Brayshaw for the Dockers. Now crashing through is Warner, who is tackled. Attacking side of the centre square for Fremantle. They're down by 13 points. 29-minute mark approaching the second term. Saturday footy on ABC Sport.
1: One down here by Jackson. Not tackled by Clayton Oliver. Got a hand pass out. Only as far as Green. Met by Brayshaw. Ooh, Green. As he went to ground, actually left the elbow out, and he's got Brayshaw and made contact with his head. Ooh, dear. Brayshaw slowly up off the deck. That hurt.
2: Always looking for an opportunity, Toby.
1: Yep. I know there's always a talk of the Toby tax, but there was a little bit of extra involved in that. Have a look here on the replay screen here. Green has raised the elbow, put the forearm out, made sure that left forearm...
2: Nothing in it.
1: Nothing in it?
2: Nothing in it.
0: That's an old trick, isn't it?
2: Yeah. Nothing to see here, yeah.
1: That's a broad smile from Chris Waterman, who knows all about these sorts of things. Here's Callahan. He's got it for the Giants, and he kicks towards left half forward. It's seen by Green, who's been involved in everything over the boundary line for a throw-in up against Clark.
0: That's an old tradesman trick, that one, isn't it?
2: Oh, yeah.
0: When you go on the ground, put the arm in a position that, I couldn't help it.
1: Oh, sorry, mate.
2: Stripe paint.
0: I think we've all done it.
1: Ruck battle. One here by Jackson. Clayton Oliver's out after it. He's able to gather. Pops a hand pass short backwards to Whitfield. He put his head over the football and the contact was front on from Johnson. Not much the Docker could do about it, to be fair, but the free kick's absolutely there. Right in front of the broadcast wing. Closing stages of the second quarter. It's the Giants by 13 points here on ABC Sport.
0: Whitfield wheels around. Long inside 50. Warner spoiled by his own teammate. Came down to Ryan for the Dockers. Handball to Brayshaw. Snap around the body outside defensive 50. Himmelberg couldn't take the mark. Went back, tackled, dispossessed. Voss gathers for the Dockers under pressure. Handballs to Jackson. Clean pickup off his toes, the big man. Delays a couple of options, then turns the ball over. Green couldn't take possession, though, under pressure. And the halftime siren. It's all comers. Lockie Whitfield will get Grace today to keep an eye on that, because Lockie Whitfield is walking from the ground with the physios as the halftime siren goes. And he is not happy. He copped one to the side of the head in that marking contest. It was Sean Darcy. So unlucky not to get a free kick there. Darcy was got a little shove from Himmelberg. Elbow to the side of Lockie Whitfield's head. And he might be in a bit of trouble, Lockie Whitfield. He'll be taken for a concussion assessment, you imagine, especially after the week the AFL has had. There'll be no playing around with that. But it is halftime at Manuka Oval. We'll get Grace O'Day to keep an eye on that. The Giants, 9-4-58 lead. Fremantle, 7-3-45. That margin out to 13 points after it was 2 points at quarter time. The goal kickers for the Giants, Jake Stringer, winding back the clock in the nation's capital. He has 4 goals. Toby Green has 2 singles to Cornelio Cadman and Callum Brown. For the Dockers, 2 to Luke Jackson, and then singles to Bolton, Voss, Erasmus, O'Driscoll, and Josh Tracy. Meanwhile, in the other game in Tasmania, keeping you up to date with that in Launceston, Melbourne, 13-8-86. Lead Hawthorn, 2-3-15. Jacob Van Rooyen has 2 goals. Bailey Fritch has 4 for Melbourne. And Keziah Pickett looks like he's brought his own football.

0: there as well. You can catch all that on ABC Listen on the AFL button. If you want to join the conversation, 0437 221 025. But for now, here on ABC Sport, we'll get the thoughts on the first half from our experts. Premiership players, former Lion Bo McDonald, former Eagle Chris Waterman.
1: Muddy, that was an impressive quarter from from the GWS. When you win the contested possession and the uncontested possession, you're pretty hard to play against, and that's exactly what they've done. They got the territory game played in their half of the ground and were able to force some repeat entries and score from it. So I think they'll be pretty pleased going in to halftime.
2: Yeah, and at quarter time, they're behind in nearly every metric in the game, and now GWS are in front in all of them, including possessions, which was nearly 40 or 50 more in that quarter to put themselves 20 more possessions up. But everything else is in favour of them. It probably indicative of where the pressure from GWS is right throughout the ground is that the three least possession getters or the four least possession getters, if you throw Isaiah Dudley in, are Tracy Voss and Amos. The forwards. 3-3-2, the three key forwards. The pressure from GWS has been immense all over the ground, and their forward pressures not allowing Fremantle to get that. You know, Jordan Clark had two possessions that quarter. Jackson stopped getting the ball. Hayden Young stopped getting the ball. Obviously paid a bit more close attention to each other's opponents and just kept. It's just a pressure game, which I haven't seen the gauge, but there's no doubt that GWS will be winning in that area as well. So,
1: what do you think the messaging from JL will be? How do the Dockers turn this around? Because for me, I reckon it's just the risk from that back 50. Let's just take the risk and play on and move the ball. But you've got to keep possession. You can't just play on and bomb it down the line. They have just been bombing it down the line over the mark, and the repeat entries were just happening in that second quarter. So I think it's a really good test for this team that's on top of the ladder. Okay, how do we turn this around? Yeah, the pressure's going to be there. The forwards are chasing hard and the mids are coming forward and putting the pressure on. But I think Fremantle are good enough to be able to use the ball. And those players, I think they've done a really good job of allowing Jordan Clark not to use the ball. And I reckon they're just lacking that one other good ball user off half-back Freo that can run. Like, Warner's doing a job and everything like that. But I think they had one or two or another one more. They would be able to play that sort of game a lot more. I think at the moment, if you can just go in and shut down Jordan Clark, well, then where does the run come from? Lukey Ryan, you know, he's a great defender, but he's not breaking fitness records and getting handball receives and kicking. And Warner doesn't really do that. He can do that in little bits, but he's not the best at it. But it's those teams that have two or three off that half back that are really hard to manage. And I think they've been able to exploit that in that second quarter, GWS.
2: Oh, absolutely. Exploit it is the one thing that other clubs will be looking at with that quarter of football. This is how you do it. Can you do it for four quarters? I mean, the clearances are 25-16. So that there is where the game starts for GWS. If they're getting their hands on it first, then they restrict Fremantle's run from the source. So, and their forwards are putting on pressure. So they're just not allowing Fremantle to get their run game going, and hence the three key forwards just haven't had much of a look at it.
1: And Toby Green playing on the edge. There's been a few little incidents in that half.
2: Oh,
1: I reckon that's what you want, isn't it? Yeah, it shows you that they're up for the fight today. And like you said, it's up for the fight for four quarters, especially when you're playing against the team that's sitting on top of the ladder.
0: There's been a couple that are thrown back at the days of yourselves, Bo and Muddy. And a text came in, 0437 221 025. Mick in Greenwood said, ask Chris Waterman, surely that elbow at the end from Sean Darcy was just good forward craft.
2: On Whitfield, very smart.
0: Just put the arm up. It was an accident, I think.
2: I mean, if there's one elbow you don't want to run into on this ground, it's Sean Darcy's. But, those... And even the little head thing, and they're just little things you learn as an apprentice.
0: Meanwhile, Melbourne, they're out to a 78-point lead on the Hawks.
2: I can't believe that.
0: With the 6 minutes into the third term at Launceston, 14-9-93, the Demons. The Hawks, 2-3-15. That is absolutely remarkable. Jack Ginnivan and Josh Ward, the only two goal kickers for the Hawks. Bailey Fritsch, as I said earlier, he has four for Melbourne. Van Royen, Harry Sharp and Harrison Petty all have two. And they are doing an absolute number on the Hawks, who normally are dominant down there in Launceston. At Manuka Oval, though, it is the Giants who led by 2 points at quarter time. They now lead by 13 points at the main break. Jake Stringer has four goals. And before we hear some more from our experts about what we can expect in the second half, let's pause and get the latest from the ABC Newsroom.
3: ABC News with Satyam Weinstein. Moscow says Russian forces have captured a key city in eastern Ukraine. Officials claim the city of Kostiantynivka, one of Ukraine's last strongholds in the Donbass region, has fallen to Russian troops. There's been no comment from Ukraine, and Russia's claimed several times its troops are in control of parts of the city. Seizure of the Donbass is a key Kremlin objective in the war. Russian President Vladimir Putin spoke from a command post.
4: The Russian armed forces continue to confidently maintain the strategic initiative in the zone of the special military operation, and the liberation of Kostiantynivka is of major strategic importance.
3: The Indonesian military has recovered the body of an American pilot who was shot dead by rebels in the Papuan Highlands. The West Papuan National Liberation Army says the pilot was killed as a message to the United States and the Indonesian government, which recently dramatically increased troop deployments to the rest of the region. The killing's been described by Indonesian Armed Forces Lieutenant General Luki Avianto as brutal.
5: Firstly, we express condolences of his death while he was undertaking services to the community. We saw ourselves that the West Papua National Liberation Army cruelly killed innocent people. We condemn this action.
3: Fans have been celebrating the marriage of pop singer Taylor Swift and American footballer Travis Kelce in New York City. The couple tied the knot at Madison Square Garden, with the wedding officiated by actor Adam Sandler. Celebrity guests, including Hugh Grant and pop stars Ed Sheeran and Jennifer Lopez, attended, while excited fans milled around outside.
6: It's exciting. I just wanted to tell them congratulations.
7: Yeah, pretty much.
8: I wish I was there, bro.
3: U.S. President Donald Trump is on his way to the state of South Dakota to launch a weekend of celebrations marking the 250th anniversary of America's independence from Britain. The BBC's Hwyl Griffith reports.
9: The United States' big birthday weekend begins at the National Monument in South Dakota, where George Washington, Theodore Jefferson, Abraham Lincoln, and Theodore Roosevelt are chiselled into the granite. Over the years, President Trump has hinted that he too would like his likeness to be added, although structurally it would be difficult to achieve. He's due to deliver a speech before returning to Washington for the major 250th celebration event on the Mall, where the president has promised to host the biggest fireworks display ever seen on the planet.
3: A 14-year-old boy will face court charged with murder after the death of a teenager in Melbourne's north. He's the third teen to be charged over the alleged murder of 15-year-old Darwish Mohammed in Craigieburn on Wednesday night. The victim was found in a car park of Craigieburn Community Hospital by one of its employees. Police have also charged a 15-year-old boy and a 16-year-old boy with murder. Two Gold Coast teenagers missing for 3 days in bushland southwest of Brisbane have been found safe. The 17-year-old boys had set out on an overnight camping trip on Wednesday. A rescue helicopter spotted them this morning and winched them out of the Main Range National Park. They were assessed by an on-site doctor but didn't need medical treatment. An Adelaide music promoter says the cancellation of Harvest Rock this year is a symptom of bigger challenges in the event space. The SA Music Festival announced yesterday it was taking a year off for the second time since 2024. Sasha Sewell has 30 years of experience in the music industry. He says event organisers are still trying to recover from a post-COVID slump in ticket sales combined with rising economic pressure.
10: I don't think there's going to be one particular thing. It would make sense for Harvest to take a gap year so they can find out, you know, wait until costs settle down, until the skills base is there in the lineup that are suitable for the Adelaide audience can be programmed.
3: The Socceroos FIFA World Cup campaign has come to a heart-breaking end after a 4-2 penalty shootout loss to Egypt. Two of the Socceroos players missed their penalty shots. Former Socceroos captain Craig Foster says it's devastating, but Egypt played very well.
11: It's obviously devastating for all the fans and for, you know, everyone who was enjoying the tournament so much. This team did a lot of really great stuff. Today was a tough game. You know, we have to give credit to Egypt as well. They controlled a lot of that game. You know, we were in a bit of trouble there and we couldn't quite get control again. So we were just hanging on.
3: In today's other matches, Argentina survived a scare to reach the round of 16 with a 3-2 win over Cabo Verde in extra time. And Colombia moved through with a 1-0 win over Ghana in Kansas City. ABC News.
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0: Handballed it to Toby Green, short to Toby Bedford, inside 50, looking for a target. It's long over the top. The Giants have the numbers, string of marks. He'll go back for a chance at his third. Jake Stringer's going to go around the body, almost directly in front. He snaps, he curls, he goals, he has three.
18: Couple went up, no one could bark. It's here for Erasmus. Whitfield tackles him, got the arms free and gave it to Bolton, who kicks a beauty.
0: Angwood gathered for the Giants handball, only as far as O'Driscoll, off a step from 45, snap around the body, Nathan O'Driscoll. What a finish from the left footer.
18: Hand pass, look away over the top, only found Chapman. Oh, he took on Hamilton. Hand pass came out, but it went straight to Green and Toby. He kicks his second for GWS, and he puts the Giants back in front.
19: The charge is Callahan. He'll kick from centre-half forward towards left full forward and going to ground Ryan and Cadman. Cadman appealing that he should have been given the free kick, and he has been, for being infringed. One step, snaps. Oh, easy as you like. Had the cider, didn't miss. And Cadman, when it mattered, does exactly the same.
18: Sarong with a hurry kick beyond defensive 50. He's angling again. Sends it back from whence it came. Over the back. Here's Stringer! And Stringer for the Giants has kicked his fourth. He's having a day out in the nation's capital.
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0: Halftime at Manuka Oval. It is the Giants who lead Fremantle 9-4-58 GWS. Fremantle 7-3-45. A 13-point margin at the major break. Great to have your company, Mitch Turner, alongside Clint Wildon for ABC Sport. Bo McDonald and Chris Waterman, premiership players, alongside us as well. It's first the 14th coming into this game. And right now it is the Giants who find themselves in prime position to snap this winning streak of the Dockers, coming in with 14 wins in a row. The Giants with three losses after the bye. They might find themselves back on the winners list. Meanwhile, in Launceston, the Demons continue to destroy the Hawks. 17-9, 111 to Hawthorn, 3-3-21, 90-point margin, 15 and a half minutes played in the third term. That, of course, available on ABC Listen. Look for the AFL button if you want to go and catch that coverage. Second half not too far away here. Grace O'Day is on the boundary for us, has been keeping an eye on things. Grace, a knock for Lockie Whitfield late in that quarter. What's the latest?
21: Yeah, so I've just been in touch with the Giants team, and they're undergoing an HIA test for Lockie Whitfield. So I'll keep you across that if we get a result, see if he's getting back on the ground, but still undergoing that HIA currently.
0: So Lockie Whitfield just copped a stray elbow from Sean Darcy right on the stroke of half time, and you can bet on the back of this week's Four Corners investigation on the ABC, which you can catch on iView. There will be absolutely no chances taken on any head knock at all this week. If you want to catch up, you can catch up on that on ABC iView. It is worth a watch. Clint Wildon is keeping an eye across all of the numbers. What's catching your eye, Clint?
19: Plenty of things, Mitch. Lockie Whitfield, by the way, as you spoke of, 20 disposals for him. Callahan with 17, Iden with 15, Oliver 13, and Ash and Thomas both with 12 for GWS. While for the Dockers, Warner's had it 17 times, Caleb Sarong 15, Brayshaw 14, Shea Bolton 13, and Murphy Reid with 12. Disposals, GWS with 19 more, 195 to 176. They've had four more contested possessions, 13 more ground ball gets, just the one more marks, 44 to 43. Had 11 more uncontested possessions and four more tackles. Intercept possessions just the way of the Dockers. They've had three more and they've had one more first possession. The clearances to the Giants, 25-16. The hitouts, though, to Fremantle dominating that, 28-12. Also worth looking at where the score sources have come from at the moment. Centre bounce, Fremantle 2-1-1 goal. So that's a fascinating little look at where that's come from. And also in regards to those hitouts individually, Jackson's had 20 of them, Darcy with 8, Briggs with 9, and Brown, who's been used forward occasionally and back occasionally, with just the 3. Stringer leads the way in terms of goals. He's got 4, but what was a 2-point lead to GWS has become a 13-point.

0: goals. He's got four, but what was a two-point lead to GWS has become a 13-point lead at halftime. Both teams back out on the ground, warming up. Beautiful conditions in Canberra. Blue skies, a little bit cool, around about 14 degrees or so at the moment.
1: So the Dockers, with all the work in front of them to do, the Giants sitting pretty to break that three-game losing streak. Chris Waterman, Beau McDonald ahead of this second half here on ABC Sport. What do you want to see from the Fremantle Dockers? And opposed to that, what do the Giants have to continue to do?
2: Yeah, well, I think the first thing for the Dockers will be to clean up the contest and what happens in and out of it. And I think GWS have been a little bit quicker to react from that big circle, not the intense middle circle where the ball is, but they've been a bit quicker to react from there. And Fremantle's starting points in there. But, you know, they seem to be getting their hands on it there, and then the fumble, and the GWS are able to go from there and then use the ball accordingly. And the second thing for the Dockers is I'll be asking for quicker ball movement with instinct, shift the ball off the back line. Even if we don't get metres forward, let's just get the ball moving really quick, get the other team's head turning the whole time and not getting set ahead of that ball and just being able to turn it over and get repeat entries.
3: Yep, I would like to see Fremantle just use the ball by foot more than handball. Yep. And when they're splitting those at the moment, and you can see GWS, we're just looking at the ground now as a side-on view. You get the ball from the centre and just dump kick it inside 40, 45, you haven't a shot on goal. So just take those extra couple of handballs out, which they've been doing a fair bit of around the ground, and just go by foot. And we saw early on when Angwin handballed the ball out of a defensive 50 throw and straight to O'Driscoll and goal. So just get the ball on boot and see if we can't, you know what it's like, bro. The old chaos ball comes in and no one knows what's going on. You're more likely to get a goal out of that than trying to be too cute.
1: Grace O'Day with some breaking news down on the boundary, Grace.
4: Yeah, so Lockie Whitfield has failed his HIA test, so he'll take no further part in the game.
1: So Lockie Whitfield got a knock right on the stroke of halftime. And by the way, he was shaking his head when the physios came out. I think he knew after a stumble or two that he was in big trouble. So no Lockie Whitfield for the second half. He's been pretty good in the first half so far. 20 disposals, 242 metres gained. As you said, Muddy, more than anyone on the ground. That's a big loss.
3: Well, it's a big elbow too that he ran into, the biggest on the ground. So, yeah, that could be pivotal in this game, the way things pan out. They've just got to get young Hamilton, Delana, and Stone into the game, the bottom four, and maybe young Oliver. Maybe one of them goes to halfback and see if they can get some runoff.
1: So it is the Giants by 13 points at halftime here at Manuka Oval. The Dockers looking for win number 15. The Giants looking to get back on the winners list and keep their season alive. Saturday footy on ABC Sport. Clint Wheeldon to get us underway in the second half.
0: Ball thrown up to get the third term started. Both rucks are more interested in each other, and Jackson has given away a free kick for crossing the centre line. So Briggs will take it, and he will thump this long towards full forward at the back. Well read by Clark. Running behind where the pack had started to build. Took the mark on his chest. So Clark will move it short again to Young. Just repeating the news from Grace O'Day downstairs. Lockie Whitfield ruled out of the match with concussion, failing the HIA test. Because with it through Warner, left back pocket. Kicks long towards the broadcast wing. Taylor got hands to it. Tracy won it to ground. Ash picked it up. Giants away through Oliver. After sharing it with Taylor, Oliver has kicked high inside the right forward pocket. The punch came from Warner at the back. Bounces the way of Chapman. It's held to him by Cornelio. Umpire says we'll ball it up. No prior. Giants chant you can hear in the background here at Manuka. Briggs rises. Got it to Green. Smothered by Clark. Ball hit the deck. Green goes in again. He's been busy. The Giants captain is over the top of the footy. Again, umpire says we'll ball it up. Deep inside GWS's forward 50. They remain up by 13 points.
1: Okay, the first quarter through Jake. First goal of each quarter through Jake Stringer so far this match. But Young on this occasion, the Dockers, clears the ball. Tracy diving, couldn't take the mark. Taylor crashes back on top of him at ground level. Josh Tracy has three disposals, one goal today. He's won the free kick to Oliver, the second man, in a little overzealous. Caught him high. Tracy's kick across the defensive side of the centre square. Reaches Clark, handball across to Chapman. His kick looking for Frederick, punched away by Fonte, who did well. Followed up, tackled by Alex Pierce, lost it. Spilt though to Stringer. Clever little kick to half forward where Brown can take the mark. He can wheel and go.

0: from 49 metres out. It's not the most convincing kick from the Irishman. In fact, it misses everything. Goes out of bounds on the full. The Dockers have it back. Warner's kick, very dangerous to Hayden Young. Just inside the arc at left halfback, he makes it work and takes the mark under pressure from Angwin. The shadows in front of the interchange benches is where Young kicks up the wing, flying from behind. Tracy starting to get himself into this contest, takes the mark, has a defensive side of the wing for the Dockers.
1: So Tracy, long to left half forward, well read by Jackson. Himself in the best position, marked in front of Taylor. He'll steer it inboard, flat pass to Brayshaw. Brayshaw goes on a little run, put it into the left forward pocket. He wanted to try and find Voss, couldn't mark it. Spill down to Stone for the Giants, hand pass to Ash. His hand pass turned over to Sarong. Hand passed along the ground. Tracy got it back to Brayshaw. Kicks inside forward 50. Dudley waiting underneath it. Brown crashed in, slapped it away. Spilled away of Angwin for the Giants. Now a chance for Bedford. Warner got a hand into it as it was knocked forward. Came down again to Johnson. Gave it to Sarong of the Dockers. Back inside forward 50. Voss couldn't mark. Brought it to ground. Himmelberg juggled it. Eventually is able to gather and he'll kick towards the broadcast wing.
0: Looking for Cadman over the back, tries to tap it away from Cox. Cox knocked him to ground, won the ball for the Dockers. Able to gather, straighten up and go short up the wing to Brayshaw. Has options by hand to Sarong. Now to Johnson, running towards the 50. Takes a bounce, chips inside, onto the lead of Amos, who had plenty of space. He's shaped to go long, Johnson, and then just pulled the kick, and Amos got away. From Himmelberg, it was in the end. It'll have the set shot from directly in front.
2: Well done, Johnson. He's growing in stature this year. And a not just a quickly pull the trigger there, but just to identify invitational kick here there to Amos, who we haven't seen much of today.
0: Joe Amos been a little quiet. This is just disposal number three for Joe Amos, who's having an incredible year. Looking for goal number 37. He puts it through the big sticks, Joe Amos. Gets his first of the day, 37th for the season. Fremantle close the gap to 7 points. 8-3-51 the Dockers, the Giants are 9-4-58. 4.5 minutes travelled, third term, Saturday footy on ABC Sport. Chris Waterman and Bo McDonald, our experts.
3: Well, it's probably second or third lead, mainly because of the pressure from GWS. They haven't been able to get... The Fremantle runners haven't been able to get that style of game going, and it's evident that they are kicking a lot more in this third quarter. Fremantle, they're trying to play that uncontested game. So that was a good lead, good kick by Jono, and good finish by Jai.
0: Someone backed Jai Amos into return to form earlier in the year. It was very big on him staying in the side. His name was Chris Waterman, I think. He's now kicked 37 goals for the year. You're pretty happy with yourself, Marty, I reckon.
1: Leads the Dockers goal kicking. As Clayton Oliver got a hand pass through traffic towards Tanani Delana. Stolen away, though, here by the Dockers. Comes now to Jackson, and he kicks inside forward 50. Ball's allowed to bounce. Himmelberg slid over, got a hand pass out to Ash. Broke the attempted tackle of Reed. And then takes a bounce, arches the back, takes another bounce. Great run here from Ash. And now a third. He takes on Jackson as he kicks towards right half forward and diving out, Toby Green marks. Ash continued his run. He wanted the ball back. That's ignored by Green. Instead, he'll go deeper towards the right forward pocket. Ball's allowed to bounce. It goes past Stringer and across the boundary line for a throw-in. Out 20 out from the Giants' attacking goal, heading to the cathedral end in this, the third term. What a great run from Lockie Ash. So we're just seeing some vision of Lockie Whitfield take his seat. On the interchange bench, he's done for the day with concussion. One down by Jackson from the restart. Warner tries to gather. There's a holding decision going the way of Fremantle here. Come back to be taken by Ryan. He'll have it at left full back. The Giants' lead is 7 points, 7 minutes into the third term. This is Saturday footy on ABC Sport.
0: Ryan kicks a bit of a wobbler outside defensive 50. In the end, it works pretty well because Voss is able to get in front of Himmelberg and take the mark. Wants to move it up the wing, slightly central. The kick for Murphy Reed was terrible. It only favoured Ash, who intercepts the ball, loops the handball across the run of Iden, who can chip it inside the centre square. Finds Delaney. Wants to move the ball forward. Does so, kicks up towards left half forward. Stringer at the back was able to take the ball on the bounce, swings onto the right foot, kicks long towards the goal, through for a minor score. Cadman was there, he was bumped out of the way by Brennan Cox. At 1-2 the score, 9-5-59 GWS, Fremantle 8-3-51. 7 minutes travelled in the third term, Saturday football, or Saturday footy on ABC Sport.
1: Dockers have it on the broadcast wing, and Chapman fumbled it and then lost it over the boundary line and then awkwardly slid in a battle with Ash. Umpire gets involved, just tells everyone to calm down.
2: Docker's just not taking the first one they see, the first kick they see. Brayshaw was on in the corridor then, just had to get it straight to him and shift the ball.
1: Voice of Bo McDonald, premiership player with the Lions, alongside Chris Waterman, premiership Eagle here on ABC Sport. Jackson got it down. Spilled here to Erasmus, back to Reed. Got upended, but not before he hand passed it back to O'Driscoll. Now to Jackson for the Dockers on the wing. Kick is more up in the air than forward, and leaping up. Mark taken here by Sarong. We'll head to the boundary in just a moment. Sarong will kick inside forward 50, but turned over. Himmelberg marks and immediately plays on for the Giants, sending it to the outer side. Green marking just forward of the logo. Toby Green, influential today, spearing it towards left half forward. There's Stringer. He rolls around onto his right, kicks towards goal. He's missed to the left-hand side. Minor score. Giants lead out to 9 points. Let's head to the boundary. Grace O'Day.
4: Yeah, for the Dockers, Hayden Young's just gone down to the rooms. He was getting a bit of a work done on his hip or groin area, so I'll keep an eye across that.
0: It's the last thing the Dockers would want at the moment. Down by 9 points. Hayden Young, who's had an interrupted couple of years, playing game number 9 of the season. Clark, meanwhile, has it for the Dockers. Just beyond left half back. Chips it wide up to Brennan Cox. No one stands the mark. He's able to play on. Jackson flies in the pack. Couldn't take it. Voss tackled by Briggs over the boundary line. A couple of big men you wouldn't want to get between.
3: It's a little bit too familiar with Hayden Young, isn't it? Coming off the ground injured this year. Kind of evens it out a little bit with Whitfield off the ground.
0: Grace O'Day will keep an eye on that. Dockers kicking towards the pool end of the ground. Jackson in front, taps it down. Was looking for Sarong. Oliver got there first, went without it. Sarong goes back in, handball out towards O'Driscoll. Ball bounces away, back into the hands of the Giants. Comes to Clayton Oliver. Snap around the body, up towards Cadman and Cox. They're wrestling. Alex Pierce out to meet it. Did well, was strong, stood up in the tackle. The Dockers now can work it out through hands, and Cox can go defensively back inside their own defensive area to Judd McVee, who takes the mark and now takes a couple of casual bounces. He runs through the middle of his defensive 50 and goes wide to Luke Ryan. Meanwhile, in Launceston, 78-point margin, the way of the Demons, late stages of the third term. The Dockers kick to a contest out of defensive 50, knocked away from Murphy Reed. He goes back in, is tackled. The ball up will come in between wing and half forward. For the Giants, they still lead the Dockers by 9 points. 10.5 minutes played in the third term.
1: Big slap came down from Brown, but it was Sarong to hand pass it forward to Frederick on the burst. Sweeping hand pass forward again. Switkowski out again to Erasmus, and Erasmus heads towards left half forward where Boss marks. 55 from goal. Josh Tracy stands in the goal square. Moss glances out to his right. He's going to look for an option. He'll wheel onto the right. He'll kick long towards goal. He'll miss to the left-hand side. A minor score. That margin goes back to 8 points. GWS 9-6. The Dockers are 8-4. 12 gone in the third.
0: The Suns, the Pies coming up after this. No late changes in that game. Melbourne up by 78 in Tasmania as three-quarter time approaches. The Giants very patient as they move this ball around their defensive area. Iden inside defensive 50 to Oliver. Iden wraps around for the handball. Runs his measure now, kicks beyond defensive 50. Big fly at the back came from Bedford. He went up very early. He arrived for a meeting on Saturday on Tuesday just then. There's no one else there. Free kick to Erasmus. Handball across to Jordan Clark for the Dockers. Inside 50, Bolton and Tracy both flew. Neither could mark. Clayton Oliver at ground level. Won it for GWS. Handball across to Lockie Ash. Off with a dash. This is something we see every week. Couple of bounces. Lost the strides. Undies hanging out. Eventually tackled. Oh, he took on as many as he could, Lockie Ash. Eventually, Frederick got him. He had the rear end exposed with the budgies out. And he was caught holding the ball. It's a tough way to go. The Dockers have it back.
1: You know, fashion being shown too. Not a single colour. Kick towards right half forward. Fonte won it down. Here's Sarong. Gets a hand pass inside forward 50. Switkowski straightens, steadies. And he's missed to the left-hand side.
3: Got to give credit where credit's due. It was a great chase by Fredericks.
1: It absolutely was. Just didn't give him up. Ash got past Sarong. And then Fredericks continued on, and then she was able to get him. And Switkowski normally so much better from in front of goal like he was then, and only about 30 out. Minor score, Giants lead 7 points.
0: Bad miss by one of the Dockers' leaders, Himmelberg. Kicks it out, gets it back from his teammate. Now goes out wide to Taylor, who can handball forward to Harvey Thomas. Gets away from Bolton. Kick towards half forwards, a good one. Finds the chest of Hamilton on debut. Changes the angle, goes inside 50 to Toby Green, who marks. And
3: well,
0: just wants to make sure Caleb Strong knows he took.
3: Well, if you're going to get a game next week, kick it to your captain.
0: Yep, good shout.
3: Best thing you can do.
0: He's kicked 26 goals in 12 games in the VFL. Riley Hamilton hasn't got one today, but very good call, Chris Waterman. Mind you, your skipper was John Worsford, wasn't he? So you weren't exactly kicking it to him during the glory years.
3: Not for a shot on goal, anyway.
0: No. Toby Green already has 2 today. He'll kick from right on the 50. He arcs around a little, delivers from 51 metres out. It is just away to the left. Had the distance, no worries. Minor score to the Giants. 9-7-61 GWS, Fremantle 8-5-53. 14 minutes gone in the third term. Three-quarter time, by the way, at Launceston. It is... what is that margin? 78 points the way of the Demons over the Hawks.
1: Darcy punches it back from whence it came. So it's gone to right half forward here to Bedford of the Giants. Gives it to Rouston. Rouston from hard up against the boundary and 50 out. Stunning goal. What a wonderful finish. Harry Rouston, just his 4th goal of the season. But the 21-year-old should be delighted with that effort. Darcy punching it back towards the Giants' goal. And they pounced on it, Bedford to Rouston. The Giants' lead is out to 14 points. 15 gone in the third. 10-7-67 GWS. Fremantle 8-5-53. No panic yet from the Dockers. But there would be starting to be some concerns for those in the purple.
2: Well, you said it, Clint. Darcy has punched the ball straight back into the 50. That's what you want the GWS ruckman to do, get it back in the 50. He just needed to get a little bit more of an angle on his fist and get that heading out towards the boundary line. Just a really simple, fundamental thing. You don't get it right, repeat entry, and they score a goal.
3: And we discussed at quarter time, 5 goals each, 10 goals in the first quarter. We're over halfway in the third, and there's only been 8 goals kicked since.
0: The Giants... I've got their best stuff today. It was a great finish by Rouse, and he judged the win to absolute perfection. Back in the middle, Darcy won the tap, but Briggs wins the clearance. Long kick inside, forward 50 for GWS. Pierce tapped it away, and then McVee able to get it to a teammate. The Dockers clearing kick, though, will land on the chest of Fonte on the West Aussie for Western Sydney. He can bring the ball back in. Runs around. The man on the mark gets a high kick under pressure. Big pack forms. A lot of flyers. No one could take the mark. Hamilton went without it. Comes down the way of Cox. Now to Ryan for the Dockers. Again, they clear it out that eastern side. Tracy in front of Taylor. Big fist came the way of the Giants. Bounces through Canelio, though. Matthew Johnson took it. He's tackled. Coughs it up. Canelio back onto it again. The Giants trying to loop it by hand. Outside defence of 50. Fonte was crunched by Tracy. Forces a turnover. Here go the Dockers. Handball forward by O'Driscoll. Murphy retakes a tackle. Downfield free kick coming, though. He's getting a bit of treatment from Toby Bedford. There's a sore giant behind play. It is Joe Fonte who was crunched by Josh Tracy. And this will actually be 50 metres. Because that is the rule. If you handball it forward and then you are impeded... It's not downfield. You get a 50-metre penalty. It's going to go to Murphy Reid. It brings him within range. Gee, I wouldn't. Joe Fonte, there's a bit of size difference between Joe Fonte and Josh Tracy, I'll tell you that much.
3: There's just been a couple of things that Toby Bedford's done during the game that have just let himself down.
0: Yep.
3: He's had a pretty good game. I think he's one of the guys that's got a job out there in the midfield.
0: He's jumped.
3: Kept the pressure on him. He just could have done without that right now.
0: He's jumped around on a couple of the Dockers' guns. Murphy Reid, set shot. The Dockers looking for a bit of a steadier. He's all class, Murphy Reid. Gets his first goal of the game. It keeps the Dockers back within, just within two goals. 8-point lead now to the Giants. 9-5-59 Fremantle. GWS 10-7-67. 18 minutes gone, third term. Halftime margin was 13 points. The Dockers are just making very small inroads. Mitch Turner alongside Clint Wheeldon, Chris Waterman and Bo McDonald, our experts.
2: Well, that's why they're on top, the Dockers. They're not going to go away. And we've been speaking about it all game. It's going to take a four-quarter effort from GWS. Just watching Murphy Reid take off from that congestion there. Runs a pass about five or six players of his own team and the other team. His just pace is amazing. And, yeah, like you said, Muddy, that's a silly free kick. And he's really let himself down there to be able to give
3: yeah,
2: him an
3: I
2: easy goal.
3: Yeah, I think it might have been Himmelberg back up the ground. I'm not sure.
1: The restart, Giants through Ben Callahan, just sockers it inside forward 50. Scooped up there by Brown, chance to give it to O, and now to Bedford involved. Worked it on again towards Brown, gathered under real pressure. Hand pass off to Cornelio, throws it on the right boot, makes its way through to Hamilton. And the Canberran can't convert from about 20 out in front. He puts it to the right-hand side. A minor score, Giants put their lead out now to 9 points. What have we gone? 19 minutes into the third.
0: Would you say he threw away his shot there, Hamilton?
1: Boom, boom. Very good.
0: Long kick out from the Dockers. Whistle blown. Free kick going the way of Briggs. It's against Voss. Briggs was sandwiched in between a couple of Dockers. Voss held the Giants big man. He wins the free kick. Kicks it long inside 50. Cabinet at the front. Off hands at the back. Ryan for the Dockers was there. Able to handball it out to Johnson, takes a couple of bounces, runs towards right half back. Kick has got to be a good one towards Amos, who's worked out of it by Iden. Giants had the numbers. Iden had the strength. Switches the ball back to the middle of the wing. 50 metres.
3: Here we go again.
0: 50 metres against Dudley, going to Stone. It's going to bring him inside forward 50 and bring him into range.
2: We just saw it there, Johnson coming out of the back 50. He looks up and he sees a three-on-one and he goes to it anyway. That's where they've got to be able to shift the ball or get another handball and keep possession. And on the flip side, the GWS have done that much better out of their back half.
3: Your favourite rule again, Clint?
1: I've
3: got no idea what he did wrong then.
1: I've been consistent on this. I really don't like this rule and I don't like the penalty. I can sort of cop the rule, but the penalty is ridiculous.
0: Dudley's 50-metre penalty brings Connor Stone within range from 45 metres out. Ice cool. Stone cold finish for the Giants. 11-8-74. They lead the Dockers 9-5-59. 21 minutes played in the third term. Saturday footy on ABC Sport live from Manuka Oval. Chris Waterman and Bo McDonald shaking their head at the 50-metre penalty, so Iden went back in.
3: What's
0: he
3: done wrong?
0: Oh, that's terrible.
3: What's he done wrong there?
0: He's trying to do the right thing, Dudley. He's come in from the side. He's basically stood.
3: That's ridiculous.
0: But the umpire has said you've stood corridor side, which is what they're trying to stop players doing. That's the point of the stand rule, is they want players to be able to wheel into the corridor.
3: I get that, but he's come in from the middle on the
0: angle.
3: He's
0: trying not to move and do the right thing, so it's a harsh penalty. But that's okay. That's
1: just
0: footy.
1: I just think sometimes we expect way too much of the players under those circumstances. Here's Oliver. Clayton Oliver kicks deep towards full forward at the back. Stringer still goes to try to gather up against Pierce. Brennan Cox goes to lend his skipper a hand and walks it across the behind line for a rushed behind. That lead for the Giants goes out now to 16 points. 11-9 plays 9-5. 22 minutes gone Missed the third turn. Giants dominating at the moment. Kick for the Dockers, long beyond defensive 50. Jackson couldn't mark it. Spilled down to Voss. Got it to O'Driscoll. Kicked around the body. Tracy couldn't mark. Spills to ground. Chasing it, Switkowski up against Himmelberg. Himmelberg tapped it in the direction of Thomas, but Voss was able to emerge with it. Surrounded by Giants. Worked it on to Switkowski. Shares it with Frederick. Switkowski, run down! He got taken by the debutants on Jacko. On debut, wrapped up Switkowski. And he wins the free kick in the back right pocket for the GWS Giants.
2: Shai Bolton hasn't had a touch this quarter.
1: The 19-year-old will go from beyond defensive, will go beyond defensive 50 to a pack. Brown Rose couldn't mark. O'Driscoll at the drop. Gives it back to Brennan Cox on the broadcast wing.
5: Oh, Cox retreats to Ryan. Lost it in the sun. Dropped the mark. Allows Toby Green to gather, who breaks the tackle. Kicks inside 50 onto the chest of Stringer.
2: How's the composure? Fight through the tackle.
5: Just lost it in the sun, I think, Luke Ryan, and dropped the easiest of marks. It is a terrible angle, that sun that comes in at this time of day. Jake Stringer staring into it as he walks back to the top of his mark. It'll be nice and backlit as he comes in for goal number five.
3: It's just been the GWS's relentless pressure around the ball.
5: Jake Stringer looking for a handful. Set shot on the way. Stringer has five. The package on full show at Manuka. And the Giants extend the margin out to 22 points. Late stages of this third term, they are on track to end Fremantle's winning run. Bo McDonald, Chris Waterman.
2: Yeah, well, they certainly are. It's a Fremantle's ball movement once again there. Turnover across halfback. Toby Green just showed great composure. Lukey Ryan nearly had him, and he just almost got, had to get out of his jumper to free himself from the tackle, but he did, and then they lowered the eyes and seen Stringer coming at the foot. And they've done that well today. They've looked up and they've assessed whether, okay, do we go in and take the territory, or have I got someone coming at my foot?
3: Well, they've got more of the ball this quarter, Fremantle. They just, the GWS's pressure's been relentless, as I've said a couple of times.
1: A restart down to Briggs. Gets the clearance immediately for GWS. They're back inside, forward 50 once more. Brown got a hand to it. Couldn't gather, though. Eventually, Judd McVee is able to get a kick away into the middle of the ground, where Clayton Oliver marks up against Shea Bolton. Shea has been quiet in this term, as Bo told us a moment ago. Short pass goes to Angwin. Plays on by hand to Ash. He'll kick deep towards full forward. They all fly. Cadman had two bites at it. Has been paid the mark. Gets a big pat on the back and on the chest and a ruffle of the head from his captain in Toby Green. He's pretty much right in front. We'll put boots a ball from no more than 15 out.
2: Well done by Briggs. That's another forward entry from a centre bounce. And this quarter, six times first possession has gone to GWS and none for the Fremantle Dockers. And when you're winning that centre bounce and getting the territory game, you're hard to stop.
3: Got a high reach, this kid, hasn't he, Cadman?
1: 22 goals for the season, looking for his second of the afternoon. He's on the slightest of angles to the right from 15 out. He kicks another one for GWS. And Fremantle's winning streak of 14 straight suddenly looks oh so shaky. GWS 13-9-87. The Dockers are 9-5-59. It's now a 28-point lead at the 26-minute mark of the third.
2: Look, I know it sounds funny, but if I was JL, this is what I want to see now. We're away, we're down.
3: Just thinking the same thing.
2: And can we let's see what the character of the group's like when the pressure's on.
3: This game looks over, but I can tell you it's not. Yep. We saw what GWS have done to a Brisbane team and cleaned them up. So This will be a very interesting three-quarter time huddle for Fremantle. See what the coach can move around here, or just say, right, boys, we haven't been in this position all year. You need to prove to us you can pull us out.
5: Ball back in the middle. Bolton onto it for the Dockers. Big stiff arm. Don't argue on Briggs. Sends him to ground. Goes short to Brayshaw. Gives it back to Bolton. He's trying to get something going. Held up by Oliver on the wing, goes dangerously back inside the middle of the ground. Clark spilt the mark and the umpire bailed him out. Instead, he chopped his arms. Can send the Dockers inside 50 now. Big pack forms, fist from the front was Taylor. Comes down the arms of a teammate who's tackled off it by O'Driscoll. Stacks on in the Fremantle forward line. Ball to be tossed up. 27 minutes gone in this third term. The Giants get the last three goals of the game. Ball tossed up. Darcy taps it towards Dudley, who runs into the umpire as he's tackled by a stone. He was looking to get towards the boundary and snapped the footy. The umpire couldn't get out of the way in time. Ball was going to be tossed up again. The umpire backing out a bit quicker on this occasion. Dudley tackled. Coming through now, Voss. He's taken the ground. Ball up to Gump. Still in the right forward pocket. The Giants lead the Dockers by 28 points in the third term.
1: Thrown up into the air. One down by the Giants. It came to Thomas. Oh, kick was smothered. Switkowski out after it. Rising Taylor. Got a hand pass straight into traffic. Back to Thomas. He's tackled by Jackson. Ball up at the top of the Fremantle Dockers goal square. They need a goal, you would think, just before three-quarter time. Can they get one? Briggs palmed it down. Oh, Voss might have been taken high. The non-controlling umpire was the umpire who called it first. So at right full forward, Paddy Voss. They'll be cheering this one on in Fremantle. He's got one today. 45-degree angle out to the right, but from no real distance.
2: You'd like to see the replay on that one.
1: Patrick Voss, one goal, two this afternoon. I feel this is a big moment in the game. As we close in on three-quarter time, Voss moves in and kicks his second. He liked it as well. The pony, he's up and about. He was on a little run to celebrate. It moves the Dockers back to within 22 points of the Giants. 29 minutes gone in the third. 13-9-87 GWS. The Dockers move to 10-5-65. This is Saturday footy on ABC Sport.
2: Yeah, looking at the replay there, he's... He's got him around the throat.
1: Briggs got him high.
3: Yep. Briggs got him high.
5: From memory, the Dockers have never come back from... this march, they have not.
2: Looks great.
3: Certainly not this year.
5: Well, they've never come back from more than 18 points at three-quarter time is their biggest.
2: Well, they've done a
5: deficit.
2: Lot of things they haven't done before this year, so I wouldn't put it past them.
5: Very good shout. They came back from 15 points down against Hawthorn at Perth Stadium earlier this year, which was the game that made Wolfie time famous around the nation. If you're a Docker and you're listening in the crowd, you can hear the Freo chant going around. If you've got a bell... big maritime one. You might need to start whacking it pretty soon. Take Wolfie time on the road from the middle of the ground. The Dockers trying to run the ball away. Free kick's been paid. It's going the way of the Giants. Callum Brown receives it. Contact below the knees, the call. The Giants had one last chance to go inside 50. Brown gets told, get a wriggle on. Seconds ticking down. Long kick inside 50. Off hands at the back. Harvey Thomas can't beat the siren as he's tackled. For a moment, the Dockers thought they'd given away a free kick on the siren. Not to be. The Giants have extended their lead out. From halftime, it was 13 points. They head into three-quarter time with a 22-point lead now. And they have 1 foot inside. Return to maybe potentially playing wildcard football. They are up on the Dockers at the moment. The goal kickers, it's been a throwback day for Jake Stringer. 5 goals for him. The other goal kickers for the Giants, 2 apiece for Toby Green and Aaron Cadman. Singles for Cornelio, Stone, Rouston and Callum Brown. For the Dockers, 2 each to Luke Jackson and Patrick Voss. Singles to Bolton, Murphy, Reid, Jai Amos, Neil Erasmus, O'Driscoll and Tracy. In the other game, down in Launceston, 12 minutes into the final term. The Hawks have kicked back a little bit in this final quarter, 17-11, 113 Melbourne to Hawthorn, 10-5-65, 48-point margin down in Launceston. Of course, available on the ABC AFL button on ABC. 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
0: 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The thoughts of our experts coming up from Manuka Oval in just a moment. 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
3: Now to Johnson, running towards the 50, takes a bounce, chips inside, onto the lead of Amos, who had plenty of space.
4: Trey Amos was having an incredible year, looking for goal number 37. He puts it through the big sticks. Jai Amos gets his first of the day, 37th for the season.
5: Darcy punches it back from whence it came, so it's gone to right half forward here to Bedford of the Giants. Going to Rouston. Rouston from hard up against the boundary and 50 out. Stunning goal. What a wonderful finish. Harry Rouston.
3: Bonte was crunched by Tracy. Forces a turnover. Here go the Dockers. Handball forward by O'Driscoll. Murphy retakes a tackle. Downfield free kick coming though. This will actually be 50 metres. Dockers looking for a bit of a steadier. He's all class, Murphy Reid. Gets his first goal of the game. Dudley's 50-metre penalty brings Connor Stone within range from 45 metres out. Ice cool. Stone cold finish. Oh, Cox retreats to Ryan. Lost it in the sun. Dropped the mark. Allows Toby Green to gather, who breaks the tackle. Kicks inside 50 onto the chest of Stringer. Set shot on the way. Stringer has five. The package on full show at Manuka. And the Giants extend the margin out to 22 points.
5: He'll kick deep towards full forward. They all fly. Cadman had two bites at it. Has been paid the mark. 15 out. He kicks another one for GWS. And Fremantle's winning streak of 14 straight suddenly looks oh so shaky.
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3: The Giants leading the Dockers at three-quarter time at Manuka Oval. Fremantle on a 14-game winning streak. Now up against it to make it 15. The Giants look like they will rejoin the winners list. 9-4-58 GWS. Fremantle 7-3-45. Do the latter leaders have... Sorry, that's the wrong score. It was a three-quarter time score. 13-9-87 GWS. 10-5-65 Fremantle. Do the latter leaders have anything left to muster before we hear from our experts here on ABC Sport? Chris Waterman and Beau McDonald head down to the boundary where Grace O'Day is. Grace.
7: Yeah, I've just got an update on Hayden Young from the Dockers. So he'll be ruled out for the rest of the game with a groin issue. So he'll take no further part.
3: That is a massive blow for the Dockers. Not really just for today, but for the season. Hayden Young again struck down by injury. Out for the rest of the game. Lachie Whitfield already ruled out for the Giants. Had 20 touches in the first half. Copped a blow just before the siren and has failed a HIA. Beau McDonald, Chris Waterman, our experts for ABC Sport.
8: Well, the Dockers have found different ways to win throughout this season, and now they've got to find another way. 22 points down at three-quarter time. I can't recall that happened to them this year. So it's a... look, we spoke about it during the call in the third quarter. I think for Justin Longmuir, there'd be a little bit of excitement's not the word, but let's see if my boys can just... Okay, put the last three quarters behind us and just throw everything into the wind, play on, shift the ball quick, move it quick, trust our skills. We haven't seen a skillful Fremantle Dockers team today. They've been GWS have made them use the ball slow. We've seen a lot of long down the lines. And it'll be interesting to see if they can play their way out of it.
9: Yeah, no, it will be. Look, Young's disappeared in that quarter. I mean, Whitfield went out, didn't play that quarter. He's out for the game. But interestingly, he's still the fourth highest possession getter on the ground. I mean, it's that type of game. No one, I think Oliver's been terrific. Six clearances. He's been the catalyst, I think, for GWS, along with Jakey's five goals.
8: Yep.
9: But Bolton's just disappeared. With that fierce start, Lukey Jackson has just really gone out of the game. So there's some key. And then you take Young out and you say, well, you know, if we could limit Jackson, Bolton and Young in the second and third quarter, how would we be still in the game? Well, they've done that, and they're nearly four goals up.
8: I think you just mentioned Jackson there. Briggs has matched him perfectly. He's clearly not as good as the athlete, but they're level pegging at the moment at three-quarter time. So it's been a good job by Briggs.
3: Just quietly, in Launceston, they were 96 points up.

0: halfway through the third quarter, Melbourne. It's 36 points, back to 6 goals, 18 minutes into the last. They are coming with a flurry, Hawthorn. Any numbers that stick out to you, Clint Wheeldon?
1: Yeah, scores from turnovers, 20 points in favour of GWS, 7-4 to 4-2. Regards to disposals, Sarong leads all comers, 23 touches, Warner with 21, Brayshaw 18, Oliver with 22, Whitfield, though he's out of action, still with 20, Aydan with 19. Hitouts 37 and 19 to Fremantle, but it's the Giants who lead where it matters.
0: They've got their big guns in the middle of the dock as Jackson taps it down. Green sharks it for the Giants. Gets a quick kick forward. Bedford couldn't take possession. Coming through and going without it was Hamilton. Ball ricochets towards the Giants' forward 50. Sarong wins the race back. Hambles over the top. Looping one into the path of Chapman. Pushed off it by Brown. Cornelio gathers. Kicks inside forward 50 for GWS. Pierce out to meet it. Stringer got a little shove on him. Worked him out of it. O'Driscoll, though, for the Dockers. Through traffic, was composed. Got it to Ryan. Now to Warner. Fremantle by hand. Out to Clark. Runs his measure. Takes a bounce. Got a big shepherd from a teammate from behind as well. Able to handball it forward to Frederick. Kick inside forward 50. Can the Dockers find a mark? No. Fonte punches it out of bounds. West Australian. Joe Fonte's cousin, of course. Plays for the West Coast Eagles AFLW side in the West. Ella Roberts. One of the out-and-out stars of that competition. The Dockers in his fourth term, kicking towards the cathedral end of the ground, trying to wipe away the Giants' lead. Ball back into play. Overrunning it was Angwin. Onto it, Oliver. His handball, a little hot for Stone. Now gathers, tackled by a couple of Dockers. Angwin rips it out. Handballed it straight to Fremantle. O'Driscoll looking for Murphy Reed. Couldn't find him. Ash again breaks a tackle. So good for the Giants. Taylor's kick, though, was smothered. Ball comes back to Taylor. Kicks beyond defensive 50 to the wing. The Dockers all at sea. Eventually win the ball, though. Clark picks it up off the ground. Arches the back. Kicks inside forward 50. Amos one-on-one with Iden. It goes over the top of both in the wrestle and is through for a minor score. 10-6, 66, Fremantle. GWS 13-9, 87. We've played 2 minutes in this final term, Saturday footy on ABC Sport. Mitch Turner alongside Clint Wheeldon.
1: It'll be one of the results of the season. The Giants can get this done as they share it around through Callaghan and Fonte. Kicking towards the logo, out of sight of the ground. No mark taken. Bedford tried to tap it to his own advantage. Coming the other way, Cadman helped him out. Good hand pass to Bedford too. Hard up against the boundary, right half forward. He kicks inside forward 50. Pierce front position has been paid the mark. He's on Stringer at the moment. And the Dockers captain stood tall. What have they got now, the Dockers? They move it to Clark, who marks and plays on by foot to O'Driscoll, marking in the shadows at right half back. He'll head in the direction of the logo, where it's taken by Chapman, who plays on immediately. Spears a pass inside forward 50. Amos dropped what he couldn't really see. I think he lost it in the sun again. Spills out, though, to Reed. 50 from goal. Kicks long towards the goal square. Punched by Aydan. Through for a rush behind. Took the safety first option. Another minor score for the Dockers. They move to be 10-7-67. The Giants 13-9-87. We've gone 3 and a bit minutes in the last.
2: You go to halfback there, and that's what you want. That's what JL want to see. O'Driscoll pulling the trigger. Risky kick into the corridor.
0: Real risky kick from the Giants as well. Looking for Briggs. Jackson was able to punch it away. They managed to get back onto it, though. Looping a handball to Toby Green. He shakes another tackle. He's been great today, Toby. Chips wide to Cadman, long way from home. Has a runner going forward in Thomas, able to take the mark. It's held up by Ryan. Thomas, disposal 14 coming up for him. Wheels onto the left boot, sends it deep inside the attacking 50 in front. Warner for the Dockers. Able to take the intercept mark just 5 metres out from his own behind line. Trying to muster some troops to one side of the ground in the end. Kicks to a one-on-one. Amos wrestling with Himmelberg. Himmelberg wins out. Takes the mark for the Giants. Attacking side of the Eastern Wing. The Giants by 20 points. 4 minutes played in the final term.
1: Certainly the sun causing problems for players and spectators. Shielding their eyes from it as again the Giants go inside forward 50. And Brennan Cox with a defensive mark. Left back pocket. Shares it with Ryan. Takes a bounce. Heads towards the right back pocket and then kicks towards right half back. Taylor worked his opponent out from underneath the football and went and gathered it and shoved off Switkowski. Hands it to Oliver. Reed got him. Oliver was able to get a hand pass away, though, through traffic. Came out again for the Giants. They work it forward. Comes to Green towards left half 40's kick goes, and it's marked there by Brown. One goal today. Brown too far out to score himself. Kicked into the left forward pocket. Bedford underneath it. Couldn't mark. Trying to work his way forward. Hamilton held to him by Alex Pierce. Ball up the call. Deep inside GWS's forward 50. 20 points the margin. Midway through this final term. Brayshaw took it away and got it to Warner. And Warner with his blue boots will head towards the logo. Commentary wing.
0: Voss takes the mark, handball to Switkowski. He's been a bit fumbly today. Lost possession, under pressure now from the Giants. Goes back in though, Switkowski picks it up. Handball across to the centre circle where Johnson has it. Thought about kicking, instead handballs forward to Murphy Reed. He's under pressure, coughs it up to Ash. Back to Callahan, now to Iden. The Giants can clear again. He's kicked beyond defensive 50. It wasn't perfect for Thomas. Was able to gather though. Handballs to Callahan, who continued his run. Takes a bounce. And a second. Murphy Reed closing. Callahan drops it. Reed gathers. Gives a little fend off. Then a quick little kick to Sarong. Then to Brayshaw. He coughs it up. Ball on the eastern wing. Harvey Thomas ends up with it. Goes all the way back to Himmelberg, who slices a kick across the defensive side of his of the centre square. Able to find Ash. Who can find Angwin. Ash continues his run. Angwin chips it over the top. Ash gathers on the bounce, runs, takes his own bounce, kicks inside 50. Stringer couldn't get the floating ball. Cox got a hand in there. Stringer follows up. Handball to Cornelio, 25 metres out from the Giants' goal. Players crash all over it. It was Hamilton, I think, at the bottom of it all.
3: Both teams have lost composure here, and they're just doing, trying to bite off more than they can chew.
0: Ball up to come. The Giants still lead by 20 points inside their attacking 50. Jackson tapped it down to Pierce, the Dockers, who just coughs the handball up to no one. Straight to the Giants. There was no teammate in sight. Oliver gathers, kicks inside 50. Cadman, huge fly. Can't mark. Thomas snap. Hits the post. 21-point margin the way of the Giants now. 7 minutes played, by the way, in Launceston. 30-point margin now, the way of the Demons. They were up by 96 points halfway through the third term over the Hawks. We'll keep you up to date with that 25 minutes into the final term there.
1: Dockers, their consecutive run in under serious threat into the middle of the ground. The kick goes. It comes later to Taylor off the hands of Tracy. Taylor for the Giants back towards his attacking 50. Johnson couldn't mark. Stringer hit it at pace. Broke the Chapman tackle. Wrapped up by Sarong holding the ball. Just tried to take on one too many. The big Giant has 5 goals today. Couldn't add to it with that. The Dockers immediately away with Flair to the outer side. Here's Dudley. Kicks inside attacking 50. One to ground by Amos. Tried to scoop it up. Couldn't first time. Onto it. Iden did really well. Got it off to Fonte. Arches the back to get away from O'Driscoll. Hands it off to a fellow Giant in Himmelberg. From right half back, he'll kick to the outer wing. It was precise. He hit Thomas, who just got behind Sarong. Hand pass forward to Callahan. Callahan will go towards full forward. He wants Stringer. Not quite. He's able to gather again, and he kicks his fifth. Jake Stringer, his sixth goal. 6 goals to Jake Stringer. Wow. They went racing away down the outer side, and the Giants, that might almost be enough with their lead out now to 27 points at the 9 minute mark of the last. 14-10-94 to Fremantle, 10-7-67.
0: The last time Jake Stringer kicked 6 goals, which is an Eagle career high, was round 4, 2015. It's been 11 years since he's done this.
1: 6 goals to Stringer.
0: The Dogs beat Adelaide that day.
3: I was going to say, the Dogs won.
0: 26th yeah, great. Of April, wow.
3: Great effort, boys, Jakey. It's just been a real, real fumbly last quarter, but that's the pressure. I mean, no one's really showed a bit of that real composure. And, geez, there was some hit-ups there from GWS. They could have taken the easy options, but they're going about it the hard way.
0: Plenty of time left in this game, but it almost feels like party time for the Giants. Free kick in the middle, going their way as well. Clayton Oliver wins it. Handball across to Lockie Ash. Run and flare. Kicks inside the forward 50. No mark taken. Hamilton, Toby Green somehow manages to get a kick forward. McVee, the first one on for the Dockers. Rags hold in a tackle by Cadman, who rips his Guernsey over his head and lets him know about it. Just got McVee beautifully and slung him to ground. It was a little dangerous, but the momentum was going that way. The ball's rolled out of bounds. Tossed back in. Darcy v. Briggs. Neither get a hand to it. Coming through. Quick kick from Hamilton. Couldn't find the goals. Ball ricochets back into the pack. Quick kick going towards the goal. Bouncing ball goes through for a minor score. The Giants now 14-11-95. Fremantle 10-7-67. 10 minutes played final term. And bring the ball back into play.
1: Taken by Switkowski on the wing for the Dockers. Trying to get away from O. Was able to hand pass it off to Sarong. Defensive edge of the centre circles. Kicks towards left half forward. Marked there by Voss. He's two kicks from goal. Takes some steps forward. Now from 52 metres out. Goes towards full forward. Jackson couldn't mark. Erasmus at the drop. Snaps around the body. Was it touched on the way through? Yes, it was. Minor score for Fremantle. They desperately need some goals. 10-8-68 the Dockers. 14-11-95 the Giants. And we've travelled now 11 minutes into the final term.
0: Himmelberg, kick in duties. Not 15, says the umpire. I reckon it blatantly was. Ash called to play on. Tackled by Murphy Reed. He holds it for an eternity as he spins three times. Eventually, he was dacked again, Lockie Ash. He needs to tighten up the drawstring and... It's a hold-in-the-ball decision going to Murphy Reed. But that was 15 metres. They might be. Maybe he's just saying, grab me by the dacks. The budgies are exposed. That looked like it was a 15-metre kick, though. It looked like it went halfway through the 50. Umpire caught him to play on, and he got caught. By the way, another game. The margin is now 29 points. Very late stages, though. The Dockers really need this one, and Murphy Reed catches it thin and misses to the near side. 10-9-69 the Dockers. The Giants 14-11-95. Margin 26 points. 12 minutes played. Final term. Saturday footy on ABC Sport. Mitch Turner alongside Clint Wheeldon.
1: Four behinds this term the Dockers have kicked. It's one goal, two from the Giants as Oliver has it in the right back pocket. Clayton Oliver heads towards the southern wing. Darcy provided the contest for Fremantle, brought it to ground. McVee tried to hand it off. Stolen away here by Thomas. Pops a hand pass over the top. Lana involved again as GWS finds Stringer hard up against the boundary. Played on from beyond the boundary, mind you, and then centres the football and underneath it. The debutant in Riley Hamilton. Marks in front of the big sticks. The Canberran can go back and have a shot. He'll start in line with the left-hand goalpost.
2: Geez, he found himself with an uncontested mark inside 50 there. A lot of talking going on between the Fremantle defenders, but the big fella running the rat's tail. Let's see if he can put it through the middle.
1: Number 43 on his back. Hamilton misses. That's twice he's throwing away his shot. Apologies, Mitch. 14-12-96 to Fremantle, 10-9-69. It's back to a 27-point lead, 13 and a bit gone in the last.
0: He was under that ball for a long time, Hamilton. It was up there for an eternity. Fremantle bring the ball back out the middle of the ground. Tracy flies, can't mark, and then becomes just a battering ram, knocking players away. Callahan tries to soccer it forward. Tracy tackled without it. Free kick coming back. It's going the way of Josh Tracy. Has the ball at centre half back. Handball across to Andrew Brayshaw. Runs his measure, kicks up the wing. Erasmus takes the mark. Certainly running out of time, the Dockers. 14 minutes in this final term. They'd want to get a wriggle on. Erasmus kicks the ball inside forward 50. Jackson flies, can't mark at ground level. Fonte ends up with it. Ball's knocked out of his hands. Comes to Callahan, out of Bedford, across to the run of O. He kicks the wing. Toby Green takes the mark. Disposal 22 as he handballs it across to Rouston. Back to Toby Green. Composed, goes back to Rouston. Short kick. Marks just in front of the interchange gates. It looked the better side today, the Giants. Controlling possession now. Rouston's kick was almost turned over. Just managed to get to Ash in the middle of the Western wing. Now Ash plays on. Shock horror to see him running with footy in hand. He kicks inside 50. Cadman presents. Cadman marks. Oh, this is their day, the Giants. This is going to make it very hard for the Dockers.
3: Yeah, I thought they were just going to try and play time there for a bit. And look at the clock, 8 minutes to go. Just got to keep scoring. They should go for a bigger score as they can here, GWS.
0: They're looking to bring up the ton as Cadman has the set shot. Comes in, it's swinging back from left to righty. Can't get there. Only two sides have kicked 100 points against the Dockers this year. Geelong in round one and the Bulldogs in round eight. GWS on 97, lead by 28 points.
1: Warner, beyond defensive 50. Oh, big collision on the logo. The back. Brown tries to gather. Couldn't against Tracy. Taylor goes over the top. It's held into him by Tracy. It'll be a ball up. Hawthorn's winning run in Launceston has come to an end. The Demons officially by 35 points. After 12 straight wins by Hawthorn in the Apple Isle. The kick from the Giants after they win it back comes towards Bedford. Oh, bursting away. Thomas takes a bounce from left half forward, kicks the full forward. Alex Pierce up against Stringer. Ball bounces away from Stringer. Frederick got there first. Under pressure, hand passed away to Clark, diving backwards. Oh, Stringer in the right forward pocket has snapped towards goal. That is his seventh. Seven for Jake Stringer. It's a day for streaks to end. Hawthorn's 12 straight in Launceston comes to a halt. The Dockers' 14 consecutive wins will stop here in the nation's capital. The Giants, they put their lead to 34 points. 15-13, 103 to Fremantle, 10-9-69. Seven goals, a career best for the 32-year-old Jake Stringer.
2: Geez, he's been good today. Even after the contest, he sprints away from it to go and put the pressure on and create the turnover and then gets involved back and kicks the goal. Look, how do you bottle this, Muddy? Because whenever you see, we've seen him do this five or six times in his career. How do you do this every week? Because it's sensational.
3: Been his second and third efforts. He's been out of contests and got back into them and scored two or three goals that way. So, great effort.
0: He must be negotiating an extension, Jake.
3: Yeah, oh, must be.
2: That's
0: so
2: it.
0: That's what they say, the greatest players of all time at Lee Matthews, Gary Ablett Sr., Jake Stringer in a contract year. Ball back in the middle. Bolton takes it for the Dockers. Kicks inside 50. Taylor couldn't take the mark. Ricochets off Amos. Angwin is there. Gets it across to Iden. The Giants through hands. Work it out now. Callahan takes a run. Takes a couple of bounces. Handballs inboard. Finds a teammate in Harrison. Oliver is crunched by Brennan Cox holding the ball cold. The Dockers will take it away. Sarong runs, bounces, handballs to Dudley. Now to Bolton. Now to Switkowski. Runs to 45. Kicks on goal and misses.
2: Sums the day up for Freo, doesn't he? Just wasn't decisive. Didn't kick through the ball.
0: 10-10-70 for Fremantle. 15-13, 103. 19-minute mark approaching us. Fourth term, Saturday footy on ABC Sport. Fremantle fans, if you're listening, you want to send us a text, 0437221025. We'll be with you for about another half an hour or so. We'll try and get some reaction from certainly the Giants after they have, well, no Giant slang today by any stretch. It kind of is a Giant slang, isn't it, Clint?
1: It is. They have slayed a Giant. Top of the ladder, unbeaten since round one. Fremantle. And streak will end today. Here go the Giants again through Iden. Kicks towards the eastern wing. Darcy couldn't mark up against Cornelio. There's a push here. That's the reason Darcy fell to ground. He'll get the free kick as well. Slung back in his direction. The bearded Sean Darcy Back in the team for a second week. He'll kick into the left forward pocket. Out is Voss. Punch came at the back from Himmelberg. Thrown on the boot by the Dockers. Just sizzled a kick forward. But again, Iden was there to mark from the sarong, or the sarong kick. Comes out to the side again. And work his way out of trouble as Ash. Back towards the eastern wing. Darcy brought it to ground for the Dockers. O'Driscoll crashed into his own player, allowed Rouston to gather. He's green again. He's been everywhere today. Kicks up towards right half forward. He wanted Delana. Instead, the free kick is going to go to Warner. Hard up against the boundary in front of the Tom Green Fan Club Pavilion. Warner sends it back towards the eastern wing. O'Driscoll

0: of the Tom Green Fan Club Pavilion. Warner sends it back towards the eastern wing. O'Driscoll dropped the mark he probably should have taken. He follows up and he wraps up Oliver. Completes the tackle. Ball up the court.
1: Oliver up to, that's Clayton. He's just holding his head at the moment. He caught one a little bit higher. 27 disposals for him. So too for Lachie Ash and Finn Callahan. Oliver's had 8 clearances. Caleb Sarong's had 29 touches for the Dockers. Carl Warner with 27. There's Clayton Oliver, number 28, to Finn Callahan for number 28. Down the wing they go, the Giants. Callum Brown just fists it forward. Warner, he drops it, goes back and gets it, coughs the handball up, but Ryan's there to receive it. He gets tackled. Now he gives it away. Cornelio steals it, has his handball parried away by Chapman. Ball in to come on the eastern side of the ground. Not far away from the Jack Fingleton scoreboard. Right below it. Got one from the MCG. Clayton Oliver takes it from the restart. The Giants through hands to Callahan. Back to Clayton Oliver. Couldn't gather. Sockers it forward. Chapman for the Dockers. Got it to Warner. To Brayshaw. Run down from behind. Ogon him. Umpire said play on. The debutant would have had a nice late shot at goal if the umpire rewarded him. Ball tossed up in the air. Darcy to Bolton, tumbling ball inside the middle of the ground. Voss gathers it, tucks it under the arm, now gives a fend off to Iden. Run down by Fonte, just got a kick away. It spills to Tracy, snap around the body, misses. No, goal! He's surprised, we're surprised. You might have to review this one because I think every single Docker thought he'd miss that.
0: Including the guy who kicked it.
1: It might be Josh Tracy's second. Meanwhile, Patrick Voss, very gingerly after he was run down, is limping towards the bench. Looked like he'd missed it to the right, Josh Tracy. You see the... That might be a corky on Patrick Voss. From that angle, looks pretty good.
2: Yeah, this is where they should just leave it to the goal umpire.
0: It has curled very late.
1: He just went to set up, Josh Tracy. He didn't celebrate. He was disappointed. He was actually turning around saying, Voss was pushed in the back. Yeah. He was tackled without it.
0: He was worried about the free kick. Where was the free kick?
1: Yeah. Oh. He said, don't pay advantage. Take it back. Anyway, it counts as a goal. 11-10-76. Fremantle, 15-13-103. Good luck cutting that highlighter, Cash.
0: So, 5 behinds and now at last a goal for the Dockers. But the clearance from the restart taken by the Giants. They'll work it towards Clayton Oliver. From centre half forward, kicks towards full forward. Stringer brought it to ground. Chapman's there for the Dockers. Ran straight in to a tackle from Toby Green, who wrapped him up and he's been given the free kick. Toby Green, he's been inspirational today. 25 disposals, has 2 goals, 3, 7 inside 50s, 4 tackles. And now with that, we'll go back. And should be able to kick another one for the Giants. Chapman, he tried to fend off Green, which, on the way his form is today, gents, that was a genuine mistake. Toby Green. Questions about where his future lies, but for the moment, doing everything he can for the Giants in 2026. Green's on his way in. The kick is straight and true. Green's got his 3rd. It's all about the Giants in the nation's capital. They lead by 33 points now. 25 minutes gone in the last. 16-13-109 to 11-10-76. This is Saturday footy on ABC Sport. Your commentary team, Clint Wilden alongside Mitch Turner. Your experts today, Chris Waterman and Bo McDonald.
2: Well, they've just been relentless. Their pressure right from the word go today. GWS went outstanding, and they're going to win this comfortably in the end. The hardest part about this game is who do we give the top 3 votes to, Bo? It's going to be difficult. GWS have had good players everywhere.
1: Ball back in the middle. Jackson following up his ruck work. Sarong sockers it off the ground onto the chest of Lockie Ash at centre half back. 25.

0: 5 minutes played. Final term, Marnica Oval. Clayton Oliver, another possession for him. Short up towards Green, a little higher for Toby. Ball comes down the way. The Dockers now. Sarong just gang tackled. Green got him. Spills to Bedford. He's tackled by Brayshaw. Holding the ball as you ran inside 50. And maybe a bit of frustration from Andrew Brayshaw coming out as he wins the free kick and doesn't actually take it because Jordan Clark took it. Kicks it up the ground. Dudley takes possession, chips inside forward 50. Darcy diving, sliding, couldn't take the mark, and then just has Fonty all over him. Back to Dudley, snap towards the top of the goal square. Connor Iden punches the ball out of bounds. Just repeating the earlier game in Launceston, which finished not too long ago. It was the Demons who defeated the Hawks by 35 points. Here at Marnica, Jake Stringer has a career-best 7 goals. It was his best return since 2015. Now it's his best return ever. Ball tossed back into play. Jackson trying to take it out of the ruck. Dudley spinning through traffic, dribbles on goal. Beautiful finish by Isaiah Dudley. It'll mean very little in the context of the game. It was a lovely finish from Isaiah Dudley. But the celebrations certainly don't match the moment because it's all over for the Dockers. 12-10, 82, Fremantle. 16-13, 109, GWS. 27-minute mark approach. That's a cracking goal, but just means nothing.
1: Fremantle were able to make the stoppage really big, give him a lane to work through, and they, for most of the day, the Giants have been really done really well at congesting that up.
2: First goal of the day for Dudley. 19 goals for the season. Streak ends at 14 for Justin Lomuir. Massive game to come on Thursday night against the Swans. Jackson won it down for the Dockers. Brayshaw thought he was infringed and continued on its path and running backwards in the corridor was Green. Kicked it towards right half forward for the Giants. Cornelio. Delana couldn't take it. Stolen by Jackson to O'Driscoll, who looks to move it short to Bolton. Bolton will go up the corridor, inside forward 50, stretching Tracy, and he marks. Got two today. Take the pimp boots back inside the centre square. We'll start slightly to the right of Beanie line with the right hand behind post. We'll put boots a ball from about 51 out. He's certainly got the carry. Tracy's on his way in. Gives this really good go, and he's put it into the crowd at the cathedral end. Just about lowering the margin as he kicks his third. GWS's lead cut to 21 points, 16-13, 109. The Giants, the Dockers move to 13-10, 88. Just seconds away from full time.
3: Been a battle from all day. We've said it before that GWS have just kept the pressure on and just maintained the Fremantle mid, so they just didn't have any room to move, and Bolton's got one there, but he was so good in that first quarter but just disappeared out of the game. And their forwards have really had been starved. Jai, and he's got three, Josh, and Paddy's had a couple of shots and Jai's only had a couple of touches.
0: Ball restarts play with just seconds remaining. Players gathering around as they'll go again, but what a day it has been for GWS. Fremantle's winning run ends at 14 as the Giants become the streak slayers in Canberra. They defeat the Dockers by 21 points. Giants led by 2 points at quarter time, by 13 points at half time, by 22 points at three quarter time, and they finish 21-point winners over the Dockers to get back on the winners list.

0: So GWS 16-13, 109, Fremantle 13-10, 88, 21-point margin. The Giants get their seventh win of the season. Fremantle, they suffer just their second loss, their first loss since round one when Geelong beat them at Kardinya Park. And then Zoran, as I say, 14 straight victories for the Dockers. There will be no fairy tale 15 in the nation's capital. The goal kickers for the Giants, a career day for Jake Stringer. 7 goals for the package, a feat he has never reached before, and he becomes just the 4th Giant to kick 7 goals in a game, joining the company of Jesse Hogan, Jeremy Cameron and Toby Green, legends of the football club. 3 goals to Stephen Canelio, single or 2 to Aaron Cadman, and singles to, sorry, 3 goals. 3 goals to Toby Green, 2 to Aaron Cadman, singles to Canelio, Stone, Rouston, Callum Brown. For the Dockers, 3 goals to Josh Tracy, 2 each to Luke Jackson and Patrick Voss, singles to Bolton, Reed, Amos, Erasmus, O'Driscoll and Isaiah Dudley. On air for just a little while longer. We'll try and get a bit of reaction from the Giants if we can. Given a massive result for them today, we should be able to get down to Grace O'Day, who hopefully will have Connor Iden very, very shortly. But our experts, Premiership players, Bo McDonald, Chris Waterman, what do you make of that? What a great result for the Giants.
1: Yeah, we were just sitting going back and forth, going, who are we going to give the votes to? There was plenty of good efforts. I want to give a shout-out to Big Briggs in the ruck. He had 5 clearances and Luke Jackson had 0. And if that was the other way around, it really would have helped Fremantle. So that was a good thing to get their day going. Obviously, Stringer kicked a lot of goals. But the backs were great as well. I love watching Sammy Taylor, the great Swan Districts man, play. He's a terrific competitor. Iden was good, but a lot of that come from the pressure that GWS were able to put on the Dockers from the forwards and the mids.
2: Yeah, just a great all-round effort from GWS. I mean, we've seen them do it up there against Brisbane, who are a very good team, and now Fremantle, who are the best team in the comp right here and now. So they just need some soldiers back. I'm not sure they're going to get a whole lot back this year without Tom Green out for the year, but they are a team that can just jump up and get you now and then. But their pressure today was just, it was all about pressure and maintaining that Fremantle didn't get their running game, and they've ended up with 15 more inside 50s, which just gave them the opportunity to put the score on the board. They just needed someone to stand up. Jakey Stringer did that. He got his 7. And their back half, you mentioned Sammy Taylor, well, you're going to have to give a shout-out to Lockie Ace, who's nearly got 700 metres gain. Connor Iden was outstanding. Himmelberg was good. Young Harvey Thomas on the wing was outstanding. I mean, Clayton Oliver and Finn Callahan, you know, both 30 in the middle. So just not enough from Fremantle. Carl Warner will probably give a vote to. He was very good down back. Just not enough. Their first quarter players, Bolton, Jackson and the likes, and Brayshaw and that, but they just dropped off. The pressure was just applied to them as an individual from GWS. Everyone just put their hand up and said, well, I'm going to pick up my man and do my job. And they've taken out their best players. Murphy Reed tried hard all day. Luke Jackson was curtailed after quarter time. And because of all that, the 3 talls really couldn't get any movement up forward. And it just spread all around the ground. But they had to play their absolute best just to win by 20 points, GWS, and that speaks volumes for Fremantle still.
0: So, well, farewell a few of you in about 10 minutes' time. We should be able to get the song in before that, and hopefully we are going to get Connor Iden. So Grace O'Day is down in the rooms. That's who we are expecting from the Giants. So we should be able to sneak a chat in with victorious GWS team, given a massive result for them, upset win over the Dockers. It's their 3rd victory over Fremantle in their past 4 meetings, and it might just be the win they need to get their season back on track after what's really been a bit of a nightmare season for the Giants. Injuries, form, they have really struggled to get the job done. I'm going to let you two continue to work on your votes in the background as you're just updating me on the waffle scores. As Claremont on top of Peel Thunder at the moment as well. Peel Thunder have been going very well on the waffle. It could be a a double loss day for the Dockers clan.
2: The Tigers.
0: Down in Mandra there, is
2: it? Only half-time, yeah.
0: That's okay. They did lose Jeremy Sharp pre-game to illness in the Waffle. So, and Jager O'Meara, Chris Sherry were the emergencies held over in Canberra. For the Giants, though, resounding victory today. And the other score, if you haven't heard it yet, Melbourne, 35-point winners over Hawthorn in Launceston, snapping their long-running winning streak. There, a live look at the ladder. Melbourne now up to sixth on 40 points with their 10th win. The Dockers, they remain in top spot, just one game clear, though, now of the Swans and Hawthorn. They got a bit of a battering to the percentage. They managed to produce the damage in the last quarter, Hawthorn, to make that percentage drop. Not too bad. They still sit in third. For the Giants, they are up to 11th spot. So they are just one win at the moment outside of a wild card position. But, of course, North Melbourne still let to play Port Adelaide this round. So that could that margin could jump up just a little bit. We'll take you across very, very shortly once we get some reaction down in the rooms. We'll take you across to the Suns in Collingwood for some of you. The rest are to NRLW. But we are standing by for the Giants to go downstairs. Clint, do you want to have a look at some of the numbers while we wait for the Giants to head down into the rooms? Of course, they're just getting around all the Canberra fans here.
3: Just having a look at some of the score sources. Turnovers, GWS kicked 9 goals, 6 to 5, 6, so a bonus 24 points in the scoring for GWS. Oliver had 32 touches today. Callahan with 30, Ash 28, Iden 26, so too Toby Green. Of course, the 7 goals, 2 to Jake Stringer, a career best for him, while the other goal kicker, Toby Green, with 3. For the Dockers, Sarong finished with 31. Kyle Warner with 29 for Kyle Warner. Clark with 23, Brayshaw 22, and Bolton with 21. The hitouts went Fremantle's way, 48 to 23. Briggs had 19, Jackson had 32, and Darcy with 16. Let's head down into the Giants' rooms. Grace O'Day's there for the club song, and they are up and about, ending Fremantle's winning streak. That stops at 14. The Giants ending their own losing streak. They lost the past three. I reckon they'll sing this with a little bit of gusto, Grace.
4: Yeah, definitely. We'll sing a lot of gusto. They're about to start. They're all circling up, grabbing the Gatorade. So the team song coming very shortly. Yeah, I know. Yeah.

0: side down there, Grace, we'll try and get back to in a moment. Hopefully we can wrangle one of those Giants before we have to say goodbye to part of our audience. The rest of you, we'll hold on to you before we send you to Gold Coast and Collingwood so we can get a chat with the Giants down in the rooms. That game is underway, though, Clint. The score early on?
1: The Magpies have kicked the opening two goals. So two straight 12 to the Suns, yet to score, opening 8 and a bit minutes there on the Gold Coast.
0: I could see Grace O'Day down in the rooms as well. I could see her in the background just trying to stay out of the sports drink splash, and she'll let us know when she's ready to go. But I think she'll have one of the Giants players very, very shortly.
1: It's a big win for GWS. There were plenty of questions being asked about them. They've got so many players missing, 15 unavailable on their list, whereas Fremantle didn't have a single player unavailable who you would expect to be in this team. And they've found a way to win in their home away from home. It's a great effort.
0: We're going to head back down to Grace O'Day in the change rooms because she's down there with one of the Giants. Grace?
2: Yes, I am with Connor Iden in the Giants room. There's a lot of celebration happening at the moment. How did you see that win, taking the ladder leaders down in Fremantle? What are you most pleased with?
3: Oh, everything, to be honest. I think we came in with the mindset of just having fun. We got really nothing to lose, so set ourselves for a bit of fun and started the game well, and yeah, a bit of momentum helped us. So yeah, stoked for the younger boys, the debutants, and yeah, only up from here, hopefully.
2: And what about Jake Stringer's game? Just goal after goal. Like, how did you see his performance?
3: I actually didn't even know he kicked 7 until I just got told about 20 seconds ago. So the thing I did notice was a lot of his pressure stuff, his tackles, and then 7's pretty nice. So yeah, a bit more of that from him would be elite.
2: And what does a win like this mean in the context of the rest of your season? You're coming off 3 losses. How are you looking heading towards the back end?
3: I think it's just a bit of a reward for hard work. Like, we've been working really hard throughout the week and not getting the results, which hurts, especially with the younger boys. So a win like that against the best in the comp, it fills the young boys with a lot of belief. And we've got to work even harder now and go again next week against Cabbies.
2: I'm sure the boys upstairs have a couple of questions, so I'll pass you on to them now.
4: Well, g'day, Connor. Bo McDonald here, mate. Congratulations on the win. You just mentioned there that you noticed the pressure from Jakey Stringer up the ground, and that was really evident from the forwards and the mids today. Was that something that you really focused on? Because it was really evident watching the game today that the pressure from your team was sensational.
3: Yeah, pressure's always a major focus for us. So we notice if that's down, our game is usually down. So yeah, pressure's high, and that's our number one focus every week. And to bring it like we did today was amazing to see from the back line for sure.
0: Connor Ryden, great to have your company here on ABC Sports. So we're just pointing at each other who's going to ask the next question. We're looking around some of the players who are outside of that huddle singing the song at the end, and some of the names that are on your injury list. You lost Lockie Whitfield in the second quarter. It's been a bit of a nightmare season for you in terms of getting a full-strength team on the park, and you still haven't managed to do it. But, I mean, are you kind of comfortable wearing a bit of an underdog tag this year as opposed to some of the previous seasons where it's been about this Rolls-Royce and Ferrari that the Giants have?
3: Yeah, 100%. And that was the mindset coming in today, I think. Felt like a little bit of a free hit, I guess. A lot of younger boys and a lot of our best players out. So, you know, we pride ourselves on no matter who's playing, just play your role, play the system, and it'll leave us in a good spot. And the young boys are really impressed today. So, yeah, it's a sign of the future for sure.
0: Must have been nice as well to not be on the end of an Adam Kingsley spray today. He's had to give a couple out this year. It must have been nice to see him in a nervous but good mood throughout the game.
3: Oh, I still didn't see him smile the whole game, so I'm not sure if he was in a good mood. He's never happy, but I'm sure we'll have a beer tonight and smile around the club next week. But yeah, back to work for Kings all the time.
0: And talk to us about Sam Taylor and that impact that he has since coming back. He missed a huge chunk of footy at the start of the year with that hamstring injury, but what an important piece he is to that back six.
3: Oh yeah, I love him so much, and yeah, it's pretty sad when he's not out there, but he's done a lot of hard work in rehab. He's taken a couple of weeks to get back to his best form, but yeah, what he dished up today was amazing, and he's only going to get better as the rest of the season goes, so very happy for him.
1: Quick one for you, Connor. How important is Canberra for the Giants? Good crowd today, and you've done the right thing by them. How important is the nation's capital to everybody involved with GWS?
3: we love playing at Canberra. I think we get 3 or 4 games here a year, and probably the best home crowds we play in front of. So they always sell out. The weather today was amazing. It's not so good when it's snowing, but we'll deal with that if it comes again. But yeah, we love the fans here and love playing here, and we've got not bad of a record here. So yeah, happy to come back as many times as possible, really.
0: It's a good winning ground for you now, taking down the Dockers today. Connor, congratulations on a great performance and enjoy the victory.
3: Thank you very much. Cheers, boys.
0: Connor Iden there from the GWS Giants joining us on ABC Sport after they took down the Dockers by 21 points in the nation's capital to snap that winning streak. It ends at 14. They take down the ladder leaders. We'll get the votes very, very shortly. We'll be sending a few of you off in the ACT. You'll be heading off to the NRLW and St. George v. Canberra very shortly. News Radio, you'll be off to network programming in just a moment. Just recapping, Jake Stringer, career best, 7 goals today for the Giants. Better than he managed at the Dogs, better than he managed at the Bombers. He gets 7 goals in his time at GWS. And I have a strong feeling he'll feature in Bo McDonald and Chris Waterman's votes in just a moment. For our News Radio listeners, you're returning to network programming, the ACT. You're off to the NRLW. Everyone else, you'll stick around for just a moment. So we'll head across to Gold Coast v Collingwood at Carrara very, very shortly. But before we do that, we do have to get the votes from Chris Waterman and Bo McDonald. How did you find the 3-2-1 for the ABC Football of the Year?
4: Yeah, we're going back and forth a lot. They found it really difficult. So we gave 1 to the man we just spoke to in Connor Iden, thought he was great down back. Gave 2 to Toby Green. I think he set the pressure standard day, played on the edge and set the way GWS want to play, and the obvious one was to giving it to Stringer for his ability to finish off the work for the team. So it was no one from Fremantle featuring in there. You know, special shout out to Sarong and Warner, but also Ash for GWS off halfback. But at the end of the day, when you kick 7 goals, you get my 3 votes.
5: Yeah, no, and there was plenty of others we could have gone to. As you said, Ash, I thought young Harvey Thomas was outstanding on the wing. Toby Bedford was just a nuisance in the midfield all day tackling.
1: We'll need quickly before we depart. Christian Medal votes, a 3-2-1, please.
5: Yeah, well, we thought it was a bit tough to find that one vote, but gave it to Murphy Reed. He tried all day. I thought Caleb Sarong was consistent through the midfield. And the one that stood out for me was Warner from halfback. He was probably Fremantle's best player over the 4 quarters.
0: We are about to head across to join one of your premiership teammates, Bo, in Jason Ackermanis, who's standing by at Carrara, and a fellow ruckman in Jeff White. Ready to go. So we'll take you across there in just a moment. To recap, the Giants led by 2 points at quarter time, by 13 points at half time, by 22 points at 3 quarter time, and they finish 21-point winners over the Dockers. Their winning streak ends at 14. GWS victorious in Canberra. Everyone, now it's time to take you across to Carrara, Gold Coast v Collingwood. Our call team, Carrara: Brett Sprigg, Michael Price, Jeff White, Jason Ackermanis, and Jess Stewart.
6: That's Josh Nabali-Humphrey welcoming those joining us from WA from the Giants Frio game at Manuka Oval in Canberra, where the Giants won by 21 points. We're here at Carrara, where Collingwood leads Gold Coast 2-2-14 to 1-6, and a free kick for holding the ball. A great effort there from Jed Walter on Jeremy Howard, right half forward.
7: And he was pretty stiff. He got pushed in the back. Jess.
8: Oh, hi, team. Just quickly, the crowd really sensing just how important this is for the Suns. I think the local fans really vocal.
6: Inside 50, a strong grab. Well done. He's come back in. Has he been paid the mark down there?
7: 50.
6: He's been paid the mark down there, Ethan Reid, and the 50 for a shove afterwards. So Ethan Reid, among those 2 inclusions, he takes it in the right forward pocket. Now he's going to be brought to a point-blank range. Ooh, there's a bit of afters here as well. Some jumpers being held. Where's Liam Puncher? Is he doing any jumper punches? Down there on the Collingwood back line?
7: Should be a boxer, but this is a gift, an absolute gift.
6: Ethan Reid turns 21 on Tuesday. Birthday coming up, back in the side after his PCL. And he just slots it from straight in front. So the Suns, after we saw 2 Collingwood goals early to Tim Membry, Tim Membry and Harvey Harrison, the Suns have kicked 2 in a row themselves. It's 2-12 the Gold Coast, trailing Collingwood 2-14. The 18-minute mark of the opening term on ABC Sport. Your experts are Jason Ackermanis and Jeff White.
9: Now, this is where they have Ned Moyle and Mick Stay as the ruck for Collingwood. So this is where you want to hope that there's a bit of an advantage for the Suns to actually get a bit of momentum getting out of the center ball ups.
7: I've just noticed too, their defensive run to put pressure, the Suns, has stepped up. They haven't been overly crisp and clean just getting away from the numbers out of the stoppages, Pricey, but they are improving as this quarter's going on.
10: And Nick Holman doing the job, I think Damian Hardwick's got him in the side to do, which is agitate. Here's the clearance, though, out of the middle. Collingwood, and Long goes long. Inside forward 50, but really nice defensive mark taken by Bodie Ulan. Central kick, puts it to his brother Zeke. He goes 20 metres forward and finds his teammate there in Adensel. Gets it out to right halfback Joel Jeffrey. Puts it towards Ethan Reid. Well spoiled by Howe. Ground level side bottom for the Pies. Gave it there to Maynard, who followed up, smacked it forward. Now it's on the wing. Crisp was almost had his dacks pulled down as the ball spills towards Degoe. His handball projected towards the boundary line.
9: Should be a last
10: disposal free kick.
9: It should be.
10: Touched. No, it was touched out of his hand, says the boundary umpire. That'll do as an explanation. So right in front of the ABC commentary box, we'll get a throw in, and it is the Pies leading by 2 points.
7: Hopefully it can go more than 4 metres, this boundary throw in.
6: Approaching time on here in the opening term. Back in it comes. The Rocks had to work to get there. Comes here to Houston for the Magpies. Stumps it inside 50, 2-on-2. Unkind bounce for Jack Buller. Popped away there by a memory in the path of Bodie Ulan, though, in defence of the Gold Coast Suns. And now Jai Murray gets the hand pass off the half-back line. Bodie Ulan's involved again. Sweeps it wide on the outer side of the ground. There's Patterson on debut. His hand pass a little low. Now, speaking of low, this was taken high.
7: Unlucky there, but...
6: contact out there on the outer side. So the Suns with Jepson. Ben Jepson, of course, who's he debuted recently. Well, debuted last year. He's played just the 4 games this year. Mac Andrews kick now as they retreated. Now Zeke Ulan. Middle of Carrara Stadium. The Suns get the chain going here by hand. Humphrey slips over, gets up now at half forward. Back here to Zeke Ulan. Oh. This could be freakish from 45 out. And with that, the Suns take the lead. 3 on the bounce for the Gold Coast here at home. 3 straight 18. Goals to Walter Reed and now Zeke the Freak Ulan. Collingwood 2-2-14, 21 gone in the opening term. Saturday footy, ABC Sport, Brett Sprigg, Michael Price, alongside Jason Ackermanis and Jeff White.
9: Geez, they're lucky there. Mac Andrews kick, tried to go on a 45 through the square, nearly hit the umpire. That's how low it went. And then they were able to just dissect with a bit of handball chain, which was still, once again, forward. They were lucky to get through, but they were able to dissect, and then Zeke been doing that since as a youngster. I think
7: Whitey, what would be disappointing when you watch that vision if you're the coach is the fact that Houston, very experienced player, just let Ulan run past him, could have just blocked him out, then he doesn't get that handball, and then he doesn't kick that goal.
6: Down to Jess Stewart on the boundary.
8: There's about 10,000 red shakers that have been left with all the fans, so you'll see that in the crowd at the moment. They're trying to get the crowd involvement happening against this big Magpie army.
10: So the Magpies get another clearance. Nick Dacos tumbles it straight inside 50. Buller cleverly got it down to ground, and the Pies have a chance here. Ed Allen has it, shrugs one tackle, gets the ball over there, and it's Ned Long having a snap from 30 on the left foot that goes wide. One behind. It is 18 playing 15. Suns by 3 points. They bring it back in quickly.
6: Collingwood kick the first two. Suns the next three. Noble run down here by Dan McStay inside the 4-50 for Collingwood. Locked in for a ball up.
7: Sloppy. You don't put handballs behind your teammate as he's running full pelt.
6: Up it goes. Ned Moyle, the sole ruck today for the Gold Coast Suns, as Rouse kick the screws beyond defensive 50. Maynard chops it off here for the Magpies. Goes inside 50 and finds Crisp.
9: So the dunk kicks out from their D50. Just that was Rowell on that occasion. They're just set up so well. Sides are set up so well that it doesn't matter whether it's Collingwood or whoever it is. They're set up so well for those dunk kicks.
7: It's funny, that dunk kick could have easily gone to Petrarca and it's a different play.
9: And then you're out and then you get over that dunk.
6: 278th game, consecutive game for Jack Crisp. And he's got 29 career goals in the AFL. Here he is, left foot strike. There we go. Raise the bat, Jack Crisp. 100 career goals. In his consecutive game number 278. And in fact, he also has now His 293rd game overall, which is the third most of any rookie-listed player. He overtakes Matt Boyd, the Bulldogs. So here we go. The Magpies recover the lead, 3-3-21. The Gold Coast Suns are 3 straight 18, 24 gone in the opening term.
9: But there's a dumb kick from Rao. So they just set up Maynard, great kick, lowered his eyes, off the line, didn't go back where the traffic was. Just, it's just something that the Suns have just got to rectify. I know they're trying to get momentum on, but if you're going to have a dump kick, you've got to have the forwards at least come up. At that point there, Maynard was by himself.
11: Yeah, and kept his width. And he knew he was there too. Maynard just put it out there. But still, great goal, great set shot.
10: Back in the middle of Carrara. Pies regain the lead. Cameron got it down to Ed Allen. He tracks the ball backwards in favour of the Suns, but he's immediately grabbed by Raoul on one side and Leo Lombard on the other. At the point of the centre square at right half forward for the Suns, umpire throws it up. Moyle and Cameron both miss it. Raoul picks it up, semi-smothered as the ball's picked up there by Adensel. He tumbles one inside 50. It bounces in front of Reed. Controlled by Petrarca, tackled down by Maynard. He got the ball away, though. Flicked up by Frampton to Josh Dacos to steal side bottom. He's confronted. His handball was close to the line, rescued by Ned Long. Handballed it forward. Raoul tackled and managed to knock it over the boundary line, 60 out from the Suns' goal at right half forward. There'll be a throw in front of the small scoreboard showing the Pies leading by 3 points.
6: Earlier today, Deeds beat the Hawks by 35 in Launceston. Giants beat Freo by 21 at Manuka Oval. Back in it comes here on the Gold Coast. Oh, Darcy Cameron, and hand on the shoulder there of Ned Moyle. Free kick, Gold Coast.
11: He's just too big at the moment. Now, Cameron's complaining. I'm not sure why. He got front position. He went all over him. He actually looked like he was bear hugging. You know, you just jump on for one of those races, Whitey, where you just, you know, husband and wife races. That's a free kick every day of the week.
6: Gold Coast ball at right half forward. Your text welcome 0437-774-774. Long ball towards full forward. Early jump from Walter. Billy Frampton takes intercept mark here at fullback for Collingwood.
9: He's been good down back, hasn't he?
11: He's had a Frampton. Good year. He's improved a lot since that grand final a couple of years ago. He couldn't mark anything.
10: Really developed. Molly's got a premiership medal, hasn't he, Acker? Just a long kick. Shorter centre wing on the outer side through the hands of Zeke Ulan. Speculating handball puts it forward there for Jai Murray. He promotes it towards the boundary line. It's a contest between the two, and it's going to be thrown in. About 40 metres out in the left forward pocket for the Suns. Just every player on the park is forward of halfway here. It is a congested forward 50 here at Carrara. The Gold Coast kicking to the southern end, or the right as we're looking at it. Off hands of the ruckman. Petrarca can't pick it up, getting there first. Dan Houston for the Pies. Petrarca piles on, and the umpire will come in and throw it up 40 metres out, slight angle to the left, inside 50.
9: This is where the Suns are really strong. Forward 50 stoppages. And a lot of movement.
6: Moyle couldn't get there. Miller burst through, though, on that tap. Came down to him. And now Nick Dacos off to Perryman. The former Giant goes beyond defensive 50. Powell floats across the pack in the long sleeves. And now Zeke Ulan wrapped up down there as well. Umpire says, give it to me for a ball up. Worth mentioning again. So the Pies are unbeaten against the teams below them this year and winless, including a draw against teams above them. And the Suns sit one spot below them. So 11th versus 10th here. Sedolavo at Carrara Stadium. There's Josh Dacos involved now in traffic. Hand pass almost chopped off by Petrarca. Couldn't quite win it away, though. And now they're piling from all angles for a ball up. Forward of halfway for the Gold Coast Suns, who trail by 3 points at the hands of the Magpies.
11: Extra handball. Just get on the boot. I reckon they'll say that at quarter time.
10: There's the ball up taken there by Petrarca. He's claimed by a couple. And one of them's high. Josh Dacos, his left arm just snuck up over the shoulder of Christian Petrarca.
9: He's still laying on him.
10: They wouldn't let him up either, would they? So he's just forward of centre wing out of side. Christian Petrarca now looks to kick it into the pocket. Big fly there from Moyle, who's down there. It's towed out of there by the Collingwood defence, getting their first. McCreary tackled by Noble and held up 40 metres out. Umpire will come in and throw it up reasonably quickly again.
6: Up it goes. One down by Moyle. Miller. Hand pass over his shoulder here. Lombard bursts onto it now. Snaps, curls it around. Not enough. Minus score. Off the SMS, Kev asks, Which end Collingwood kicking to? That's the scoreboard end. Is that what you call it? What's the
9: scoreboard,
6: other end?
9: Yeah.
7: The northern end, southern end.
6: Northern and southern. There we go.
7: So northern's on the left if we're looking at it.
11: Or the mosquitoes.
6: It's not quite a true orientation, is it? So I've done cricket here. It's a very sort of strange shaped ground. Magpies by 2 points, by the way. 28 gone here in the first term.
7: So it's Nick Dacos from the goal square looking to kick the ball out.
9: Oh, great kick.
7: Feigned to go left and then went straight up the middle. Was a great kick wide. He hit Ned Long to the run of Houston. Houston, pinpoint delivery. Found Angus Anderson, who marked, got away from Muehland. Had a ping from 40 and drilled it. Coast to coast. Collingwood here at Carrara. Beautiful goal there. And they extend their lead to 8 points, 4-3-27 to 3-1-19 late in the first quarter.
9: Okay, there's nothing better than seeing a set play come off. That was an absolute set play there. Nick Dacos kick it to Ned Long's favoured side. Everyone had gone over towards the boundary, but Houston right in front and centre. That was a great set play there, and then great finish from Angus.
5: But it's the kick.
9: Yeah,
5: it's
9: the kick from starts with the kick.
5: From Nick.
9: Yeah, Nick.
5: If you're looking, you're the opposition, you actually don't know quite where it's going to go. And you're standing next to Ned Long and you're going, yeah, I got him covered. And, of course, he just had enough momentum, little handball. They were one-on-one everywhere.
9: And they were all cheering. They knew it was a set play that they'd come off.
6: Out of Coffs Harbour via Sydney, via the SA NFL, Angus Anderson late in this morning for Scott Pendlebury, withdrawn due to a calf injury, or calf soreness, as it's brought to ground here at half forward. Now for the Gold Coast Suns. Magpies lead by 8 points as we approach quarter time. Comes down to side bottom. Josh Dacos again bursting off half back. Put the hand pass off into the path here. They go again, the Magpies, up the members' side of Carrara. Noble on this footy on the wing. Bursts onto it now. Sends it back down the line. 2-on-1. Outnumbered down there was Patterson. Tapping the advantage of Petrarca, fires it back to Rowell. Off here now for Holman. He's at right half forward. Back to Patterson. His kick sort of follows the boundary line. High in the air. Marked by King. No, it'll be deemed out of bounds on the full. So Collingwood's ball at left full back. They lead by 8 points. Just tick past the half hour mark here. Saturday 40 on ABC Sport.
5: Just over 2 minutes here. This is danger time. And any side can score very quickly. It's one of those games.
7: So Howe to Maynard by foot and then to Houston just outside defensive 50. From left half back, he goes beyond centre wing. Moyle spoils. Front and square was Noble. His handball smothered by Buller. Picked up by McCreary. Central ball finds Anderson. He's got a runner. It's swaddling. Gathers. Tries to measure a pass. It was semi-smothered by Anderson. McStay did beautifully to flick the ball back inside, but Anderson followed up. Gave the handball back to Jai Murray. His handball backwards again to McAndrew, to Powell, then to Zeke Euland at left half back. Has one bounce and then measures a lovely pass on as the lead of Ben Long, and he's 150th.
6: A milestone man goes long in the line here. Going up, Walter. Kicks a little deep for him in the contest with Maynard. Follows up inside 50. Petrarca fires it back by hand to Tuke Miller. Balks on the inside there of Josh Dacos. Let's fly from 50. Oh. King wants the sit. Put hands in the back of Howe.
9: Yep.
6: Should be free kick Collingwood, and is.
5: That is one that's gone begging there. He didn't need to do that.
9: He just needed to hold his space.
5: Yeah, just push him with the chest.
6: He wants his Coleman lead back from Charlie Curnow. Kicked 6 goals for the Swans last night. He trails by 2 now, Ben King.
5: You can't miss him with those boots. Fair dinkum.
6: Of course, the Suns only kicked 3 goals against Freo last week. They kicked 3 goals to date as we approach quarter time. Noble hand pass off to Patterson.
5: Goes on the entry here
6: in the pocket. King outnumbered. And it crashes over the behind line for a minor score.
5: Well, it's got some physicality, I tell you, Kingy.
7: Yeah, he certainly has. They know what a danger he is up forward.
5: Probably those boots.
7: Very fluoro, those boots from Ben King in the harking back to Dermot Brereton's post-halftime boots of the 80s. As Nick Dacos takes off from fullback and delivers an absolute spear to Howe. Howe just forward of right half back, and again a 40-metre pass beyond centre wing, close to the boundary, finds Lipinski. He plays on quickly, bounces one in front of Lockie Schultz. He actually managed to scoop it up. He did well. Lipinski kept running. Handball received.
9: Great, and the central
7: ball is delightful. Hits Membry on the chest. He didn't even have to move. He's 30 out
10: 45-degree angle to the right.
9: There's another set play from the point. That's a point kick in. Another point kick in.
11: It was actually King's man, I reckon. Who was that?
10: Howe.
11: Howe. Yep. He's got the leg speed and just got out. One-on-ones again, up the field. It's getting a little bit too easy there if you're Collingwood.
10: So Tim Membry, he's got one already today. 18 for the year. Comes in from 30 out. He's pushed it to the right, one behind. So opportunity gone begging there for the Pies. 28 plays 20. 8 points the margin in favour of Collingwood. We've got 33 minutes gone of the first term.
11: Nearly quarter time here.
12: John Noble against his old side. That is the very last kick of the opening half hour here at Carrara. So as Michael Price mentioned, Collingwood 4-4-28. The Gold Coast Suns are 3-2-20. Important game for both sides. The Gold Coast Suns mired in their worst losing streak. 5 straight defeats. Their worst run of losses since 2019. And the Pies, of course, coming off back-to-back wins. Can they continue their ascent up the AFL ladder? Currently sitting right on halfway at 10, more or less. The Pies by 8 points at the first change. Earlier in Launceston, Melbourne beat Hawthorn by 35 points, while in Canberra, Greater Western Sydney, the Giants beat Fremantle by 21 points. We've got Richmond Carlton at the MCG coming up later on. And earlier, by the way, in the VFL, the Sydney Swans beat the Gold Coast by 40 points here at Carrara. Across ABC Radio, News Radio and ABC Listen, this is Saturday Footy on ABC Sport.
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12: Picked off now by Membry, centering ball upon the target, reaching for it. Great grab in the end by Harvey Harrison. Harvey Harrison crosses the 50, connects with a right foot, drop punt. Couple early goals for the Magpies.
10: He comes in, Walter bangs it straight through. Suns are on the board.
12: Middle of Carrara Stadium. The Suns get the chain going here by hand. Humphrey slips over, gets up now at half forward. Back here to Zeke Ewland. Oh. This could be freakish from 45 out. And with that, the Suns take the lead. And he's got 29 career goals in the AFL. Here he is, left foot, strike. There we go. Raise the bat, Jack Crisp. 100 career goals.
10: 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Found Angus Anderson, who marked, got away from Mewland. Had a ping from 40 and drilled it. Coast to coast. Collingwood here at Carrara. Beautiful goal there.
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12: Leslie, midway through our Saturday slate of games here in round 17. Great to have your company on ABC Sport as per usual. 0437 774 774. No name on this one. And I don't know why, but we might find out. Great call and comments, guys. All the current coaching talk makes me wonder if we will ever see Acca back coaching. He's the most underrated developmental coach in the history of football.
11: Who the hell said that?
12: I'm trying to find out. No, There's no name on it.
9: No.
12: Show us your phone, Acca.
9: What's your phone, Acca?
11: No,
12: he's going to hunt down this person.
11: Number.
12: That's a glowing endorsement. While Acca is here alongside Jeff White, your thoughts, gents, on the opening half hour?
9: I think from a Collingwood point of view, Collingwood fans, they're moving the ball really well, especially from the back half. They're piercing through the defence of the Suns. And the Suns on the flip side, the forward hand pass, Acca, and I think Acca will touch on this. It's really getting him a bit of trouble because what Collingwood is doing, because of the momentum from the back half, they're really pressing up. So when the Suns go the forward hand pass, it's going to the numbers of Collingwood. The two dumb kicks out of back 50 have really hurt the Suns. They've gone back in their face, and the 2-point kick in set plays from Collingwood have been outstanding. Membry had a set shot there and Angus Anderson was able to deliver a goal. So there could have been 2 goals from a point kick in. They're playing good footy at the moment. The Pies are up and about. They're sticking their tackles. The Suns have just got to, I reckon they've just got to pull back on these forward hand passes, but they've got to play fast footy. They've got a lot of skillful players in their side. A lot of players have got some pace. They're just not utilising that at the moment.
11: It'd be interesting what Dimmer will say to them because as that quarter went on, I reckon the Suns players, even though Collingwood were on top, got a little bit sharper, a little bit cleaner, in and around that contest, outside of those two rubbish kicks, which ended up not working, in fact, had scores against them, the other parts of their game, which they want to do, Whitey, which is a couple little handballs and then get out of that congestion, isn't too bad. So what's he going to do? Is he going to say, hey, fellas, let's kick and let's get one-on-ones up the field because they want to get a spare somewhere? Or are we going to try and work it through and let's go more sidewards than forward handballs? Because, yeah, that was working and that's a habit that they must have and that's a directive. But we've still got to be, we can't just cough it up, you know, 5-7 metres, you know, from the contest just because you don't know who's there and you're just going to, oh, I'm panicking. No. Can we be a little bit sharp, a little bit more composed with that ball?
9: And just go at the defenders as well and be able to link up. Because if you start using the hands, you start linking up, you start using the ball out of D50, particularly out of D50, other players get involved. Other players want to get the handball received. It creates run and then it creates movement up ahead. But because they're dump kicking it, then you hold back on your on you're on the back foot. You know you have to turn around. You have to locate your direct opponent. So this is where the Suns can get back in the game if they can start getting the handball chain going. Every club plays handball games.
11: Yeah,
9: they've been doing, and that's how you do it.
11: Yeah,
9: not by just dumping kick or being able to hand pass it forward.
11: And nearly every stat is very close. You know, possessions are similar, inside forward 50s, but handballs, they are handballing more. And their contested ball and their contested possessions, the Suns, is higher. So they've got to now start to turn that into better movement of the footy outside of the contest. And if they do that, at where the source is, then I'm telling you, they're going to have better looks. And if Big Ben King gets his hands on the ball, he's had some good looks. I just reckon they're starting to look dangerous, Whitey. Yep. A little bit more dangerous. Collingwood did this. They always do this on the road. They did it against Sydney. Can they hold it? Can they maintain it? Sometimes it just blows them out and they can't quite do it. And that's what pressure footy is. And do you stick to your game plan or do you just make a tweak?
6: Goals so far to Jack Crisp, Tim Memory, the first goal of the game, Harvey Harrison and Angus Anderson, as you heard in the highlights. And for the Gold Coast Suns, Jed Walter, Ethan Reid and Zeke Yuland all on the board for the home side. 0437 774 774. Matt from Melbourne, thank you for your text. Second term underway here at Carrara. Saturday Twilight Footy here on ABC Sport. Down it comes. Nick Dacos sockers it forward. DeGoey keeps moving as well. Forward of halfway. Powell gives chase with Crisp for company. That goes Zeke Yuland as well. Shepherd there allowed Powell to swoop through. Hand pass picked off. Down there by Sam Swaddling. And he's swaddled towards the boundary line on the outer side. So it remains an 8-point lead in Collingwood's favour.
11: Two little handballs and two intercepts. And that's the beauty. Those little handballs, those little possessions, get them right and you're away.
10: Throw in between wing and half forward for the Pies on the outer side. Petrarca took it. His handball cut off by Swaddling. Gave it to Nick Dacos, then to Crisp. His handball back inboard to Harvey Harrison with the headband. As fair bit of alliteration going on in the Collingwood side.
9: That's took Miller's sixth tackle already.
10: Well, he needs to apply some more there. Getting ascendancy in and around the contest, Collingwood. They do it again here with Crisp. His handball backwards towards Cameron. He put it forward to Ed Allen. Good tackling there from Bodie Yulin and then Nick Holman, who came away with the ball eventually, but he's held up again in turn by Allen. So it's going to be thrown up on the arc at left half forward for the Pies. Slap forward, inside attacking 50. Bodie Yulin has it, tackled there again by Lockie Schultz. So 45 out, 45 degree angle to the left. The umpire will throw it up. There's a little bit of afters happening off the ball, as you would expect with Nick Holman involved.
6: Up it goes. Moyle and Cameron. Collingwood's ruck gets a foot to it, volleys it out of the air. Holman taps the outer side here as Nick Dacos runs it toward the boundary line.
11: This is tight. Both coaches have asked to really squeeze, make it one-on-one, and make it a furnace in there.
6: Three out of their past four meetings, the Pies and the Suns. Margin has been 11 points or less. It's always a feature of Gold Coast season. Their home game against the Magpies. Black and white Magpie Army here in full force. Zeke Yuland looks all the way back here. That's Noah Anderson. Walks his way through one tackler, and now Zeke's brought down. Great effort it was by Harvey Harrison. Inside 50 for the Magpies.
11: HH, what are these parents thinking?
6: And the umpire will ball it up.
11: Let's mix it up a bit.
6: I had a look. He's not Triple H. I thought it might be a Triple H, maybe a wrestling sort of nod there. But then it comes to Josh Dacos. He's HJH. Ooh. They go back inside forward 50 here, the Magpies. Deep towards full forward. Oh, cutting across. Great effort down there from Ben Jepson.
12: Intercepts at fullback for the Suns. Magpies lead by 8 points at this stage of second term.
10: He puts it into the left back pocket to McAndrews. Against the boundary line.
11: H.J. Hayes, that sounds like a Holden.
10: Certainly does, Hacker. He goes across the face of goal to Zeke Ewland. Beautiful left foot finds Nick Holman.
11: You're out here.
10: Just short of centre wing. He goes forward. Ben King got in front of Frampton. Frampton chopped the arms. So Ben King with the free kick. Just forward of centre wing on the outer side as natural light seems to be disappearing and the lights on the towers take over. King goes inside 50 looking for Moyle. Big fly at the back. Who was spoiled there at ground level? Suns have it. Walter tackled either side by Howe and Houston. And about 30 metres out in the right forward pocket, the umpire will throw it up.
12: Does so now. Petrarca extracts the footy. Goes check side from the pocket. Look at that from Christian Petrarca.
11: Take that.
12: He raises the arms. Gladiator style for the home fans here who, I must admit, appear outnumbered on the outer side of the ground. A goal from the pocket from the former Demon, a Norm Smith medalist, makes it a two-point ball game. The Magpies are 4-4-28. Petrarca goal. The Suns are 4-2-26. 4 minutes played in the second term.
11: Chinana.
12: ABC great, Sport, yeah. Jeff White, Jason Ackermanis.
9: Yeah, great finish. He actually put his hands out to go to the crowd and they all sat down. Because it's all full of Collingwood supporters.
5: Are you not entertained? No, you're
9: not entertained, though. No. I'm going to sit down. So, well, what a finish, though. He ripped that from the boundary. That was... a la Acker style. That was a great goal. Great finish.
11: Don't like many of the Czech side Chinanas. I like drop punts, but that's skill. Hard to do. Yeah.
9: Hard to do.
11: He just ripped it out, too. It wasn't like it was a quick possession. He was confronted by a Collingwood opponent, and he just chucked it on the slipper, and don't you love that? I think he's been watching the World Cup, though, a bit too much. He's very happy with that.
10: Still not a massive rap on his celebration song, just quietly, as Ned Moyle takes it out of the middle, straight towards the goal square. Good contest, brings it to ground. Here's a chance for the Suns. King, Petrarca through traffic, handball back to Lombard, uses his speed, has a snap, and kicks a beauty. He broke away from the pack and snapped it around the corner from 30. Leo Lombard gets on the board, and the Suns kick a couple of quick ones to take a four-point lead.
11: Oh, Maynard just overran it.
9: Yeah. There's the momentum from centre ball up, though, Acker.
10: The score, 5-2-32, the Suns, the Magpies, 4-4-28.
11: Oh, I was just going to say, Pricey and Whitey, that ball came in, it was one-on-one, and then there was four of them behind Maynard, and he just couldn't tap it and get it out of play and do the percentage thing. And in the end, that turnover was a killer. Went straight back out. It was King with the quick, sharp handball to Petrarca. Over to that. Just doesn't he line them up when he puts the jets on? They've got a few quick players. I tell you, if we can get a bit of that, more of that.
9: That's what we're saying about, at quarter time. They've just got to be able to use the handball chain. Get it going.
12: For their season, the Gold Coast Suns, clearance Noah Anderson, kick this bounces towards half forward. Maynard's up there in defence for Collingwood. A run down there by Houston, mopped up here by Patterson. The debutant from 30 out. And look at the Suns get around him.
11: Oh, yeah.
12: A goal inside 10 seconds from that centre clearance. The beneficiary is Dylan Patterson, who puts the Suns out by 10 points at 6-2, plays 4-4. Six and a half gone second term. Jess Stewart on the boundary.
8: The Suns faithful really coming alive now. They know that this is a crucial match in the context of their season with a tough run home. As you mentioned, always a really big travelling pack for the Magpie Army, sitting quite quiet at the moment after three straight goals from the Suns.
11: There is nothing like two fumbles, Jeff White, but... what do you have? You've got Lombard and then you've got Patterson, both blokes with wheels. You can't even... Who was that fumbled? Oh, it was Houston. You can't do that. Run straight at the goal. Fort Worth, 35 metres out. Don't you love that, though, his teammates?
9: Yeah. Great pick-up from Dylan Patterson.
11: And his coach is very happy.
9: And great finish.
11: That was World Cup right there.
10: So all of a sudden, the home side out to a 10-point lead back into the middle of Carrara. Moyle versus Cameron. Moyle got it forward. It was Matt Rowell, closely followed there by McCreary, who towed it out to the outer wing. Lipinski picked it up, handball backwards to Nick Dacos. Dacos kept running, got the handball received, the outside of the right boot into the path of Degoe. Spoiled by Powell, but illegally. The hold was there, so Jordan Degoe will have a free kick. 45 out. He's on a pretty tight angle to the left.
11: Body strength there. He was protecting that space, wasn't he, Whitey? We could see it from here. He pushed him back maybe a metre and a half, and then there's nothing he could do there. Who's the opponent there with the long sleeves?
9: That was
10: Powell.
11: Yeah, he just wasn't strong enough.
10: So Jordan De Goey had some kind of year. 16 goals for 2026 so far. He's pulled this one a little left. In fact, it stays that way, one behind. So 29 plays 38, Suns by 9 points, 8 minutes gone, second term.
12: Better ball winners so far, 12 each for Petrarca and Miller for the Gold Coast Suns. 13 for Nick Dacos, 11 for brother Josh.
11: Kick.
12: Suns go back to half back. It was a nice kick out there in the path of Adensall. Sweeps it wide here. Mac Andrew releases Noble against his former side. Short kick to find Powell. Those bright red long sleeves. Comes back inboard. Cutting across. It is marked by Adensall again. So he kept running. Centering ball now for the former skipper in Tuke Miller. Miller loads up to go inside 4-50. Two on two in the pocket. Holman at the back reaching for it. King was up in front. Got a shove. Umpire said play on as Holman brought to the boundary line by Pat Lipinski.
11: He was open.
12: We will
11: about four of that sequence there. They just couldn't get it to him.
12: That's going to be a ball up on the boundary line. So we'll see if they can stay in play. Cameron's uncontested down to Lipinski, and he just hurries his kick beyond defensive 50 in the direction of Schultz. Schultz and Noble see it out of bounds for a throw in at left half back for the Magpies.
10: So Team Dacos, 24 disposals. Mm. Team Ewland, 16.
11: Yeah. Oh, there's nothing like it, Pricey. If you got your brother out there, you don't even have to think about it.
10: It would be just instinctive, wouldn't it? Throw in, right half forward for the Suns. Off hands, Holman. Looping handball backwards finds Noble. Noble now launches one inside 50. Getting there first and reading it best was Howe for the Pies. Good set of hands in front of Ben King, who was engaged with Billy Frampton. Allowed Howe to meet the ball. He's still inside defensive 50. Nice lead from Josh Dacos. Takes the mark. 12th disposal coming up. He puts a little 45 kick into De Goey, and they seem content to hold on to the ball and slow things down here, the Pies. De Goey, central ball into the corridor is a really good kick. McStay, arm chop, will get the free kick. He did not take the mark, but he plays on. Handball to Houston, who kept running. He

0: He did not take the mark, but he plays on. Handball to Houston, who kept running. He sweeps it wide to Puncher.
1: Suns by 9. Here goes Puncher on debut inside 50. A way to kick to find Buller leading up from 4 forward, and he marks in the contest with Mac Andrew on the 50. And a tough angle, 45 degrees.
2: Nice. Long way out.
3: Yeah. This is where McStay's got to make it. They've just got to put it at the top of the goal square. McStay's just got to compete, bring it to ground. Darcy Cameron's down there as well. He's going back as though he wants to.
1: All the way back, Jack Buller. Yeah. He's got fancy himself here.
3: Yeah, he's in the end change.
2: Craig McRae said, hey, have a shot, big fella. All right.
1: Two goals against Richmond last week. Jack Buller. Close the gap on what is now a 9-point Gold Coast lead. Buller, long run up.
3: Boy.
1: Goes with the right foot drop punt right to the line and thumped through for a rushed behind by the Gold Coast defence here. So that means it's 8 points in Gold Coast favour. Jess Stewart on the boundary.
4: Craig McRae came marching up out of the bench and sat straight talking to him saying, go for this one, son.
0: Mm-hmm. Well, just short as the Suns bring it back in. Jeffrey goes beyond right half back. Hits Lombard on the wing. He puts it immediately inside 50. Walter did good body work at the back. Houston gathered for the Pies. Handball to Maynard. He lowered the eyes and found his teammate in Lipinski just on the arc of 50 at left half back. And the Suns have set up nicely in front, so he goes long down the line. Getting there first in front was Schultz, who did well in front of Collins. Brought it to ground. It was McStay in the roll of Rover. The ball got flung out, and it was a really good tackle. Again, you called him Lockie Schultz there with an amazing tackle on John Noble. Restricted him, absolutely belted him on the logo on the outer side.
1: Suns by 8, 12 gone second term. Saturday footy on ABC Sport. Darcy Cameron lost it in the path of Petrarca off to Rowell. Hurried right foot snap towards half forward. Chopped off by Houston. Left half back here for Collingwood. 20,000 plus in the building tonight as day becomes night here on the Gold Coast. Houston, little 1-2 punch from Lipinski, goes deep inside 50. Buller got the spoil from Mac Andrew and Collins behind him. Out the direction of Sidebottom though. Beaten to it though, first up by Jai Murray. Turns him inside out up against the boundary line or throw it back in.
2: I like the movement though from the Suns. They're looking much sharper and a couple of those entries, they're going to start working. They're one-on-one, their fours. I'd be happy with that.
3: There hasn't been too many forward hand passes, so they obviously that was the message at quarter time, Acker.
2: Yes, we wonder which way they'll go, but this is much better.
0: Umpire throws it in 40 metres out, right forward pocket for the Pies. It's tapped down. Oh, bursting onto it, Anderson, and flying shot. The outside of the right boot from 40 metres. There's no anger in angry Anderson there. That is magnificent, his second goal.
2: Another one, Price, as in banana.
0: Another chanana for Acker. 6-2-38, it is the Suns, and 5-6-36, the Pies. Back to a 2-point margin.
3: And we all got excited about that, Price, because we had the perfect view of that. That was coming right straight out of the clearance, the boundary throw-in, but what a finish. Just on the boot. Oh. And they were lagging off there, the Suns. On the goal side, they were lagging off. It allowed him spaces to go through. Normally you have that sort of squash, but what a finish.
2: That is exactly what you said. Whitey, is that the poor positioning allowed that to happen?
3: Yeah.
2: You still got to finish him and Petrarca. Petrarca, let's be honest, was right on the boundary. Can I say that one's about a 45 degree angle, about 35 out?
3: Yeah.
2: But still, what's going on this weekend in this game? They're just kicking them off any side of their foot. Whatever happened to drop punts?
1: Back in the side for Scott Pendlebury, who was withdrawn with the calf soreness this morning, Angus Anderson. And now Cameron snatched it out of the right, goes forward of halfway. Schultz got an unkind bounce. Collins beats him through the air with a height advantage, and now it comes to ground here. Harvey Harrison locks it in.
3: That was quite interesting in the ball up there. Darcy Cameron was going against Walter, so Suns have gone up for a defensive triangle, and Darcy Cameron knew that straight away. That's why he grabbed it out of the ruck.
1: Gold Coast by 2. Second term here at Carrara. Brody Yulin's kick partly smothered up in the air. It goes. Comes to memory now for the Pies. Lipinski back to Houston. Puts them deep, back inside forward 50. Sidebottom, uncontested, takes the grab. And he's 30 out, very slight angle right-hand side.
2: Sneaky winger.
3: I was just going to say that, the sneaky winger. There's sliding down there. It's such an art, isn't it, playing the wing position? I mean, it's just...
2: You need a big engine.
3: You need a big engine.
2: Holman was just getting... He was just watching the ball, just didn't see him. Too smart. Yep. He's too experienced there, Sidebottom. That said, don't you love that when you're a winger? It just goes over the pack.

0: four guys there, big forwards. Nah, straight in my hands.
1: Man who won a flag 16 years ago. Steel side bottom. He comes in on the approach and sneaks it through. The Pies go back ahead. Fourth lead change of the game so far. 15-minute mark of the second term. Saturday footy on ABC Sport. It's Collingwood 6-6-42. Gold Coast Suns 6-2-38. Your experts are Jason Akamanis and Jeff White.
2: Houston. I was going to say was the one that kicked him on the fat side, but that's where you get that, you know, Dempsey is, I guess, a famous winger at the moment that plays that role extremely well. So when you're the fat side winger, you've got to slide, and then clubs are using that. They're using that as a weapon these days to be able to eliminate, because all the defenders are in line with where the ball, where the source is, the ball and the goal. So you put on the fat side and it was well set up.
0: It's a big job, Whitey, too. You've got to run down and be the defensive winger as well when it's on your side. So, you know, wingers in this comp, I've got big engines.
3: So once again, the lead goes to Collingwood. Seesawing battle here at Carrara. Dacos with the clearance, flared it out wide to Swaddling, back to Ed Allen. Inside 50. Onto the chest of Membry. Beautiful delivery from the Pies.
2: This is the...
0: sharp skills tonight.
2: But that's out of the centre. Yeah, that's twice now, back-to-back out of the centre because Walter's in there. No disrespect to Walter, but you're going up against a premier ruck.
0: Well, it wasn't even like it was just that particular matchup because they had their first hands on the ball, but then it just bobbled around and coughed it up. Weren't they clean, the Suns, and they're making you pay at the moment. But this, he hasn't been super sharp on these long set shots.
3: He's going to have a shot from about 45. He's a 45-degree angle to the left, Tim Membry. Let's go. It's a nice-looking drop punt, but it's fading right. It's one behind, so they aren't taking the chances they might. 43 plays 38. It's a five-point margin in favour of Collingwood. 17 gone of the second quarter.
1: Remembering last year, Gold Coast beat them by 6 points in the same fixture. They kicked 8 goals, 15 that day, the Pies. So they were wasteful at this time a year ago.
0: I think you're right, though, Spriggan. They're going to be another close game, the way it's going.
1: Jepson comes inboard to find Zeke Ewan. Zeke the Freak, as they call him. Kicked a lovely goal on the run in the opening term. Ewan brother, waste this kick off the side of his boot here, out of bounds on the full on the western wing.
2: I showed you the photo. Talking about Jepson, is this the first game that Anderson, Dacos, Rao and Jepson have played on the same pitch at one time? Because they played in the Carey Grammar.
1: Okay.
2: A grand final, famous photo in 2019.
1: Eyes go inside 50. Ned Moyle plunks the intercept mark at left half back. Magpies by 5 points here. 18 go on second term. Saturday footy on ABC Sport.
3: So Moyle goes, that's a big fly and a massive spoil there. And what's the umpire calling here? It was a push in the back.
1: Usually he marks those, Howe.
3: Yeah, it was Jeremy Howe who flew, but I think it's going to be side bottom. He was underneath all of that mess. We got a free kick for a push in the back against Ben Long.
2: Here's those run-ups. I just want him to take it.
3: It was just a step ladder for Quadnot Whitey. Very exciting. A steel side bottom. More alliteration from the Pies. Inside 50. Fisted forward. McStay at ground level. Gets in front of Powell. That's a fair dinkum. Offload. Rugby league style. It went to Lipinski. Backwards now to Perryman. He hooked it back inside 50. Big pack flies and misses the ball completely. Powell, he gathered. Tackled off it. Could have been a legal disposal. Jepson through to Zeke Ewan, to Humphrey, back to Zeke Ewan. Now they're straight up the corridor. He flares it out to the wing. It bounces awkwardly for Lombard, confronted there by Howe, who turned it over. Well done. Houston now to Swaddling. Swaddling with a little pass that just dribbled towards Harrison.
1: Right,
3: subterranean handball to Jack Crisp on the boundary from 55. Little left foot pass into the pocket. Oh, McCreary had a bit of a fly against Jepson. Got his hands to it, but took it over the boundary line. It's going to be thrown in the left forward pocket for the Pies. They're leading by 5 points.
0: That's what we're talking about, though, Pricey. They're starting to get through. If they just, that next kick, that second last kick, they just need to get a bit sharper with the Suns.
1: Back in it comes. Moyle and McStay in the ruck. Plucked away here as Schultz lays the tackle.
0: Again.
1: On Bodie Ewan.
2: Good footy, though. Good footy at the moment.
0: You love your forwards to do that.
1: Jason Akamanis and Jeff White on ABC Sport. On the stoppage, came down because of flash. Schultz got a hurried boot to it. Chris knocks it down here. Raoul first hands in defence for the Gold Coast Suns. Now they come towards the edge of defensive 50, and Ben Long just thumps it down the outer side.
2: It's a dumb kick.
1: Picked off by Jeremy Howe.
2: So a bit more poise.
1: Slingshot their way forward again here with Maynard. He'll switch back to this member's side of the ground. Oh, it's Mark.

0: While Lipinski
1: heaps forward, he's got side bottom on a lead, but dropped it into the path of Chris, but getting into the hole there nicely was Zeke Eulen, who took a defensive mark. He put it back into the corridor to find Bo Adensel, playing only his third game for the Suns. He goes back into the pocket again to Zeke Eulen. He's racking them up, is Zeke Eulen, as well. He's the top possession winner for the Gold Coast. He's got 14 at the moment.
2: Doesn't look like a guy from the Gold Coast either, does he?
1: No. Bodie and Zeke, you wouldn't think their parents were into surfing at all.
2: Like Baywatch sometimes.
1: Oh, mate, they're blonde.
2: Got tans.
1: They're named after the people from Point Break. They've got it all. Left halfback, Noble, the former Pie, just dribbles it forward to Joel Jeffrey. And again, the tempo footy from the Gold Coast. They're happy to just hold on to it. Long down the line now. Maynard flew in front of the pack. Just grazes his knuckles at ground level. Frampton tackled a little high. The ball stuck underneath him. The umpire says play on. Petrarca got the handball out now to Adensel. Got it onto his boot. It bounces inside 50. Contest off hands. There he is, Patterson. Handball over the top there. Oh, it was beautifully smothered in the end. It bounces. Oh. It was Jeremy Howe who just got his hand to it after Jai Murray had a flying shot from 30. It dribbles for a behind. Well done from the veteran.
3: Oh, there, that was
2: that's a goal
3: in midair too, yeah.
1: 4 points the margin, Pies lead 43-39.
0: Where was that from Matty Ryan this morning in the penalty shootout?
1: Oh,
0: 6-7 yeah, play, 6-3. Clint Womack stay, hand pass off to Chris. Got some dash going here with McCreary. He goes inside out there on Jeffrey, off to Lipinski. Sweeps the hand pass wide back to Crisp. Centering ball here for the Magpies. It'll bounce out in front of Ned Long. Gold Coast have numbers around the ball now. Noble all the way back now. Wrapped up down there, Zeke Eulen by Schultz. Loose ball pounced on by Harvey Harrison from the pocket. Centering ball. Andrew gets in front of Buller. Intercepts with the Suns at full back. It's the Pies who lead by 4 points. 6-7 plays 6-3. 22 gone in the second quarter. Saturday footy here on ABC Sport.
2: Schultz again.
3: Yeah.
2: They were out if it wasn't for that tackle.
3: There's Howe.
1: Back Andrew and it was a long kick, just short of centre wing out of side. And Jeremy Howe turning back the clock with his aerial work. Took it in front of the pack. Beautiful mark. And then he chips it forward to find Degowie. Degowie sees the lead and hits him. Harvey Harrison takes it 45 out again. It's a 45 degree angle to the left, but a beautiful lead well honoured there by Degowie.
2: HJH
1: with the headband, so technically Harvey Harrison with the headband.
2: He's got Dane Swan's old number, 36. Probably kicks a little bit longer than Swanee, I'm thinking.
1: Kicked his first goal of the year a little earlier. He pulled this one left, though, and again, the Pies inaccurate. They're eighth behind, 44 plays 39, 5 points the margin.
0: The Suns waste no time. Kick out comes to Noble, lays it off by hand back to MacAndrew. Stumps it clear of defensive 50. Collins and King crashing in from the side. It's out of bounds for a throw-in.
2: There's three of them there too. Three on one and they couldn't make it work. They're the Suns. And two big fellas against one Frampton.
0: No goals as yet for Ben King. He's a long way from home here on the wing. But as I said, he trails Charlie Kerr now in the Coleman medal race. Comes down here. First hand's Nick Dacos. Hand pass over his shoulder here. Back to Ed Allen. And now Nick Dacos' kick snotted by Petrarca. And it ricochets over for a throw-in. That was four to the wing for the Magpies.
2: That wasn't even a smart. That literally went into the top of his thigh. It's not like Nick.
0: Four to the wing for the Suns, I beg your pardon. Going towards his scoreboard end. Becoming gradually darker here in this twilight fixture. Magpies by five. Back in it comes.
3: Oh,
0: Petrarca missed it, but Beery just burst through. Hurried ball again. That dump kick inside 50 towards 50. Membry outnumbered down there by Collins and Andrew.
3: That's going to be
0: towed forward by Collins. Means that's it will be Collingwood's ball at right half forward.
2: Unlucky there.
1: It's just very unlucky where the arc meets the boundary line. Tim Membry with the ball. A central kick to a dangerous area. Flying there was Patterson. He's claiming he got a hand to it. It doesn't matter. McStay's claimed the mark.
2: Has not been sighted today so far.
1: This is only his fourth touch.
3: Their forward connections tonight have been really impressive from Collingwood. They've lowered their eyes. They've kicked it to the fat side. Their connection inside forward 50 has been really, really outstanding.
2: Well, as long as your forwards know where it's going, Jeff.
3: Yeah, but it's a good connection. Instead of just dumping it, they've been really precise.
1: So Dan McStay, from 30 metres out directly in front, he makes the goal umpire work, but it sneaks in and Collingwood get the goal.

0: 7-8-50, plays 6-3-39. It's an 11-point margin in favour of the Pies, and we've played 25 minutes of the second quarter, ABC Sport, on a Saturday evening.
1: Got a lot of swing. Both that one there from McStay and the two that Memory missed, they're like a golfer, you know, with the slice. They're just going left to right. That said, you need to make the most of this, Collingwood, because they're dominating possession, dominating inside forward 50s. They're now starting to get some goals. They've kicked a lot of points. They don't want to do what they did last year, Jeffrey, which is kick themselves out of the contest.
2: But they're just that forward connection's been really impressive at the moment. They've been giving their forwards a great opportunity, but a really good sink it.
1: You know what the best thing is when you look up from here? They're all moving. They're all running. They're all just giving you an
2: space.
1: Option.
2: Yep.
3: Biggest lead of the game since they kicked the first two goals of the game, Collingwood, led by 13 points in that first term. 11 points the margin now from the restart. Towed forward by Adensel. Head over at Ned Moyle. Got some pressure coming the other way from Cameron. And now Tuke Miller sweeps the hand pass wide. It's Jepson out here in front of Lombard, who was run down by Sybottom, the veteran. Maynard's hand pass out in space. Nick Dacos bursts onto it now. Room to bounce on the outer wing. Now a second bounce for Nick Dacos. Now the third. Looks inside 50. The lead of McStay.
2: There's that connection.
3: And he takes it 30 out on a 45-degree angle.
2: Geez, he held his width so good then, McStay. He just timed it to perfection. He waited for that last bounce.
1: He did.
2: From Dacos. And that's where it's really hard. If you've got movement, but he really held his lead. He knew where the space was and he led into it perfectly.
1: You've got Ned Long coming up the other lane. Then you've got Memory running back on the far lane. So that lane opened up, but it's terrific movement. Everyone moving.
3: Two goals in quick succession here. If McStay can slot this, he does just that. Second goal tonight for Dan McStay. And the Magpies have a new game-high lead. They're out by 17 points. 8-8-56 plays the Suns 6-3-39. 27 gone, second quarter. Saturday footy on ABC Sport with Jason Akimanis and Jeff White.
2: That dash on the half on the wing there from Dacos is unbelievable. But
1: and that part was, but it's the turnover, Whitey. That's what's killing him.
2: Yep.
1: Handball to a Suns player, I think it was Lombard, under pressure gets tackled.
2: But there's that forward connection, the synergy with the forwards. That lead for McStay to come into the space doesn't happen if the other Collingwood forwards are moving and being dangerous. And that situation there, Mac Andrew couldn't come off the intercept because there was plenty of movement from the Collingwood forwards.
0: 15 inside 50s to 7 this quarter. Nick Dacos with 11 disposals. Just in this quarter, he's got 18 for the game. Back into the middle of Carrara. Moyle versus Cameron. I'll give that one to Moyle, but Ned Long gets there first.
2: Yep.
0: He overruns it. Petrarca. Handball to Noah Anderson. He's held by the one arm, and Nick Dacos is saying, how about that for holding the ball? I kind of agree with you, Nick. Umpire's going to throw it up. Moyle slaps it down. Dacos gets there first. Nick, handball to Ben Long. Gave the don't argue to Allen and then kicks it inside 50. It tumbles towards the goal square. Frampton tracks back. Stolen by Ben King. Handball to Bailey Humphrey. Brilliant smother, Perryman. Brilliant smother from the Pies. The ball ends up in the hands of Puncher. Handball to the left back pocket to Steele Sidebottom. He extracts the kick. And well done by Membry, who got in front of Collins.
3: Collingwood by 17 points, approaching half-time. Noble slides out, can't take the mark. Towed for by Lipinski. Man running by an Angus Anderson. Gets onto it now on the bounce. Sends it deep inside 50. Andrew through his hands. Out the drop there for the Suns. It's with Joel Jeffrey under some pressure here in the pocket.
2: Oh.
3: Slaps it back here to the goal square. Powell under pressure now runs it through for a rush.
2: I wonder if that's deliberate. Yeah, wow.
3: Under pressure.
2: He's out. Yeah.
3: So, probably qualifies. 18 points the Magpies lead here. 28 and a half gone in this the second term.
0: Mm. The Suns bring it back in quickly through Will Powell. It's taken by Noah Anderson, the skipper. Back to Powell at the top of the goal square. He flares it out to the right. He's got Zeke Ulan just beyond the arc of 50. Honours the run of Joel Jeffrey with the handball. Forward to Sam Collins a long way up the ground.
1: This kick.
0: Hand to Noble. Noble gets it to Jepson against the boundary line. Just forward of centre wing on the outer side. And again, the Pies in a matrix. Just beautifully set up in front. A little 45 kick finds Mac Andrew.
1: We can see up here, Pricey, that they're out. It's just a matter of when. Can they get them to those free men?
0: Andrew, inside 50. The fly of Ben Long, nicely spoiled. Picked up by Ben King. Handball backs Noah Anderson. Tatuk Miller knocked off the ball. Good pressure from the Pies. Lipinski handballs it to Lockie Schultz. Put him under enormous pressure. And he's tackled by Joel Jeffrey. It's truce and half forward position for the Suns. They're trailing by 18 points.
3: Get to your text at half time. 0437-774-774. Schultz ran down Aspinall. Goes inside forward 50. I get pardon, Adensel. Who's Aspinall? Goes inside 50.
1: As in the States. Perhaps, isn't it?
3: Yeah.
1: Out of town,
3: aren't yeah. Snowing town. Yeah. Half hour mark off this second term. Rucks go at it now. Cameron for the Magpies. Down in the path of Crisp. Dumped by Miller. Dispossessed. Humphrey goes in low.
2: Feigned
3: for the contact. Oh, it will be
1: high.
3: He sort of played for the free kick and got it here. Bailey Humphrey.
1: But just his movement, his speed through that contest. Oh, just the acceleration. That's what brought it in. That's very difficult to tackle a man moving that quick without either making or missing the tackle or getting him high.
3: Despite his dip in form, there has been trade speculation about whether there's maybe a future for him elsewhere. Bailey Humphrey, despite all that, even with his dip in form, he's still equal third in the comp for pressure acts.
1: Yes, there's a bit NFL. Of fisticuff going on in the background there. A bit of rumbling, but that's okay.
3: I think Dacos, the target there of a shove from Zeke Ewland. Meanwhile, here comes Bailey Humphrey, 35 out. Slight angle, makes the goal umpire work. Gives a shove there on Maynard as well for his troubles. Oh, so it continues here. Players spill in from all angles as jumpers being grabbed.
1: Oh, long with
3: it. Oh, yeah, it's really on now. There is feeling here at Carrara. Players hit the deck. Someone was ragdolled.
2: Long
3: Zeke
2: went Ewland's, to Maynard.
1: Yeah, got him with the right in the ribs with that right shoulder.
3: And that's where I think the most trouble is. Maynard sort of down on his haunches in the hands of a trainer. Meanwhile, this melee has continued here.
2: Someone throw someone's boot just nearly. Is that where the runner's going to get?
3: Jess Stewart, down to you on the boundary.
4: Yeah, someone's boot just got thrown nearly into the grandstand. But it was Braden Maynard in the middle. He copped a whack from someone and went down, and then it just spilled over. But it has been simmering. I just want to mention before, about 10 minutes ago, it was Collins coming onto the field, and he got cleaned up off the ball by Braden Maynard, and he turned around and absolutely gave him a serve. The two were going at each other. So there's definitely a lot of tension, a lot of heat in this one at the moment.
3: Margin 12 points the Pies way. Chuka Frampton's got his jumper. He's like a... got the, almost the toga.
1: Yeah,
3: he's got one shoulder down off his ripped Guernsey. So 32 and a half gone. Maynard's still on the ground for the time being. He certainly showed some discomfort with his ribs.
2: Hey, Long and Maynard are going at each other. They're pointing it back and forth.
3: Collingwood by 12 points in these last few seconds of the opening half.
0: Well, Ben Long's had the angry pants on the last several weeks as we go back into the middle. It's Jepson who has the clearance and kicks it forward just beyond centre wing.
2: Here we go. And that is half time. Here we go. Look, Maynard's and over to it.
0: Oh, Maynard runs straight to Ben Long. And it's on. This is a fair dinkum old fashioned melee.
1: Yeah, that's
0: there
1: Maynard.
0: Are bodies going everywhere. There's a little bit of underground work going on as well.
1: Yeah, Maynard starts it. He started that. He ran from 100 metres away to try and get Long back.
0: Jess Stewart, what did you see?
4: He came absolutely sprinting from a mile away and just wanted to get the punch on
2: still
4: happening.
2: Going.
4: It's still simmering away. You got Membry and MacAndrew in the background. Just trying to look for Craig McRae. He's just kind of, I can't even see him at the moment. He's just walked down. But there was a player even trying to come from the bench and the umpires were telling them, don't come anywhere off the bench. Yeah, there's a lot of feeling in this one. Frampton's lost half his Guernsey.
0: There is some
2: Maynard's still in the middle. Still going at Long.
0: And don't worry, Ben Long's got the angry pants on. Don't worry about that.
3: Noah Anderson, Lockie Schultz.
0: And Bailey Humphrey and Ben King have separated Ben Long. And
3: The AFL's seen all signs here, Acker.
1: That is going to be a mountain of fines coming.
0: And Nick Holman versus Billy Frampton.
3: Still going.
0: MacAndrew wants to get involved. There is more lip out there than I have seen in a long time. As the teams finally separate, the crowd ignited. Nick Dacos going over to talk to the umpire. Nick, too late for that. Move off.
2: Maynard's
0: it is half-time. 8-9-57, the Pies. It is the Suns 7-3-45, Jess Stewart.
4: Maynard came back. He is fired up, Brayden Maynard. And I just want to say, for someone that's the leader of this team at the moment with Darcy Moore, he needs to be setting a much better example for his team, especially a team full of young players. He's the one leading this melee. They're going to be booed from the field here. I'm not sure if you can hear this, but they are getting absolutely hammered as they come off the field, the Collingwood team, and they're clapping and giving it back to the fans as well as they go in. So I can't wait to see this second half.
0: Well, I was going to say, off the football field, that's something you don't do to people on the Gold Coast, just in case, of, as far as
3: my experience goes. The Pies by 12 points at the half, 8-9-57 plays, Gold Coast 7-3-45. That all ignited, of course, off the back of Ben Long just crashing into Maynard's ribs. And the afters went on for a very, very long time. Goal scorers so far in the game. Two in quick succession to Dan McStay in that second term. Two for Angus Anderson for the Magpies. Singles also to Steele Sidebottom, Jack Crisp, Tim Membry and Harvey Harrison. Meanwhile, for the Gold Coast Suns, all single goal kickers, Christian Petrarca, Jed Walter, Leo Lombard, a nice goal in that second term. Bailey Humphrey, Dylan Patterson on debut, and Zeke Euland as well. So the Magpies lead it here, as I said, by 12 points at the halfway stage. By the way, just on some other news, I'll get to your text shortly, but the match review panel news out of last night's games, speaking of fines being dished out, there is actually a suspension forthcoming here for Matt Kennedy of the Western Bulldogs, of course. He cleaned up Caden Cleary with forceful front-on contact, graded careless, medium and high in the second term of that game at the SCG last night, and that will be a one-match sanction with no early play option for Matt Kennedy. The rest are all financial sanctions. Will Lewis, Jordan Croft and Dane Rampey for incidents in the fourth quarter. While from West Coast Adelaide, Elliot Yeo, also a financial sanction for careless contact with an umpire.
1: There'll be a few more.
3: Yes, I was going to say, out of this game here, which tell us all about it, Jeff White and Jason Ackermanis, because the feeling has lifted here, certainly, at Carrara.
2: Well, the feeling's lifted, and, there'll be more talk, obviously, about what happened there just near half-time. But in relation to the game itself, it's been really good. The second quarter actually lifted both sides. I thought Collingwood had the upper hand in the first quarter. They were able to use the ball really, really good between the arcs, especially when they had a few goals kicked from point kick-ins. But the Suns lifted in that quarter. They were able to, and there was no forward hand pass to Zaka. That was their downfall in the first quarter. But they were able to get some link-up play. They were able to get some handball receives backward, be able to face their goals and be able to set up. There's just a few times there past their wing, they weren't able to connect, and then it was back in Collingwood's hands, and they were able to put some scoreboard pressure on. But this is certainly lifted, especially now with what happened just before half time. But the game itself has been really, really good, a high standard in that second quarter. So yeah, it's a big one, big second half coming up, a lot of pressure on the Suns, and yeah, Collingwood's playing good footy. But this is whatever team comes out this half time now after what's happened just before half time. It's going to be very, very interesting to see what happens.
1: Yeah, just a couple of little errors too. It doesn't take much, and both sides will make you pay. Those couple of really good centre square clearances to the Suns, and just overrun the ball, Maynard. I think just a couple of quick goals. Lombard, and then you had the first game of Patterson. Bloody ripper. That said, Collingwood had enormous amount more entries and should have made them pay a little bit more. A bit inaccurate, but they've done that. When I see what happened at halftime, just before halftime, with Maynard getting cleaned up there from Long, going down and then running 1,000 metres to try and start another fisticuff, is what's going to happen now after halftime? Where are the emotions of both clubs? Because in the end, that's what matters. Because who can stay calm and control what they can? Hey, both coaches should be saying, fellas, go play footy. Go win the ball.
2: That's right.
1: Get it back. Don't worry about that rubbish. Stop trying to get even. And Maynard, it's disappointing for a leader to get carried on and get his emotions getting so sort of worked up about it. Like, you want to send a clear message. You want to be a leader. That's not the way to do it.
3: Some reaction coming through here. Rob in Greensboro says, Maynard's smart, but his usual dirty self. He pointed and said something threatening. So did his shirtless mate, that's Frampton, right in front of the umpire. If we don't want that in our game, then make that a report and allow freeze to be paid after the siren, which, of course,
1: Yes.
3: He probably knew that it wasn't going to be a free kick halftime siren. Yeah. So thank you, Rob, for your text. Fran, thank you for your text. Says thanks for the call and special comments. We too have had a horrid run for next few weeks. What it's worth, I picked the Giants for the win. She's a Pies fan, I think, Fran. Nice to hear Jess on the boundary. Nice to hear from you as well, Fran. You know that one guy I didn't see in that melee? Liam Puncher. So he wasn't sort of living up to his name there in that.
1: We should be coming from everywhere.
3: In that halftime melee. By the way, off the SMS here, it was Chris who sent me earlier a text about you, Acca. He's actually one of your former charges at North Albury. Says, great footy mind and clear, concise teaching style. The man is responsible for the best ever mid-season recruit, Sean Manor, and VFL superstar, Dom Brew. Anyone else with that on their resume would be paid over the soft cap to be an AFL development coach in this time that most get development so wrong. Thank you, Chris, for your...
1: That is good. Thank you, Chris. Yes.
2: And, I thought it was going to be,
1: it wasn't a family member. wasn't someone I paid. It's always good to get a compliment.
5: Though, I know we're talking about the footy and we're glazing Acca, which is, you know, part of the...
1: Unusual.
2: Yeah.
5: But unusual. Does Ben Long have anything to answer for that shoulder? That was a
1: Fennicum.
5: Yeah. He dipped his shoulder straight into the bloke's ribs off the ball.
1: Well, normally if you go down and it obviously winded him and he wasn't expecting it. And, you know, Jeff and I know that when you... And you've played... Anyone that's played footy know that you could see it coming. I don't think he was ready for that one.
2: The thing was, Maynard was... remonstrating with someone else.
1: Oh, and with Long Humphreys. Came, it was Long, Humphreys it was.
2: Yeah, Long came from the other angle.
1: Yeah.
2: So,
1: and he was open. That's what he was.
2: He's open. Yeah. And the other thing on this too, is Long has been in trouble a couple of times this year already.
5: Mm.
2: And Hardwick's already sound out, hey, let's just, you know, go hard at the ball and just pull back a little bit.
5: Yeah.
2: So.
5: He has towed the line a couple of times this year without really going over it, but I'm just wondering whether there's a cumulative effect.
1: This is the universe, though, Pricey. Maynard, whatever you think of him, he's hard and tough and all that, but he does things that can be classed as he's very physical, and he'll do a little bit of stuff that's the dark arts of bending the rule, a little bit dirty at times if he needs to be, and that's the way he plays.
2: But it is going to be interesting. This is which side reacts the best in the third quarter, has more poise, doesn't come out trying to go at the man instead of going at the ball.
3: Is there a target on Ben Long's head in this second?
2: Well, I think in a controlled way, but this is where it comes down to the coaches. This is where the coaches step in and be able to control the temper of the players to be able to focus on the ball, not on the individuals.
1: Hmm. And that's going to be the key.
2: The key.
1: Can you do that? That's where good coaches and good players make their money out here, because emotions, they come and go, but if you're going to focus on the man, you will never win.
3: Greg says, time to introduce the send-off rule. Just about all other codes of sport have it. It's about time the AFL has it. Sanctions don't seem to be working, and 1 week only benefits next week's opposition.
1: Or maybe even the coffers of the AFL, I would
3: that
1: think.
3: That was the biggest melee we've seen this year, certainly. Went for a couple of years. Anyway, so more to come on that, I'm sure. The Magpies lead by 12 points at the halftime break. You can keep your texts coming, 0437 774 774. Earlier today in Launceston, the Demons beat the Hawks by 35 points. They at one stage led by 96 in the third quarter. So, start of the day, Whitey, you'd say, well, it's a good win. If you said this morning, oh, the Demons will beat the Hawks in Launceston, you say, happy days, that's fantastic. But gave up 10 goals there in the end.
2: It was smart by Hawthorn, though. The last quarter, they just played on at every opportunity, you can tell. So, really interesting to see how they react from playing like that with Hawthorn, because it really was very evident that they played on at every opportunity. They made a few errors, but they ended up banging on 8 or 9 goals in that last quarter.
3: Meanwhile, at Manuka Oval in Canberra, the Giants beat Freo by 21 points, 16-13, 109 to 13-10, 88. Led at every change, the Giants. Jake Stringer kicked a career-high 7 goals. He polled the 3 ABC Player of the Year votes. Lockie Whitfield out of the game at halftime after copying an elbow to the head from Sean Darcy. He fouled his HIA. Hayden Young out for the final term with a groin. So only played 3 of the 4 quarters there for Fremantle. We'll preview Richmond Carlton coming up later on as well at the MCG, which completes our Saturday slate in round 17. Here at Carrara, it's Collingwood 8-9-57, the Gold Coast Suns 7-3-45. Back with more shortly, but right now it's time for ABC News.
6: Hello, this is ABC News with David Rollins. US President Donald Trump has lauded the achievements of the United States to kick off a weekend of celebrations marking the 250th anniversary of the country's independence. He's praised American exceptionalism and leadership in a speech at the Mount Rushmore National Memorial in South Dakota. Trump says the United States will never quit and never fail.
7: At 250 years, America is the oldest republic on earth. We are the freest people on earth. We have the most righteous and enduring constitution on earth. We are the strongest and most powerful country on earth.
6: New South Wales Premier Chris Minns has reflected on the community efforts during the Bondi terror attack in December last year. Chris Minns spoke at the Labor conference today, saying members of the public risked their lives for the safety of strangers. He made a specific mention of the Jewish community.
8: And here I want to pay a specific tribute to the Jewish community of New South Wales, who are still in mourning over the dead in Bondi, and yet have somehow found the strength and the grace to bind this city, this state, and this country together.
6: The Great Barrier Reef has avoided an in-danger listing in the latest draft decision by the UN's World Heritage Committee. An overnight UNESCO report has praised Australia's conservation work and ongoing commitment to the natural wonder. However, it gave a strict two-year timeline to demonstrate significant water quality improvements. Queensland's Environment Minister Andrew Powell says it's a positive endorsement for the state.
9: It acknowledges all of the hard work by farmers, local governments and all the people on the ground, our scientists in conjunction with the federal government. It does ask us to come back with reports, but that's all part of being a World Heritage listed site.
6: A man has died following a house fire in Melbourne southeast overnight. Emergency services were called to a property in Springvale South just before 11 o'clock following reports of a fire in a bedroom. Police say an unresponsive man was pulled from the room and taken to hospital, where he later died. An investigation into the cause of the fire is continuing. Police are investigating an armed robbery at a petrol station in northern Tasmania last night. Crystal Mackay has the details.
10: Police say it was close to 11:30 when a man entered a petrol station on Hobblers Bridge Road in the Launceston suburb of Newstead. They say his face was covered and he produced what appeared to be a handgun. The man then threatened the sole staff member on duty, demanding cash and cigarettes, before he fled on foot with the loot. Police say no one was injured during the incident and are asking anyone of information or footage to come forward.
6: Prime Minister Anthony Albanese says the penalty shootout loss was a heartbreaking way for the Socceroos to exit the FIFA World Cup. He says all Australians are proud of the team after a great tournament. The Australians ended extra time, locked 1-1 with Egypt in their round of 32 match in Dallas before losing 4-2 on penalties. Socceroo fans who watched the game in the early morning chill of viewing sites around the country went home disappointed at the outcome.
11: We had possession of the ball pretty much the whole game. Came down to pens, missed two goals, they won by luck. That's what I reckon.
6: The agonising loss put a dampener on the live viewing sites across the country this morning, where thousands turned out to watch the big game in Dallas. Joshua McIntosh was at Brisbane's South Park with plenty of other fans.
12: The celebratory atmosphere of the group stages quickly evaporated into the chilly morning air at the Riverside Precinct. Local fans rode an emotional roller coaster during regular time, extra time, and the nail-biting penalty shootout. The grief was palpable as thousands of fans stared blankly at the big screen after the final whistle. Shattered supporters headed home to process the heartbreaking defeat before the Socceroos begin the long qualification path to the multi-continent centenary World Cup in 2030. Joshua McIntosh, ABC News, Southbank.
6: The Wallabies host Ireland tonight in the new Nations Championship Rugby Union tournament. The match at the Sydney Football Stadium is a sellout. Head coach Joe Schmidt has primed his squad to take on his former side, anchored by the return of powerhouse props Angus Bell and Taniela Tupou in Australia's revamped 23. And Fremantle's 14-game winning streak has come to an end in the AFL. They've suffered a 21-point loss to the GWS Giants in Canberra this afternoon. Earlier, Melbourne beat Hawthorn by 35 points in Launceston.
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3: Petrarca extracts the footy, goes check side from the pocket. Look at that from Christian Petrarca. He raises the arms, gladiator style.
0: King, Petrarca through traffic, handball back to Lombard, uses his speed, has a snap and kicks a beauty. And the Suns kick a couple of quick ones to take a four-point lead.
3: Maynard's up there in defence for Collingwood. Overrun down there by Houston. Mopped up here by Patterson. The debutant from 30 out. And look at the Suns get around him.
0: Umpire throws it in 40 metres out, right forward pocket. For the Pies, it's tapped down. Oh, bursting onto it, Anderson. And flying shot. The outside of the right boot from 40 metres.
3: Still side bottom. He comes in on the approach and sneaks it through. The Pies go back ahead. Nick Dacos bursts onto it now. Room to bounce on the outer wing. Now a second bounce for Nick Dacos. Now the third. Looks inside 50. The lead of McStay. Three goals in quick succession here. McStay can slot this. He does just that.
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3: Those are the goals. The most notable thing out of that end to the opening half was the melee after the halftime siren. Braden Maynard cleaned up, or was cleaned up by Ben Long. There was plenty of remonstration for players of both sides coming in from everywhere. It's also become quite apparent, Jeff White, that there was umpire contact made by Braden Maynard in amongst all that scuffle. Tuke Miller also appeared to put hands on the umpire in amongst all that. So there'll be plenty to come from what transpired on the halftime siren, that's for sure. Your reaction here, Harry just says, Maynard, scumbag. Thank you for your text again, Fran.
1: He does give it out though, Sprigger.
3: Yes.
1: He does give it out.
3: And Maynard didn't look hurt when the siren went. Fakest tough guy on the AFL, says one person here. Collingwood fan here says, Maynard's just a thug. There are actually a lot of us who can't stand him and we have no idea why he's been made captain in the absence of Darcy Moore. When you've got somebody like the Goey telling him to take a chill pill, you know that man's got a serious temper problem, and to think he's taken over Darcy's job. Meg in Melbourne says, really, Akamanis? Pot kettle black regarding Maynard, dirty and dark arts. Which is
1: I was never dirty.
3: I don't think so.
1: No one ever in my 16 years ever said, oh, you're a dirty
3: Thanks
1: player.
3: For your text, Meg. Maynard wasn't expecting long from blindside, but I'm sure Angus Brayshaw wasn't expecting what Maynard

0: But you're confused with Pikey.
1: I think so.
2: Yeah. There are a few guys.
1: Hair and no hair.
2: There are a few dark Scott arts brothers. Types in that Brisbane side. Oh, yeah, very successful.
1: Just bend the rules a bit, but seriously.
2: By the way, I mentioned the other sport going on. The Women's T20 World Cup final tomorrow night. So this is tomorrow night, early hours of Monday morning, Australia versus England at Lords, which is fantastic. Australia, England at Lords. 3 years to the week since Johnny Bairstow's dismissal as well, which is awesome.
0: Oh, magic.
2: They can break their trophy drought, the Aussie women's cricket side after the Socceroos, you know.
1: Oh, Socceroos. Can't kick poundies.
2: Move on from all that. Keep your text coming, 0437 774774. We'll preview Richmond Carlton at the MCG coming up in about half an hour's time at three quarter time. Acker, Whitey, where's this game headed?
1: We don't know. Yeah. Let's see where the emotion is, Whitey. We've got 12 seconds and we're on.
3: Yep, see who comes out and has the side that has the best poise in this second half without the emotion of what happened at halftime will win this game.
2: Nick Dacos, 19 disposals, by the way, with four inside 50. Zeke Yule on 17 touches to go with his goal. Second half underway. Here's Michael Price on ABC Sport.
0: Whistle on play immediately. Now, the umpire who was furthest away from the contest has called a hold, and it's going to go to Matt Rowell against Jordan Degowie. No advantage there. He has to run back 20 metres into the ball's eyes. Goes and plays on. It's a long one, inside 50. Well spoiled by Frampton. Front and square, Bailey Humphrey sold his teammate Lombard into a dump. He lets loose the ball, picked up by Josh Dacos, tumbling it straight down the middle. It goes to centre-half forward. Onto the arc, Sam Collins retreats there for the Suns. Handball to Bodie Yulin, good chase there from Schultz. But Yulin found John Noble, just short of centre wing, on this commentary side.
1: It was Maynard that did that tackle too, straight into it.
2: A recent 150 gamer, John Noble. One of the original mid-season draftees. The Pies inside 50, strong grab taken by Moyle. Just beyond the arc here at right half forward. Sends it toward the pocket now. Reaching from the back, second, third bite. Walter can't reel it in. On hands and knees, scrapping for it both sides. It's off hands for a throw-in at right full forward for the Gold Coast Suns.
1: Well, they're getting straight back into it, back into footy. No one's got carried away, so it's all systems go.
2: Magpies with that 12-point lead. No change to our halftime score just yet. Back in it comes Moylan Cameron. Stolen away by Chris. But now the pick-up and the kick here from Petrarca. That goes into the goalpost for a minor score.

0: Slipper. Oof, good. That is skill.
1: 11 points the margin. The Pies lead. Dan Houston has the footy inside the goal square. He's told now to play on. Getting out was Howe. Marks it on the arc of 50. Honours the lead of Degoe. And Degoe just dropped it, diving towards the boundary line. He had it covered, but just couldn't quite reel it in. It goes over the boundary between wing and left half forward for the Suns. On the outer side, there will be a throw in.
0: There is again, though, Pricey. That was another set play.
2: Yeah, the Pond kick-ins.
1: Two coast-to-coast goals in the first half there. Off hands. Well done, Degoe. He got it, but then turned it immediately over. Sam Collins takes the mark. Buller slipped over.
3: He's had six top five best and fairest finishes, Sam Collins, for two best and fairest wins.
0: Two Harleys.
3: Side, Holman.
2: That was a great spoil by Ned Long.
3: Ned Long mops up the footy as well for the Magpies. Numbers on the outer side here. Work forward here. Again now, Allen finds Degoe. Lays it off to Nick Dacos, the middle of Carrara. Sweeps the hand pass wide here. And there is Maynard. Loud chorus of boos for him by the home fans. He comes on this kick to left half forward. Can't quite find McCreary. It will be last disposal. Collingwood, Gold Coast Suns free kick. Ooh, didn't quite... go on the full there to Bodie Yulin from Noble. He retreats inside defensive 50 on the follow-up. John Noble and finds Mac Andrew.
0: Oh,
3: 11
0: with
3: points, Collingwood's lead.
0: Yeah, happy with that, though, Squidzy.
2: Better voice from the Suns fans.
0: Yeah, they...
2: When they boo, the Collingwood army generally comes over the top.
1: Yeah, that's it. I've said it before. It's like an Alfred Hitchcock movie, the Birds. When you see the Collingwood fans around the grandstand, they're everywhere. Long kick from Noble. Got... off the hands of Moyle, and at ground level, it's a good scrap. Crisp for the Pies and Lombard for the Suns. Maynard over the top.
0: As a cacophony of...
1: It's a cacophony of Collingwood fans. Off hands, Allen. His handball cut off there. Picked up by Rowell. He's tackled it. It is still hot in the kitchen here. Rowell's handball goes backwards. Noble is worried off it there by McStay. McStay flicked it out, and the umpire says... that was no intent to keep it in. It's going to be a free kick to the Suns. It's going to be going to Jai Murray, playing only his fifth game of footy.
3: Rising star nom 2 weeks ago. It's ground against Hawthorn. Rowell, hurried hand pass off the Noble, but a high tackle. Free kick Gold Coast. Rowell infringing on him. Noble back to Powell. Centre square here at Carrara. Fires the hand pass forward to Miller. Shank. Sends it deep inside. 50. Walter leads up and takes the chest mark. 40 out directly in front.
0: You gotta watch the footy, Pricey. If you do that, anything can happen. That was a terrible kick. It went 45 degrees or maybe even less, but he was ready, Whitey. He was ready.
2: He was playing in front.
0: That's all you need to do. You love your forwards to do that, the big fella. He gives a huge kick of the ball. This won't be a problem for distance.
3: Two of their three goals against Fremantle last week, Jed Walter. At Perth Stadium, here he is from 45. Starts left, doesn't come back enough. Minor score for Jed Walter. Already has one goal this evening. Margin 10 points in the Pies' favour. 8-9-57, plays 7-5-47. 5 minutes played in the third quarter. Saturday footy on ABC Sport.
1: A couple of points to start the quarter for the Suns as Houston brings it back in. Long kick to the outer side. Jeffrey did well to spoil Howe, but it comes out in favour of Harvey Harrison. He kicks it to right up forward to Buller. He kept running, did Harrison, from 55. Chips it into the pocket. Was Schultz dealt with illegally?
2: No,
1: he wasn't. I thought he might have been there. It was good defence regardless, but the ball skidded over the boundary line.
2: If it gets to a really close game and then the Pies have got a point kick in, they're going to score. The Suns have got to work on this much better.
1: Throw in right forward pocket for the Pies. Off the hands of Moyle to Tuke Miller. Handball to Rowell. Rowell over to Bodie Yuland. He tapped it down into the path of Murray. It bounced over the boundary line again. So we'll get another throw in from the right forward pocket, just a few metres around from where it was last time.
0: They are attacking the Collingwood. They have got the pressure up. They want the play. Let's see if the Suns can respond.
3: Collingwood by 10. Hasn't gone beyond 17 points. The biggest lead of the game so far. Rowell head over it here as another stoppage may form inside 50 for the Magpies.
0: Scoring has slowed right up.
3: Moylan Cameron, down it comes. Reaching for it, Ned Long. Lays the tackle, and the man who did get there first in John Murray. The umpire says, give it to me.

0: Is that technically another two names?
1: That's Jai Murray.
2: Yeah.
1: Murray's
2: yeah.
1: a...
2: Yeah, absolutely.
0: Callum Murray to Jai Murray.
2: Umpire throws it up. Off hands now. Nick Dacos. Oh, flying shot. You're kidding. Out of the pack. The tightest of angles. Surrounded by opponents. He is a freak. Nick Dacos extends the lead for the Pies. 9-9-63. Plays 7-5-47. Blows back out to a 16-point lead.
1: And the umpire did, the umpire was on the perfect angle because of where the ball, where the contest was. It didn't even move. It went straight over his head.
0: It's one of those, chuck it on the boot.
1: Yep, out of the congestion.
0: A lesser player, we just hope for the best, yeah. But not is Nick Dacos. He just beautiful. That is not even a step. That's half a step.
1: Yep.
0: Off balance, throw it on the right slipper.
1: But the key for that is the pickup.
0: Clean.
1: So clean, one touch.
0: Straight into where...
1: And there's three Suns there.
2: Yeah.
1: Go for the smother. Why aren't they smothering?
2: It is the dictionary definition of instinct.
1: Yep. And it happened with Angus Anderson in the second quarter. Got a smother.
3: 21 disposals for Nick Dacos. Seventh score involvement of the game, his first goal. Clearance though for the Suns and Noah Anderson high inside 50. Again, Walter held. No free kick. Falls to Petrarca. And now Humphrey steps inside Sobot. And he snaps from 45. Oh. Here is Bailey Humphrey right across the face for a minor score.
0: Oh, centre square clearance.
3: 9-9 plays 7-6. The Pies by 15 points. 8.5 minutes gone, third turn.
1: Another point kick in.
0: Here's their kick ins. They see, they just isolate. They're all one on one. And they say, can we get a free runner? Not this time.
2: So Houston wanders out of the goal square, has a bounce, and kicks it long towards centre wing. Off the hands of Darcy Cameron at ground level. It's Big Ned Moyle who gathers, shrugs a tackler, handball to McAndrew. Back into the corridor to Tuke Miller, through to Rao, Rao to Petrarca, gets around an opponent and dribbles one. Ben King gets in front, takes the mark, got away from Frampton. He only needed a little bit of space, but Ben King hasn't worried the scorers so far tonight. He'll go back and have a shot from 45.
1: Oh, first time they've stopped the point kick in from Collingwood.
0: And what about that from Petrarca? That's agility and threw it on with vision. And that's probably the difference between him and Rao. I mean, I know one is a Brownlow medalist and the other is Norm Smith medalist, but great class there for Petrarca.
2: So Ben King, 43-14 for the year. Let's go from 45, and that's just magnificent. It's what Ben King does. I heard him described as one-dimensional by a commentator, saying all he does is take marks and kick goals. Well, Dunstall kicked over 1,000 doing that. Absolutely magnificent from Ben King.
1: Well, that's what he's there for, right?
2: That's what I thought.
0: Pay to kick goals, not the watch him go over your head.
2: 9-9-63, plays 8-6-54. 9 points the margin, the Pies lead.
0: Moyle, again, turnover.
1: Yep.
0: He's a big body. He's causing damage when it can go into that one-on-one. Yeah, he hardly gets beaten.
1: He's been very competitive tonight against Darcy Cameron, which is what they needed. They needed that. They needed someone to stand up to him. He's a great ruckman, Darcy Cameron.
0: You like that I just bring in the big blokes for you to just get excited about Whitey? Usually I'm excited by the little blokes with speed. You know? Kick all the goals, make all the play. Should get paid more. But anyway.
3: There's a few of those out there anyway.
0: There's a few out there.
3: Ben King trails Charlie Curnow by one.
2: Ooh.
3: 44th goal of the season. Centre clearance, Nick Dacos. Hand pass off to Crisp on his preferred left side towards half four. McCreary held by Noble.
1: Yeah, held, yeah.
3: And that will be a free kick going Collingwood's way.
0: Even McCreary was like, really? That was a free kick? All right, I'll take it.
1: He's back over his mark.
3: Oh. Yeah. He was off straight away by McCreary.
0: He's 5 metres inside the mark.
3: Set up inside 50. McCreary, 60 from goal. Might land short in the pocket. In fact, does float through for a minor score.
0: Poor kick.
1: Yeah, that was a... Yeah.
0: He had two guys free. He could have kicked it too. And he went so long, it's too long.
3: Collingwood 9-10-64. Gold Coast 8-6-54. Margin 10. 11 minutes gone, third term. Saturday footy on ABC Sport.
2: Well, Bodie Ulan bounces it to Noble in the right back pocket. Under pressure, he gets a kick away. And Darcy Cameron perfectly placed for the Pies. Forward to centre wing. He just chips it into the path of Schultz. It went over the head of he and Bodie Ulan. Sweeping handball, McAndrew to Humphrey. Humphrey down the corridor to Tuke Miller. Flares it left, beyond centre wing. Patterson in his debut, couldn't quite reel it in. Well done. Confronted by Howe and Lipinski, who gathered. He chips it forward now to Tim Membry. 70 from goal at right half forward. He's gesturing and then wheels around the right side of the mark, kicks it in.

0: into the pocket. It's all Suns. Sam Collins just floats in front. Schultz was dealt with by Bodie Ewell and Collins at the top of the goal square.
1: Collingwood leads by 10. Midway stage of this third term. Here with Brett Sprigg, Michael Price, Jason Akamanis, Jeff White and Jess Stewart here on ABC Sport. We'll preview Richmond Carlton up next. But
2: 4-1 that kick.
1: Still a score to settle here at Carrara as it comes to Bodie Yuland. Unmarked down the corridor across to Will Powell. And now he exits defensive 50 to find Mac Andrew at halfback. And the Suns get some surge going here. Long kick down the corridor. Sort of swings late to the point of the square. Good marking. Patterson inside 50, off to Ben Long. He closes 40 out. Now we'll snap on the run. The milestone man in game 150. Last celebration as well from Ben Long. And he gets the Gold Coast Suns back within 4 points. 9-10-64, plays 9-6-60 at the 13-minute mark of this third quarter. Saturday footy, ABC Sport. Jeff White, Jason Akamanis.
2: A little taste of Dylan. Revenge. That is revenge.
3: Yeah, a little taste of Dylan Patterson too. Just grabbed the ball and took off and gave the hands off to Long for that goal. So,
2: good finish. Good mark, played on. And in the end, just a quick handball. He could have handballed it over the top of the Lombard, but just chucked it on the right slipper with a nice little just snap there. And, you know, you can say what you want, but when you're a coach, you say, listen, get that emotion out. Go and win the ball. You want to make him pay? Kick the goals. Make sure you do the most damaging thing you can.
1: It was his famous shark fin celebration. That's his family's totem from up north. So,
2: there you go.
1: Stuff from Ben Long.
2: Oh, we love that.
0: Oh, Spriggy, you bring it all, mate.
2: Oh, he's got some knowledge there, Spriggy.
0: He certainly has. Back into the middle. Jed Walter in the ruck over the top. Slaps it down, but it's cut off there by DeGoey. Kick long inside 50. Oh, Membry with the double grabber. Couldn't quite, but then picked it up. Still got his boot to ball. It tumbles around. Well done, Harvey Harrison. Sweeping handball was cut off by Noble. Against his former club, runs to the arc. Half chase down. Still got his boot to it. Good tackle by McCreary. Was picked up by Reed. Handball to Lombard. He stiff-armed side bottom. Got away from him and delivered a nice pass to Ben Long against Maynard, who spoils him. Oh, it's a battle royale on the boundary line as it's kept in. It dribbles to the arc. Humphrey to Noah Anderson. Who grabs it? Oh, yes. This game has come alive at Carrara. The Suns skipper gets the lead back. 10-6-66 to 9-10-64. Suns by 2 points. And Long versus Maynard is worth entry fee by itself.
2: What about that? Right in front of Jess Stewart. How was it, Jess?
4: Oh, it was thrilling. You could see as soon as that contest happened that it was going to be on. When the ball went past them, they were going to go straight to each other. Maynard sprinted straight to the umpire after that goal was kicked and wanted to remonstrate with him and say what happened there, because he thought he was hard done by without getting a free kick. But the Suns really lifting in this contest at the moment.
2: I think Maynard is kidding himself, because he gave away two free kicks before he got the free kick. Well, what he should have got a free kick for.
1: Fifth lead change of the game. Noah Anderson's goal. Of course, his leadership's being tested right now. Five straight losses. Centre clearance goes away. McStay and the Magpies inside 50. McAndrew catches the pack here as it's brought over by Schultz. Off here to Sam Swadling, who can goal the run from 30 out. Only his second career goal.
3: Oh. What a reply.
1: In career game number 3, and the Pies get the immediate reply and get themselves back in front. 10-10-70. Gold Coast 10-6-66. We've now played 16 minutes in this third quarter. Saturday footy on ABC Sport.
2: Just when you thought they weren't scoring, Whitey.
3: Yeah, centre clearances.
2: Centre clearances out bang. Very dangerous. That was, what would you call those? Are they backup ruckman or just
3: big just a backup ruckman. Yeah, that was McStay jumping into Walter. He grabbed it out of the ruck and then went on his left foot. So I wonder if Walter's still in there. So they're going with the second tier rucks.
2: Yes, I'm just going to say, as a small forward doing lots of things right tonight, Lockie Schultz, but that one, front and square, outstanding.
0: So it's Walter versus McStay. Walter got this one down. Rowell, handball back over to Noah Anderson, up against Ned Long. He towed it out wider. Nicely picked up by Ezekiel, and he tried to sizzle the ball. It was cut off by Josh Dacos. He puts it out to Harvey Harrison. Boy, this kid can run. Gathers. Central ball, Noah Anderson couldn't take it. Ned Long, handball Schultz tried to break tackle, still got the handball away.

0: Ned Long from 40 has a snap. And on the line, it was a bit wide anyway. Sam Collins belts it through against Buller, so it's a rush behind. 71 plays 66, 5 points the margin, Pies lead.
1: I think he gave an ear massage too, on the way through there.
0: I reckon that's compulsory for Sam Collins.
2: Tense. Damien Hardwick pops up on the big screen here as well. So a fair way to go in this game yet. Midway stage of this third term. 17 minutes played. Magpies lead by 5 points.
1: It is again brother to brother.
2: Zeke to Bodie, lays off the hand pass back to the younger bro. Zeke Yulin from fullback, excess defensive 50. Holman waiting for it, couldn't quite control the grab. Magpies all around it, hand pass off the deck. Here it comes from McCreary, and now inside 50 from Maynard towards full forward. Too deep for Schultz. Membry's there, but there was a hold on Bodie Yulin. That'll be a free kick for the Gold Coast Suns. And again, there's that mix of voices, isn't there? There's a lot of Pies fans here. Almost outnumbering the home fans, that's for sure. In fact, they probably are. They usually do. Mac and

0: Almost outnumbering the home fans, that's for sure. In fact, they probably are. They usually do. McAndrew short to Noble and controls things in the left back pocket. Collingwood leads by 5 points. 18 played, third term.
1: Oh, there's got a few things going this game, hasn't it? High octane. John Noble plays on. Oh, that's a floating sack. It just falls short of centre wing. Well contested by Will Power, who brought it to ground, but side bottom got it back over. Oh, oh, clever tap. Lipinski into the path of Degoe. He flicked it up for Ned Long. To the runner, Josh Dacos. It's a little nine iron. Collins v. Membry. Membry fisted it forward. And it's stuck under a couple of players. The umpire will come in and ball it up. 35 metres out directly in front of the Pies goal. They're in front by 5 points. Every player on the park forward of halfway. Now McAndrew gets his hands to it. Just a handball out into open space. Exploding onto it, McCreary. He was bumped off it by Walter. Brilliant play. And his central kick was cut off as a result by Ben King. And it's going to be a 50-metre penalty. Somebody went through the demilitarised zone. It's going to be Ben King who goes forward 50 metres.
2: Houston, that was, I think. It came through there. You know,
3: look like, no, I don't think...
2: Well, it doesn't matter because this,
3: no one
2: this
3: stood,
2: is the one
3: maybe?
2: Guy you don't want to be kicking. I think it's 35 out straight in front.
1: The umpire has gone down to, I'd say 35-40. I wouldn't buy real estate off your whacker.
2: Yes, you would.
1: Wes, I probably would, actually. Ben King is having a crack from directly in front. He kicked one earlier.
2: The sharpest of sharpshooters this year.
1: And Ben King from 40 out. Kicks his second, and it's a milestone goal for Ben King. He puts the Suns back in front by a point, but that is his 300th goal in AFL footy. He is the biggest goal kicker for the Gold Coast Suns in their history. He's just extended that. Congratulations, 300 goals, the first Sun to make that milestone.
2: And that's why you can wear those coloured boots, Jeffrey.
3: Yeah, you started that.
2: I know. Well, it was Dermy first, and then I just sort of brought him back. But that was, I'm not even sure if that's really a, it just was moving, I think, Houston.
3: Yeah, I think.
2: That said, the pressure from Jed Walter.
3: Yeah.
2: That's what
3: I
2: like
3: pressure,
2: about
3: yeah, that. The pressure he put on McQuarrie was, McQuarrie was trying to square it into the corridor. The pressure from Walter was able to defuse that, then able to get the intercept mark.
0: We've just hit time on here in this third quarter. Ben King's now got 45 goals. Level with Charlie Curnow in the Coleman medal race, which, of course, it was his outright by a fair way before Curnow's six last night. Well, run down by Maynard off half-back. Great chase and tackle by the Collingwood acting skipper. Braden Maynard.
2: Angry skipper, can you say that?
0: Oh, jeez.
2: He's very angry today.
0: Leaders swung seven times in the game so far. Three times in this third term. Kick down the line, intercepted by Moyle.
2: Great tackle, that poor kick.
0: And retreats inside defensive 50. It's there for Zeke Yuland. 21st disposal coming up for him. Gets it back via hand pass. And now left foot kick to the wing. Jeffrey waiting for it. Going up desperately. Memory out the drop though. Bodie Yuland back to McAndrew. Rego again here from right half back.
2: Oh,
0: big pack grab from Ben Long. Crashed in late. Controlled the mark. Goes inside 50. 2-on-1 there in the contest. Got a couple to beat down there. Does Ethan Reed. Now comes the Petrarca. Up against the boundary line. Centering ball. Eyes for it down there in defence. Darcy Cameron
3: positions so well. Positions himself so well. When the opposition ruck get the ball in between the arcs, he just goes similar to Gorn. Just go deep.
2: He's a good mark though, White.
3: Yeah.
2: Super mark.
1: Now Darcy Cameron plays on, kicks it towards Swaddling, getting in front. Nice mark taken by Nick Holman. 70 out, right half forward for the Suns. Now he looks to measure one into the pocket, looking for Bailey Humphrey. Going back was Maynard. And did he spoil? Did he infringe? He did. The umpire has called that he chopped the arms. I'd love to see a replay of that, I think.
3: I think it was forward contact that he
2: did. He just front on. He wasn't
3: front on.
2: All
3: he didn't turn his body in the air.
1: So coming through with the flight. So Bailey Humphrey, boy, talk about a kid under pressure. Ranked number 69 in the AFL last year, now 297th from 40. He tries to kick a banana from 45. He's gone across the face of goal, out of bounds Yeah.

0: the full.
1: Drop punts, man.
0: Still the Suns by a point, 72 plays 71.
2: How many possessions he's had then? That's his, was his sixth possession just then?
0: Tenth.
2: Tenth.
1: Close. But you kick drop punts from there. Like, there's no need to do that. They're a better option. I say it all the time, Chris.
0: Suns lead it by one. Holding kick to the outer side. One down by Moyle here for the Suns. And now dispossessed out there. McStay by Rao. Onto it first. Collins bundled toward the boundary line. A great chase and tackle by Chris. His opposite number.
1: The tackling has been good. Both sides. Pretty much all night. It's been hot.
0: It's a pressure game. The Gold Coast Suns have lost five in a row for the first time since 2019, which was a horror year for them. Just to keep their season alive. The Pies chasing three straight victories to continue their ascent up the ladder. Petrarca out of the stoppage, high inside 50. Back of the flight, Humphrey needs to get hands to it there. First into it now, Nick Dacos across the defensive goal mouth. They'll go again from that last line as it does come wide to Angus Anderson. Two goals for him so far tonight. He has the footy at left half back for the Magpies.
3: He retreats back inside defensive 50. Finds Puncher. Puncher to right half back. Just outside the arc is Steel side bottom, who's held up, has a bounce and chips a little sand wedge forward to Ed Allen. He sweeps a handball forward to Darcy Cameron, confronted. And he's still in two minds, so he goes by hand back to Steel side bottom. He just launches it inside 50. Oh, good grab. Tim Membry versus Mac Andrew. Great body work, but what a set of hands. Took it about 45 out. He's on a tight angle to the right. He'll have to launch this one from outside 50.
2: Great grab. He knew where the drop of the ball was. He just had to check Mac Andrew and then go at the ball. Great set of hands.
1: Lack of body strength there from Mac. He's tall. He's got to fill out a bit.
3: No, he's very tall indeed, but Tim Membry's got the edge on him as far as width goes, and that's poor marking from the Suns. Ned Long, handball backwards, and he gave it to, I would have loved that, Braden Maynard. He had a flying shot from about 45. It peeled to the left and one behind. Leveled the ball game up at 72 apiece, but boy, Maynard would have loved that one.
1: He would have.
2: There's two Suns players that were just chatting at centre forward. That's why they were able to have that space inside forward 50.
0: Check out Bodie Euland. Finds Noble. Long driving ball to the outer side. Up in front, Jeremy Howe. Controls it so well through the air. And now comes back a little here to find Josh Dacos on the outer logo. 25 gone, third term. Scores level. 11-6 the Suns, 10-12 the Magpies. Josh Dacos goes wide to half four, trying to find brother Nick, and it skids away from him out of bounds, just shy of the arc, so it will be last disposal, Gold Coast ball.
1: Another connection there, the brothers of the brothers.
3: Yeah, 40 That's disposals it. Between the Dacos, or the Dakai, if we're going to do it properly.
1: But they're not really kicking goals like their dad, let's be honest.
3: Well, let's face it, not many people could. Oh, it's Patterson who... It was a very aggressive kick and gave it to John Noble, to Zeke Euland, and he kicked it to right half-back. Joel Jeffrey now takes it, chips it forward to Euland again in front of Ned Long. He was brought down. He decides to get up and drill it straight up the corridor. Found Petrarca. Nobody standing the mark. Petrarca inside 50, looking for Walter. Oh, drifting back. It was good work from Puncher. Got it to ground level, picked up by Holman. He's tackled over the boundary line by Steel side bottom. It's going to be a throw in. Right forward pocket for the Suns. Game's all tied up at 72 apiece. 26 gone third term.
2: Well, love to see Walter just try and jump. Jump at the ball instead of trying to body all the time.
1: He's been up against it. But anyway, he's just opening up.
2: Just step back and just try and move. Get his feet going and jump. Game.
0: This is scores level on the stoppage. Paddle away towards Humphrey. It's on a 4-3-60 in the crisp tackle. Hand pass to the outside now. Miller gathers. Off here to Jeffrey, keeps it alive. High kick back inside forward 50. Big flying spoil from Howe. And it comes now on the bounce to Membry, wrapped up by Holman. Hurried kick inside 50 here. But it's defensive side of the ground now for the Magpies. And Nick Dacos just controls the footy neatly towards Membry. Plays off the hand pass. They got some dash here off half back with Ned Long down the corridor, but Collins, only player back there. Takes intercept for the Gold Coast Suns. Scores remain level. 27 and a half gone third quarter. Saturday footy on ABC Sport, Michael Price.
3: So it's with Jepson. He has it now. Kicks it to centre half back.
1: Going wide here, but they're going to have to, they're right in front of us, but if they go through the corridor, They are going. They've opened it up. It is opening up, Ross.
3: Yeah, Noble just got it to Joel Jeffrey right in front of the commentary box here. Just short of centre wing. Now he's going to look in. Boy, that's an aggressive kick. Dangerous, but Will Powell arriving late and spoiling was Ned Long. Ball spills. Harvey Harrison over the top to Lipinski. He's tackled by Collins and Bodie Euland. Wrapped up as soon as he got it. No prior opportunity. The umpire will come in and throw it up about 45 out from the Collingwood goal.
0: 72 apiece, scores level. Moyle slaps it down towards Holman, unmarked. And now Rowell will exit defensive 50. Off half back he goes. Members side of the ground. It'll fall there in a heap and lands favourably down there for Liam Puncher on debut. Gives it off here. They get the ball moving here. The Pies inside 50, 2-on-2. Reaching for it. Cameron inside 50 this time. Attacking side of the ground. Mac Andrew brings it away. Brought down by Angus Anderson. And it will be a ball in.
1: Angry, yeah, he was outside the boundary line there.
0: Forward 50 stoppage here for the Magpies. Scores level, 72 apiece.
1: Late in the quarter, you could, both sides could do with a goal.
0: 29th minute of this third term. Back in it comes. Moyle in front. Taps it to advantage here momentarily. Now it falls down here for a phenomenal effort there from Angus Anderson. The outside of the boot, but it's punched through for a minor score. Magpies back ahead by 1 point as we approach the half-hour mark of this third term.
3: So 45 inside 50s to 36. It equates to a one-point margin in favour of the Pies. So here's Bodie Euland. Has a bounce. Goes long towards the outer wing. And or centre wing here. It was Moyle who brought the ball down. Nice leap. Rao picked it up. Handball backwards to Joel Jeffrey. Off one step, he kicks it into a pack. Keeping his feet, Walter, who tried to get away. Tackled by Maynard, and with some intent as well.
2: He's made some big tackles this quarter, Maynard.
3: I reckon. Cool. Oh, boy, he gets a head of steam up. He loves a bit of it. You could actually picture Braden Maynard playing rugby league, couldn't you? He gets it, handball over the top to Josh Dacos. Dacos now to the point of the centre square. Mac Andrews spoiled. Front and square was Rowell. Couldn't pick it up. Lipinski did beautifully back to Ed Allen to steal side bottom. Here's Nick Dacos from 55. Oh. Magnificent central ball. Inch perfect. Finds Tim Membry. 45 out, slight angle to the left.
2: I reckon when Maynard got that ball, he looked over to the bench and it was McRae. And I reckon McRae said, go, just go. Play on really quickly. It's 2 minutes to go in the quarter. Just go, and that's what it took off, and they were able to get that free-flowing inside 50 set shot from Membry.
1: And Nick actually used his left foot this time.
2: Yeah, great kick.
1: Chucks it on the outside of the wall.
3: 13 disposals, one goal, two to Tim Membry. He's off the long run here. He'll have to kick this from right on the arc of 50. Gets some nice purchase on the Sharon. Kicks his second. Extends the lead for Collingwood to 7 points. 11-13-79 to 11-6-72. We played nearly 31 minutes of this third quarter.
1: Red time goal, that was.
2: That red time goal, yeah, that's exactly right. Once they had possession of the ball, just to take it on, just go. And that's why the kick from Josh Dacos came in quite central to the point. They'd normally kick it to the forward flank, get their numbers front and centre, and that's where Nick Dacos ended up being.
1: You see that sequence, though? It's actually Powell's, fumble. He is a superstar. When you do that, no matter how good you are, you give the opposition a chance, they'll close you down, which they did. The turnover happened. A couple little sequence of handballs. I'm not sure about Lipinski's. If that's not a throw, it's a rugby league special, but that's they got away with it. Very nice.
0: Highs by seven. Dying stages, third term. Had seven more scoring shots, all behinds. Centre clearance goes Matt Rowell's way for Gold Coast. Miller piles on top of this ball in dispute. Umpire locks it in for a ball up.
2: I reckon Rowell's been first possession, but he's just not getting his hands free at the moment to get the handball off.
1: Pressure's too good.
0: 20 touches for him so far, Matt Rowell's. There is our three-quarter time siren. What a game this is. We've seen the lead change 8 times so far. Here at Carrara on the Gold Coast, the Magpies 11-13-79, the Gold Coast Suns 11-6-72. Our scoreline here after 31 minutes and 47 seconds of that third quarter. Two goals each for Dan McStay, Tim Membry, the most recent goal scorer in the game, and two for Angus Anderson. Singles to Seal Sidebottom, Jack Crisp, Sam Swadling in that third term as well, Nick Dacos and Harvey Harrison. Meanwhile, for The Gold Coast Suns out to avoid a sixth straight defeat. Two goals for Ben King to draw back level with Charlie Curnow in the Coleman medal race. Singles to Petrarca, Walter, Lombard, Noah Anderson, the skipper, Bailey Humphrey, Reid, Ben Long in his 150th, Patterson on debut, and Zeke Yulon also on the board as well. The Pies lead by 7 points. What does this final chapter have in store for us here in this Saturday twilight fixture? It's all coming up next right here, Saturday footy on ABC Sport.
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8: Off hands now, Nick Dacos. Oh, flying shot! You're kidding! Out of the pack, the tightest of angles, surrounded by opponents. He is a freak. Extends the lead for the Pies.
0: Patterson inside 50, off to Ben Long. He closes 40 out. Now we'll snap on the run. The milestone man in game 150. And he gets the Gold Coast Suns back within 4 points.
8: So Ben King, 43-14 for the year. Let's go from 45, and that's just magnificent. It's what Ben King does. Side bottom, got away from him, and delivered a nice pass to Ben Long against Maynard, who spoiled him. Oh, it's a battle royale on the boundary line as it's kept in. It dribbles to the arc. Humphrey to Noah Anderson. Who grabs it? Oh, yes. This game has come alive at Carrara. And Ben King, from 40 out, kicks his second, and it's a milestone goal for Ben King. He puts the Suns back in front by a point. To Tim Membry, he's off the long run here. He'll have to kick this from right on the arc of 50. Get some nice purchase on the Sharon. Kicks his second.
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0: It's always big time stuff here every year when the Collingwood Magpies come to Carrara every July here on the Gold Coast. They lead by 7 points at the final change. Speaking of big time, it's always a headline event at the MCG for Richmond versus Carlton, which is where we find Ben Cameron. Ben.
10: Thank you, Spriggy. You certainly do. Carlton's pursuit of 10th continues tonight. No caretaker had ever won four in a row. Josh Fraser is trying to make it 7 straight here tonight. That's quite incredible. Richmond do get back Tom Lynch from a fractured larynx, so that's certain to help their cause up forward. Richmond are the only team this year as well, Spriggy, that have not scored 100 points. Carlton have done it once, which was last week against the West Coast Eagles, so I'm not exactly expecting a shootout here this evening. Richmond wearing a stealth jumper as well. Not many teams wear their traditional jumper all that often these days, but we'll see how that looks this evening. Can the Fraser freight train keep chugging along? We'll find out next, Spriggy. Richmond and Carlton coming up.
0: Can't wait. Thank you, Ben. Two of our big four rivals there at the Melbourne Cricket Ground coming up next to finish off our Saturday slate in round 17. But I'm sure an enthralling final term coming up here on the Gold Coast. Jeff White and Jason Akamanis.
2: Yeah, that's
1: enthralling, all right.
2: Yeah, the Suns just need to get some free-flowing of their game. They were a bit stop-start that quarter, weren't they, Akka? When they take the mark, particularly on the half-back line, that's where they miss Rioli. Noble's trying to do it, but when they have two in tandem there, they work quite well and they're able to have that springboard off the half-back line. But I noticed that Collins and Powell and Mac Andrew just got the ball back off the mark. No handball received. No one running to give handball received. I reckon if they're a chance to win this, they've got to be able to do that. They can't afford to go back off the mark, kick down the line or whatever. Just that really slow non-momentum football, because Collingwood is set up really well behind the ball.
1: And it was like that early. We said there's no scoring. And then all of a sudden, bang, bang, bang, bang. It was like a title fight. What's it, a tennis match, back and forth, and you've got to take your chances here, get out of the centre, and you get these one-on-ones forward, and anything can happen. That said, Jeff Wright, you are spot on. A little bit of handball received. The Yulins are doing it. That said, you know, I know Zeke is a star, but he's a bit limited in that left side. Once he gets on that, he can't come back on the right, and that's where he'll have to develop that weapon. He is doing that role that you're asking, but also any turnovers. It is opening up. It is a good game. It's got everything. This all should be a cracking last four.
0: I'll sneak a text in here, by the way, for Pete from Ballarat. G'day. Fair dinks. I reckon there's nothing lower than fans of clubs bagging out their own players. We had a very opinionated

0: Collingwood fan sort of admonishing Braden earlier. Right, yeah. None of them understand how to build a successful club. Maynard bleeds black and white, plays hard on the edge, and plenty of opposition players will always hear his footsteps. He's the first one to fly the flag that his mates can't stand supporters who turn on their own players. Thank you, Pete, for your rebuttal.
1: Well, that's an opinion. You're allowed to have an opinion, and when you support your team, you do what you want, say what you want.
0: Keep the text coming, 0437 774 774. Nick Dacos now with 25 disposals to equal lead all comers. Noble also has 25 for the Gold Coast Suns, but Dacos going at 77% kicking efficiency with a goal in that third term and 10 score involvements in total. Pat Lipinski's up to 20 disposals as well with 5 score involvements. And you mentioned brothers Zeke and Bodie Yulin with 24 and 19 touches respectively.
2: So Team Yulin's got 43, Team Dacos has got 43.
0: That's all part of the deadlock here at Carrara. What a finish coming up here. The Pies lead it here by 7 points. Final term underway as Moyle pulls up his ground ball, shares it with Tuke Miller. Hand pass goes straight to Jack Crisp. The Pies recover it, but Schultz is beat through the air by Zeke Yulin. So he'll slingshot them off halfback. Kick a little too deep on that occasion for Leo Lombard. Recovered here by the Pies and Swaddling. And now Lombard turns tackler on that man getting up in Ed Allen. Umpire says, give it to me for a ball up middle of Carrara. But it's still the Pies by 7 points. Early stages, final term.
2: Fair enough. There was no prior opportunity there. Umpire throws it up. McCreary shows strength. Shrugs off a tackler. Kicks it inside 50. Bodie Yulin did well. It was Tim Membry over the top. Gave away a high free kick. So the older of the Yulins,
1: to the younger one,
2: kicks it to the younger one. You're dead right. Just to his right, Zeke puts it outside defensive 50 to right half back to Will Powell. He gave the handball to the run of Mac Andrew. And Ben King with a good pack mark in between Billy Frampton and Darcy Cameron. Just beyond centre wing on the outer side. He puts a central ball in for Tuke Miller. The Pies have set up well in front of him. He chips it 20 metres forward to Rowell. Rowell will go further out to the right to Zeke Yulin. He chips it again forward. He finds a young fella there in Jai Murray.
3: Still slow, though. The Collingwood's got all their numbers back, including the ruck.
2: He's 70 from goal. He pokes it into the pocket, and that's a nice mark. Taken in defence there by Perryman.
0: The former Giant moves it by foot to Nick Dacos. He marks at the junction of 50.
1: Well, they got one bit right, Whitey. They handball receives at the halfback, so they're doing something.
0: And he's always white, Jeff White, never wrong. Here comes Josh Dacos through the corridor of Carrara, up towards half Olympic stage. I would mark, plays on from 50, inside towards full forward. Membry comes in, open square, and just smashes that into the second tier for his third. The Pies get the first of the final term. 12-13-85 to the Gold Coast Suns, 11-6-72. Margin now 13 points the way the visitors inside the opening 2.5 minutes of this final quarter. Saturday footy on ABC Sport. Jeff White, Jason Ackerman.
3: There's a difference there, Acker, isn't it?
1: There is. There's a stat up there. You and I can see it, but for the listeners, there's two boxes over we can see through, and I know that they're looking at where the scores are coming from. And that number from the back half, from kick-ins, and of course that was the back pocket, will be devastating to them once they review this game, because that's what's hurting them.
3: And they just slow into their forward line. Collingwood would get the intercept, Wooshka, and they're going into open forward line because all their numbers are coming down.
2: So Suns winning possessions, contested possessions and clearances, but they're losing on the scoreboard. Most important part, clearance here from Matt Rowell, tackled immediately. He picks it up again and has another crack. Lobs a flying kick forward, and it's Dylan Patterson, the debutant, takes the mark. He immediately looks for the lead, and that's a nice kick. Ben King just did the body work early against Billy Frampton, and he had some space, took the mark, about 45 out. He's on a tight angle to the right.
1: The speed of Patterson, I know it's his first game, but that is going to be a weapon for the Suns.
3: He's got wheels, trust me.
1: he's got wheels. And then he just waited, and it was beautiful. He just worked off him, King, and just got him out of the way. Frampton had nothing, and easy kick into King.
2: So Ben King, he's got a couple. Strangely enough, here at his home deck, he's coming into the hoots of the crowd. He lets go from the arc of 50. He's a special talent. He is a special talent, Ben King.
1: One-dimensional.
2: One-dimensional footballer who just takes marks and kicks lots and lots of big goals. That's his third. 12-6-78. The Suns still 7 points behind the Pies, 12-13-85.
1: That is something, Jeff White. That's what you want. Don't worry about one-dimensional. You still got to mark them and you still got to kick them. And what he's you been need enormous. There's 301 goals now.
3: Yeah, what you need is a response, and that's what they got this then. You need that. You need the, you know, you need to kick a goal straight after you've had a goal against you. So good response there for the Suns. This is a great game.
1: A
3: really
1: scramble,
3: good game.
1: Wasn't it? Out of the centre scramble. Could have gone either way.
3: Yep.
1: And made it work. You love that if you're a Suns fan.
0: So three goals now takes back the outright Coleman lead from Charlie Curnow. 46,
1: more important.
0: Mate. Well, I keep wrenching
1: That's
0: it, don't I?
1: Yeah. Yes, yes.
0: It's 46 goals on the year now. Restart back in the middle. Noah Anderson had his run blocked by Ed Allen. Mopped up here for the Pies and swaddling. Short kick down the line. Nick Dacos chopped the arms there of Miller. Play on Gold Coast. Petrarca dumped by the Dugowie tackle. Comes to Moyle. Hurried high ball inside 50. One-hand attempt down there. From Lombard, got it away here towards Humphrey. Hand pass a little too hot. Petrarca bounced onto it now. 60 from goal. Flare it across toward the right half, the forward flank.
1: Zeke.
0: And he's out there with Zeke Yuland. Been busy in this game so far. Short kick to find Humphrey. He's 55 from goal. A patient build here for the Gold Coast Suns. They trail by 7 points. Long driving ball from Humphrey towards full forward. Up from the back. Walter reaching. Can't get there. Holman's there as well. Can't get boots of ball. Wrapped up by three Magpies. Umpire says, give it to me. At full forward for the Gold Coast Suns, who trail by 7 points. Six go on final term.
1: Still dangerous. This is their best part of the game, isn't it, Whitey?
3: Yep. Good kick too. Dangerous spot.
2: Very crowded forward 50. Attacked out of there by Crisp for Collingwood. Gets to the arc. Sam Collins meets it. Flung a handball out. Holman tackled by Perryman. Just inside the arc at left half forward for the Suns. Umpire will come in and throw the ball up. A crowded forward line for the Suns. Moyle got it down to the arc. Holman under pressure. Puts a high ball inside 50. Howe flew. It went through his hands. It bounced off the leg there. I think it was Bailey Humphrey. It dribbled across the ground and went out over the boundary line. Left forward pocket for the Suns. There'll be a throw in. Ties by seven.
1: I'm liking Moyle, Whitey. He's been huge tonight.
3: Yeah, he's hanging back there. Let Walter take the
0: advantage. Walter and Cameron. First hand Stuart Holman. Hand pass off to Miller. Fires it back to Noble. 26 disposals for him tonight. Miller puts them back inside. 50 running start. Humphrey. Blocked down there by Perryman. And now Josh Dacos off to the goey. They'll move their way off halfback here. The Magpies. It's right, a neat looking kick down the line. Looking to find Membry. Mark wasn't paid. Memory follows up, though. It was great delivery from McCreary from halfback. They go inside 450. Unkind bounce from Magpie. Rubik's Day. Soccer's off the ground from 45 and then tumble through.
1: World Cup.
3: Here, Cappy.
0: World Cup stuff from Dan McStay for his food. And a timely goal for the Pies to put them back out by 13. And in fact, they're 13-13-91. The Suns 12-6-78. 8 minutes played, final term. 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
3: For the listeners, it was a memory. He got tackled, brought it back inside, and then it was a bit of a fumble there from Mac Andrew. And McStay was right near it. He just put a slipper on it, and it actually went like a drop punt.
2: Perfect.
3: It went like a drop punt off the ground. And
1: just kept going, skidding.
3: Just kept on going, just skidding through.
1: Yeah, you got that little bit of dew. Just Mac Andrews there, a bit too tall. It was right at like a Yorker. Just missed that one.
3: Yeah.
1: The killer got out the back and, classy goal. Not that he means to do that.
2: Well, you got to take your luck when you can get it, I suppose. Aki, here's the clearance for the Suns, though. It gets out there. Oh. It's Adensel inside 50. Perryman spoils for the Pies. Josh Dacos back to Perryman. He handballs it off to Ned Long. Now to Nick Dacos. Dacos, that's a nice floating kick, but it bounces away from Lipinski. Goes over the boundary line, so it'll be a last touch or last disposal free kick to Noble.
3: Two on the mark there, the Pies.
2: Noble inboard to Lau. His kick missed the target. And it was dangerous for the Suns, picked up by Nick Dacos. Handball to Josh, through to Dugowie. Now to Ed Allen, little chip to Schultz. Oh, one error and they will kill you, Collingwood. Lockie Schultz takes the mark on the chest. About 15 out, slight angle to the right.
3: Once again, the connection inside forward 50. Ed Allen's running to his left and then just had to just kick it into space. Favoured side of Schultz, great kick.
1: Boy, he could have
3: blazed, but he just lowered his eyes and kicked it to the favoured side.
2: He's only had the six disposals, but he's had seven tackles, Lockie Schultz. Four score involvements. He comes in and knocks through his first goal. Extends the lead for Collingwood. They are now out by 19 points. 14-13-97 to 12-6-78. We've played 9.5 of the final term on ABC.
3: This fast
2: Sport.
3: Movement through the arcs, Acker. This
1: is turnover.
3: Yeah, turnover out. And they're using the hands from behind, and even though that wasn't any marks in that chain, it was running in numbers. Degoe comes at the ball, gives the hand pass off. Dacos gets the intercept. They're just working in numbers. They're getting numbers to the ball. They're clean below their knees, and a great inside forward 50 kick there from Ed Allen to set up the goal.
1: Even that sequence just back here, hit Lombard. He's having a shot on goal. That's just, it's just centimetres here.
0: It's a new game high lead for the Magpies. It hadn't gone beyond 17 points in the first half. Back in the middle, Cameron versus Moyle. Slick work by Cameron out of the middle, kick towards half forward, spills away from Degoe, mopped up now for the Suns, and Adensel leads his way through a bit of traffic and now shares it with MacAndrew, and he flares his kick wide in the direction of Ben Jepson, who's lost three of his four games so far in his career. Comes back to centre half back for the skipper, Noah Anderson, and again they'll switch back to this member's side of the ground. Joel Jeffrey exits defensive 50. Noble puts himself in space. 11 minutes gone, final term. Plenty of time left here for the Gold Coast Suns, but they have to begin their assault now. Down by 19 points for the first time in this game.
1: Making him defend at the moment, that's all they're doing.
0: Zeke Yulin from fullback finds Noah Anderson.
3: It's just
0: back edge of the square.
3: Slow footy.
1: Got to make a move.
0: Can they find their punch here, the Gold Coast Suns?
3: Got to go. They've got to go. You've got to create movement up ahead. If they move, then creates movement, but it's just really stagnant at the moment.
0: Zeke Yulin. That was a stationary Sheridan in his hands and now kicks down the line.
3: Yeah, it's a stop play.
0: And Jack Crisp forced the contest there on Ben Jepson. It's off hands for a throw-in on the outer side of the ground. Magpies by 19 points here. 11.5 gone final term. Here with Brett Sprigg, Michael Price, Jeff White, Jason Nakamanis, Jess Stewart here on ABC Sport.
2: Throw in. Centre wing outer side. Moyle got it down. Ned Long in for the Pies, though, got there first. He promoted it forward, picked up by Powell, but Ned Long followed up, dislodged the ball. Now it's with Took Miller. His handball cut off, and immediately it rebounds into the arms of Membry. Membry wheels around, puts it to a one-on-one. Joel Jeffrey got rid of Schultz. Did nice body work, took a defensive mark. Puts it to the top of the goal square to Sam Collins. Over to the left-back pocket. Now to Noble. Noble now goes long down the line. It's Jai Murray, the 19-year-old. He's got nowhere really to go. Looks back, it's an aggressive kick back towards the corridor. Short of the wing, MacAndrew. There is a man on his own on the outer side. He picks him out. It's Jepson, takes the mark, puts it towards King. Got rid of Frampton. The ball stays in. King picks it up and then Frampton comes in.
1: That's nasty.
2: Now, I should have actually picked that one. It wasn't Frampton. It was a tracer bullet called Maynard, who knocked not only the ball through, but Ben King through for a rush behind.
1: Ben King into the post.
2: 97 plays, 79, 18 points the margin, Pies lead.
0: Head hit the goalpost on the way through Ben King, so we'll keep an eye on that as well. Jess Stewart on the boundary. I know they're big on these things, certainly have been for a while as far as head injuries, but seems even more caution this week as the Pies have it at right half back.
1: One-on-ones everywhere.
0: Perryman thumps it down the line. Pack forms on the wing. And a free kick here for a hold. Going Gold Coast Bay. Advantage paid Humphrey. Oh. Let's fly from 50. Unguarded square. Didn't the Suns need that? Two goals for Bailey Humphrey to keep the Gold Coast spark alive. in this game and the season. Margin back to 12. It's the Magpies 97, the Suns 85. 14 gone, final term. Down to Jess Stewart on the boundary.
4: It looks as though the doctor has gone out to Ben King just to check with him, of course. As you mentioned, they took Lachie Neal off the other night in a stoppage, so after he had a bad head knock, so just keep an eye on that one.
1: Yeah, Lachie did try to get up, Lachie, and then he sort of stumbled over. Didn't look good. He probably just, I think anyone getting up like that should be stumbling. That said, what about... That is taking advantage. Yeah. The little fake from Humphries, and don't you love that? He just lotted it like a seasoned professional that he is.
0: The situation last night too, Nick Caulfield taken off by the AFL independent doctor as well for an assessment. So we'll
1: see. It's a good rule. It's a really good rule.
2: Well, it's imperative that we look after the head with the, well, I suppose the more concussions in the game. Nick Dacos with the clearance here. A long kick towards Schultz. Couldn't quite pick it up. Nicely picked up by Bodie Yulin. Sweeping handball through to Jai Murray. He gets around his opponent. Kicks it towards left half forward. Ethan Reid battling against Frampton. They bring it to ground. Side bottom. He was tackled by Lombard, who dislodged the ball. Reid got it for the Suns. Back to Lombard. He's hemmed in by Houston. Handball backwards. He put Noble under enormous pressure. Noble got it back to Lombard. Tackled by Nick Dacos over the boundary line, right in front of the ABC Sport commentary box, to the hoots of the Suns crowd. There will be a throw in. It's the Pies by 2 goals.
1: The pressure.
2: 15 minutes gone of this final term and the pressure is high. Okay, you're dead right.
0: 2 goals in it. Back in it comes on the members' wing. Bursting through Adensall for the Suns. Got the hand pass back here to Bodie Yuland. That's fly from the defensive side of the far halfway. Force is still solid on the Magpies and off to Howe. Two veterans combined. Snap kick down the line, picked off by Noble. Adensall runs straight to the brick wall of Jack Crisp. And the umpire says, give it to me for a ball up.
1: Well, it's turnover city at the moment. It's which team can just have that calmness.
0: 16 gone, final term. Magpies by 12. Powell behind the stoppage. Gets hands to it. Hand pass now comes wide to Noah Anderson. Back here now for Bodie Yuland. Long raking right foot kick inside 50. Reid's in the contest. Down there with Jeremy Howe. Mopped up by Leo Lombard in the pocket. Fires it back to Reid. 45 from goal. Centering ball. Trying to find Ben Long. It's too wide of him. Lipinski's there first. Good nudge there from Long to just place Lipinski. Now it comes here on the bounce. Hand pass inside back to Humphrey, who can snap from 25 out. Bailey Humphrey's got three. There's one goal in this game. Magpies by 6, 14-13, plays 14-7. We've now played 17 minutes in this final term. It's always showtime stuff here. The Suns and the Pies at Carrara. What a finish we have coming up.
1: How about that, Jeff? That is chaos footy, turnover footy. Who could be cleaner? Who could get it through? It's opened up, but can you make it count? And that was just a sequence of play. You just love that. And you love to be a player out there too at times when you kick those goals.
3: Just a fast play. That's all it was. Just get it on, push it on.
0: A man whose impact has been questioned recently, Bailey Humphrey, of course, having a big dip in form in his career. What a moment. 3 goals now for him. This game is so alive.
1: Some guys can handle it. Some guys can't when you're in the contract year. Yep. Some guys just play the... David Wirrpunda used to only play his best footy when it was contract year.
3: Oh, look at Zach Butters.
2: Oh, ball thrown up. Moyle got it down. Rowell tackled off it by Ben Long, picked up by McStay. He launches one inside 50. MacAndrew engages with Membry. The ball spills between the two of them. Kicked off the deck to Jepson. Jepson now measures a pass to Ben Long, who's being marked by Maynard. That is superb. Handball forward to MacAndrew. He kept running. Kicked it towards an arc of 50. Through the hands of Puncher at the back. Bailey Humphrey on fire. Oh. He handled it back to Rowell. Central ball, Jai Murray. Nicely spoiled. It goes to Deck. Lombard. Lombard under pressure. Bumped off it as he kicked. Good pressure from the Pies. Ooh. He's kicked it out of bounds on the fall. It's going to be Billy Frampton's free kick in the left back pocket.
3: It was a great kick from the Suns inside forward 50, but Collingwood closed it down really well.
0: Pies by 6, 18 gone, final term. Frampton pumps it long beyond defensive 50 through the hands of Moyle. Mopped up out there by Petrarca. No, he's dispossessed by Swaddling. Pies get the run going here off half back as Membry dummies a hand pass, works it back. Harrison coughed it up now. Petrarca pressured him up against the boundary line and will throw it back in.
1: Yeah, he's pretty filthy too, Petrarca. You reckon they threw it earlier? We just look at the replay. Well, I know that was a handball, but...
2: That's a good handle.
1: A good energy and good pressure there. This is what they need.
3: Membry's been dangerous.
0: Magpies by six, approaching time on here in the final term. Moyle wins it down here. Rowell gathers it cleanly. Hand pass not so good, though. Put back by Ed Allen. Snap toward 50 now for the Pies. Spot level McAndrew. At the drop, Rowell again. Back to Adensil. He's dispossessed up against the boundary line for a throw-in.
3: Oh, that last
0: really it was last touch. It was a hand pass. So Collingwood's ball forward of halfway.
3: They're going to be high alert here, the Suns. Moyle going back into the hole, which is good.
2: So Swadling goes to the right of the mark. It's a low burning kick. Off hands, McCreary fires a handball to Anderson. Anderson got it back to Harvey Harrison. Has he taken high? Yes, he was, Whitey. He was claimed, but he was claimed illegally by Joel Jeffrey. He's going to get the free kick 30 metres out, angle to the left.
1: Not a difficult shot, but that's the whole point, isn't it? You've got to be able to win the ball. You've got to be able to... Once you win it, you've got a chance, and the free kicks come when you do get your hands on the ball.
2: So Harvey Harrison has one goal, one.
1: HJH.
2: Nice headband too. There's not too many running around at the moment. From 40, Harvey Harrison pushes it to the right. One behind, but it is... Could be an important behind. 98 plays 91. 7 points the margin, the Pies.
0: 21,000 or so the crowd. Get to Jess Stewart very shortly as Patterson gets up there on the members' side. Comes down to Walter. Off here to Holman. Rides the boundary line here, and now it's brought over for a throw-in. Just by the way, Jess Stewart, Ben King still on that Gold Coast Suns bench?
4: Yeah, he is still on the bench, but I think he's having a break. He's about to come back on right in front of me at the moment, so he was just having a rest.
0: Okay, Collingwood by seven.
1: There's another handball.
0: Hit the 20-minute mark.
1: Under pressure.
0: Back in it comes Moyle and Cameron. Petrarca popped up in the path of Lipinski. Side bottom off here again to Angus Anderson, and his kick is turned over, marked by Bodie Yuland at centre-half back for the Suns.
2: He peels off to right half-back and finds Jeffrey. Has a bounce, held up. Now he just chips one further afield.
3: He was going there, he just had no one coming at him. They were all running laterally instead of actually chipping up.
1: And Long wanted the lead. Long, he just sort of just come out.
2: It's with Ben Jepson, who's done some good things tonight. Launches one long towards the arc. Cameron had the front position spoiled by Ethan Reed, and that will put the ball in the arms of Ned Long, immediately claimed. So there's going to be a ball up on the arc at right half forward for the Suns. Moyle wastes no time, slaps it towards Ben Long. It's flicked out. Well done there by Swadling. Handball backwards to Josh Dacos. Barely the required distance. It reaches Perryman at left half back.
3: Ben Long's just gone through Dacos. Josh Dacos too.
0: Was it quickly Perryman?
1: It's another victim.
3: Yeah.
1: And guess who's over there remonstrating?
0: And Allen on the outer side. Up the line they go. Allen kept running, receives a hand pass. Miller is chasing him. Room to bounce for Allen. Fires the hand pass out in the path of the goey. Can't battle to advantage. Got some pressure there from Noble coming the other way. And now Humphrey off half back for the Suns. Corridor hand pass to Petrarca. Wide to Patterson on debut. Fires it back to Petrarca. Oh, it was a bit untidy. Pressure came there from Ned Long. Ball in dispute. They all pile in now. And now big dumping tackle there on Perryman and Patterson. Umpire says that's ball up.
1: This is what it's about at the moment. It's on. It's hot. They want to move it quick. It's turnover after turnover. Who can make him pay?
0: The unmistakable voice of Brownlow medalist Jason Ackermanis here on ABC Sport. Magpies by seven. 23 gone final term here at Carrara. Noble at this stoppage. He'll be out of it now. Swaddling, hand pass off to Ned Long. They got some dash going here with Harrison.
3: Oh,
0: works
3: right
0: it forward by hand. Out in some space mix. Stay inside 50. Handles to advantage. Gets the hand pass off here. Back to Swaddling. He turns, centres. And it's chopped off by Holman. No mark paid. Trying hard there. For the Magpies is Membry, and again those red jumpers pile in defence and will ball up 40 out from the Pies attacking goal. 7 points their lead, 23 gone final quarter.
3: 5 minutes to go, they're trying to get Nick Dacos, he's come on the bench.
2: Oh, it's a packed forward 50 for Collingwood. Degoey through the pack, semi-smothered as the ball dribbles towards the pocket. Bodie Yule, and
3: he could be holding the ball.
2: Well, he dived close to it, and McCreary jumped on
3: anymore?
2: Him.
3: That should, yeah.
1: Straight in the back.
2: Well, I reckon
1: they don't pay it anymore.
2: 50 cents each way, I reckon, as the ruck contest happens. Picked up by Allen. Allen snaps across the face of goal. It stays
3: still in.
2: Play.
3: Oh, no.
2: And no, it takes a right angle bounce, goes over the boundary line. So we're going to get a throw in the left forward pocket for Collingwood. They're leading this by 7 points. And I reckon we've got just about 5 minutes left. Umpire throws it in. It's a packed forward 50. Moyle got there first. Put it into the path there. Off a step. Lipinski. It's a floater. It's a ripper. Off one step, Patrick Lipinski. There was an inside-out torpedo that basically fell through. And it takes Collingwood to a 13-point lead. 15-14, 104 to 14-7, 91. Jess Stewart's on the boundary.
4: Nick Dacos just coming back on right now. He celebrated that goal more than anyone else, even from the bench. So 4 minutes to go, he's had a good rest and he'll look to run this out for Collingwood.
3: I was just going
4: to
3: say, you look for those forwards that are moving. Lipinski, Degoe, they're all at that stop play and Lipinski. But once again, the Suns play is near it, not going the smother.
1: Yeah.
3: Not going the smother. They could have saved 3 goals tonight with this smother.
1: Yeah, the reaction, that was a floater that went through. You've got to take that. They've had a couple of them tonight.
3: Got to smother.
1: Off the ground. But that said, it's still not over. If they win this, this is centre square stop is vital. And I tell you, Moyle, I don't care what you say.
3: Left foot, hit it forward.
1: He has been enormous. And this whole quarter, he's just tapped it to his fellow son. And it's been awesome.
3: He's just got to hit it forward.
0: 100th game as a Magpie, Pat Lipinski. So a club milestone. Big goal. They lead by 13 points from the restart. Hacked forward by Ed Allen. We'll go high towards half four. Jeffrey reads it well through the air and takes the mark at right half back now
3: for
0: the Suns.
3: Got to go. Too slow.
0: They need 3 goals with about 4 minutes of game time left. Jeffrey sends the kick. It was perfect.
3: I think we just heard Hardwick.
0: Zeke Yulin comes in more to find Adinsel. They get the run going here. Adinsel, no, he calms things down here for the Gold Coast Suns.
1: King.
0: Now goes from 65 out. Needs Ben King. There's a fly from Ben Long. It'll come into the pocket now, mopped up defensively by Sidebottom, up against the boundary line. No, the umpire says it was over for a throw-in. So now a forward 50 stoppage coming up here for the Gold Coast Suns, who trail by 13 points. 26 gone final term here at Carrara.
2: Desperately requiring one.
3: Yeah, it was 2 boxes away. We could hear him yell out, kick it.
2: Every player on the park's forward of the centre circles. Umpire throws it in, right forward pocket for the Suns. Off the shins of Crisp, it gets kicked out towards the boundary line, and well done by Schultz, who covered it all up, took it over the boundary line, right half forward for the Suns, or left half back for the Pies, 55 out from goal.
3: They've got Adelaide in Adelaide next week, the Suns.
1: Don't think they're worried about that right now. They're going to have to score. They're going to have to score.
2: Oh, the umpire throws it in very softly. Acker, you'll be hating that. Noah Anderson was grabbed low, still got the handball away. Jack Crisp retreats inside 50. Uh-huh. Handball backwards to Maynard, who belted as he kicked, but went through the hands of Moyle, picked up by Steele Sidebottom. It went back to Allen. Allen kicked it down the outer wing. MacAndrew from the rear position spoiled. McStay dived towards the ball. It stacks on the logo. We'll get a ball up.
1: Well, I tell you what, there must be budget cuts here because our TV is now not working in here.
3: Oh, yeah.
1: but this is could go down the wire. They need to score in the next minute, I reckon.
0: Pies by 13. Noah Anderson got away from the tackle of Nick Dacos. Now the hand pass comes back to Zeke Yulin. Off to Collins. Powell goes dashing off halfback. They'll switch back members side here, the Gold Coast Suns. With Bodie Yulin. Back edge of the square he goes. High kick down the corridor towards a 2-on-1. Floating across. Mark was schooled by Maynard. At the drop there. Lombard put down the tackle of Maynard. And now Holman circling forward as well. Lipinski off the deck. That was a throw to Chris. Bump, I didn't call it. Pies keep possession. Josh Dacos back to Lipinski, who just thumps it back down this wing. Up in front. Powell, second bite, paid the grab. They'll go forward of halfway into the Suns. They trail by 13 points, 28 gone final term.
2: Central ball towards the corridor. Noah Anderson just short of centre wing. Crowd urging him to get a move on. And a half minutes left to play. He's still holding onto the ball.
1: I've forgotten how to win here.
3: Yeah.
2: It's a long ball towards a contest. Moyle will be the one to fly at the front. Fisted forward by Frampton. Pies will get away here. Allen, little chip kick into the path of Membry. It skids away from him, though. Over this dewy Carrara turf, it's going to be a last disposal free kick. It'll go to Will Powell right in front of us. He chips it forward, finds Holman.
1: Get on with it.
3: Hands. No.
2: Oh, they're just soaking up seconds. No. They cannot afford to waste here, the Suns. Holman now, the left foot pass, hits Lombard. He's very tight, well, against the boundary, just outside the arc. Now a central ball. There'll be a big pack flying. Ben Long, McAndrew, front and square, Petrarca. Nicely done, Cameron. Got it to Allen, now to side bottom. They're out, the Pies.
0: A rebound here for the Magpies. Oh, the veteran finds the goalie on the outer side. He holds it for a moment, just takes some pace out of the game. Time might be on their side. The scoreboard certainly is.
3: Sensational kick by side bottom then.
0: The goalie hand pass to Perryman.
3: They'll go into slow mode now.
0: Harley Harrison.
1: They've got a man up.
0: Back to Perryman. Magpies lead by 13.

0: Time running out now for the Gold Coast Suns.
1: Can they finally go?
0: Bodie Yuland goes from that right back. Oh, Ben Long crashing in Maynard. That's the matchup we're all watching here. Humphrey bursts through as well. Hand pass off to Moyle. He slips the tackle of Lipinski. Oh. Goes inside 50. Too deep for Lombard. Well, it falls here for Walter. Hand pass to McAndrew. Gets it back to Lombard, who can snap from 20 out. He misses. That's the game. Magpies by 12. The Suns still need two goals. We're about to hit the half-hour mark of this final quarter.
1: Two goals in 58 seconds. Collingwood's tackling pressure tonight. 75 tackles to 42. And again, Damien Hardwick will lament the Suns 33 down in that category as Nick Dacos plays on from fullback, has a bounce, launches it shorter centre wing. Membry, and at front and square was Schultz, who's had a great night. Handball backwards to Crisp. He just launches a kick forward, but the Suns have got it covered. Collins to Noble. Noble forward. Petrarca takes the mark, wheels around onto the right foot, gets it inside 50. Juggling mark, Ben Long. Takes it in front of Maynard. Ben Long plays on. Has a go. Oh, I reckon he's got it through. He has.
0: Well,
1: it's only one goal the difference. Ben Long has kicked his second. 15-14-104 to 15-8-98 with about half a minute to go. Could we get a draw here?
2: We are right next to the time, guys, and I can see them. They've got a smile on their face. This is tight. 24.8 seconds. Talk about winning a clearance. I'm glad they got the 6-6-6 now. This makes it a super ending. If they could just win this one and be clean, look out.
0: 31 minutes played. A goal of difference. I mentioned three of their past four occasions. Margin 11 points or less.
2: There's another one.
3: They've put Membry on the wing. So smart play here. So Membry's gone down basically right on the halfback flank. So he's going to try and go straight into the D50 straight away. He's right on the point.
2: They need another one in the... in defence, I think.
3: If they get a quick kick out of here from the Suns, Membry's going to... That should be sick.
0: The umpires already warned them, so it's forensic analysis here by all the umpires and all points to the square.
2: It's the umpires that got them out of that.
0: Collingwood by 6 points. It's all important. Centre restart. Moyle v Cameron. Down it comes. Allen slung to ground by Noah Anderson. We'll ball up again. 20 seconds on the clock.
2: 19.7.
0: Ha! 21,000 plus in the building. Moyle from behind, and now Powell does take Nick Dacos high. That might do it.
3: Could be a 50 too.
0: There's a fist bump from Nick Dacos as well as he wins the free kick and might just win the game. As the seconds tick down, he kicks to the outer side. Under the bright lights on the Gold Coast Glitter Strip, the Magpies turn down the dimmer switch on the Suns' quest for a repeat finals campaign. And in the process, they get 3 wins in a row. They win here by a kick. The Magpies hang on the Gold Coast.

That's a mid-season holiday classics, these two sides. 6 points difference. Didn't get beyond 19 points. Get beyond 19 points for the entire game. That was the Pies' lead midway through this final term. The Gold Coast Suns then did kick a couple on the trot to pull it back and couldn't quite overhaul that lead. So with that, the Magpies condemn Damien Hardwick's Suns to a sixth straight defeat, their worst losing run since 2019, 104 place 98. The Pies win here.

0: So the Magpies with their 8th win of the campaign, and that will now jump them up from 10th to 9th. So again, they're still halfway, half a game behind the Dogs. And of course, we'll bring you Richmond versus Carlton at the MCG coming up very, very shortly. The goal kick is here. 3 all-important goals for Dan McStay in the end. Also for Tim Membry for the Magpies. We saw 2 for Angus Anderson in that first half. Singles to Lipinski, a very important goal at the end. Lockie Schultz, steel side bottom, crisp for his 100th AFL goal. Swaddling Nick Dacos. Harvey Harrison on the board for McRae's Magpies with this 6-point win. Meanwhile, for the Gold Coast Suns, 3 goals for Ben King to overtake Charlie Curnow and take back the Coleman lead. 3 goals for Bailey Humphrey. There were some big moments there in that last quarter. 2 goals for Ben Long, his 150th. Singles to Petrarca, Walter, Lombard, Noah Anderson, Ethan Reed, Dylan Patterson on debut, and Zeke Yuland as well. While we catch our breath, Jeff White, Jason Akamanis, your summation on what we've witnessed here at Carrara. Another absolute classic for these two sides.
1: Again, another great game. That's why you pay money to see good footy like that. You'd be happy. Had everything. Emotion, had guys running 100 metres to make more problems for themselves. That emotion at halftime was going to be interesting. And to their credit, both sides came out and they played footy, albeit hard and tough. They had their chances too, those two buffheads there, Ben Long and, of course, Maynard, and they get squared off a couple of times. It's quite entertaining, that said. I mean, you know, look at the scoring shots, another 6 scoring shots. Collingwood were dominant in a lot of patches, more patches. They played better for, 60-65% of that match. The Suns, though, I know they're losing, but if you're a Suns fan and you're out there and you're probably upset because it's 6 in a row, there's some good signs. That said, Jeff White was all over it. Play on, get it on, chaos. Yeah. When you played chaos, you were better. Your chance to win the game, and they nearly did. It was amazing. It was amazing in the end.
2: Well, that's why they were so dangerous last year. I just don't think they've adapted to what other clubs are doing in relation to this handball received from behind.
1: Yep.
2: You eliminate the man on the mark straight away. So you're playing 17. You're playing 18 statue. Versus 17.
1: Statue. Yeah.
2: You're but they went back and even, in, I mean, Dimmer's 2 boxes away from us and he's yelling out, kick it.
1: I can see what
2: get the ball moving. Like,
1: imagine just what he's going to say now after the game.
2: Oh, like,
1: he'll be pleased with a lot of parts of that game.
2: A lot of parts of the game, but I just think, Acker, they still need to play this brand of footy because that is, you play with what you've got, right?
1: You've got
2: pace. You've got skill. You've got elite midfielders. You've got a great forward line. Play on.
1: Moyle was great. Patterson's debut. You had Lombard. You got, and you had Humphreys playing better than he has for 2 months.
2: I just think there's patches where, and there's times where you've got to, you know, pull back the ball. You got to go that slow-mo. This is the best sides in the competition right now do that. They go from fast to slow, take momentum, get that away from the opposition, and they're just not doing that at the moment.
0: 21,072. So that's just the 13th time in history Carrara has nudged a 20,000 plus crowd. It's not quite on the top 5 as far as the record crowds against
1: everyone's got
0: the Pies or anyone. But yes, it was still an atmosphere. It was electric, wasn't it?
1: Yeah, it was
0: especially
1: wonderful
0: in that second half. The big talking point will be that melee at halftime. So in which Braden Maynard appeared to make contact with the umpire.
1: You can see the memes now, you know, with the money. With the
0: AFL, absolutely.
1: The AFL.
0: It all sort of came about from that contact between Ben Long and Braden Maynard. That will be a discussion point. There were a lot of jumpers being punched and all kinds of
1: did they change that rule? So. Was Swan, he changed that grab and punch rule because I still think I've been punched and they hurt just the same without the bloody jumper.
2: Yeah.
1: So that's a fine sure now that, instead of a suspension, I think. That's
2: definitely.
0: There's a bit going on in that melee. So.
2: I mean, pretty much all the players were involved. You know, even came on the bench when it was at a half-time whistle went. So
1: there's only 2 players and they were reluctantly, I think it was Schultz and McStay were out there and eventually they wandered in and got involved. Yeah.
0: If there's 21,000 here, I reckon there's close to 15,000 Magpies fans. They've mostly stuck around as well as they dispersed. The players dispersed to all corners of Carrara to show their appreciation. 3 straight wins now for them. They also keep that quirky record intact, Acca. So,
1: you're spot on again.
0: So that is now... They're unbeaten, so they're 8-0 against sides in the bottom half of the ladder. They are no wins, 7 losses,

0: one draw against sides in the top half of the ladder.
1: Yes.
0: And now they're
1: or they're above them. Is that what you were saying?
0: Correct.
1: So
0: yeah.
1: If you're above them, they lose. If you're below them, which they were.
0: However, the context there, though, is in their past three defeats, it's been, what, 8 points or less. So they had a draw as well and another loss by 6 points before that. So they had some close calls with a good team.
2: Right at this point in time, they played North Melbourne next week. So from your... that means they lose.
0: So,
1: yes, because they're wrong. That's right. Now, that's right.
0: Did they jump north on the? Or, no, north are above.
1: North are above.
2: North
1: them.
2: The brother,
0: Collingwood. No, Collingwood are now above north.
2: Oh, they're above them. There you go.
1: North plays tomorrow, don't they?
0: That's right.
2: Yeah, yeah.
0: North play Port tomorrow. That's a big game.
1: This will be good.
0: It's intriguing, sort of around 17 footy. So a long way to go yet, but that's the situation for the Pies. Now the Gold Coast Suns, I mentioned, now six straight losses. So.

0: So a long way to go yet, but that's the situation for the Pies. Now, the Gold Coast Suns, I mentioned, now six straight losses. So we'll pick that apart in the back end of our broadcast here. You're going to stick around, Pricey, with the boys as I catch my cab out of here very soon. We're going to get all the reaction from Jess Stewart in the Magpies rooms as they come back towards this members' side. And they will sing that song with gusto, Acker, because they saw it through. They led by 8 points at quarter time, 12 points at the half, 7 points at the final change. It didn't get beyond 19 points the entire game. We saw 8 lead changes in that in the first three quarters. So it had everything this game.
1: It was a good game.
0: Yeah,
1: it was a great game. You come and watch that, and all the people that travelled up from Victoria, they'd be wrapped. They didn't get taxed, and they got some sun. So they'd be very happy. And their team won.
2: And the team, it was a great day. But, look, it was from the outset, Collingwood, between the arcs, really connected well. They played aggressive footy. They played on. They connected really well. I was really impressed with their set plays, particularly some of their point kick-ins. They worked it really, really well.
1: Goals from the back half.
2: Oh, goals from the back half.
1: The Suns will be tearing their hair out with that stat.
2: They were very static, weren't they? They weren't able to press up, whereas Collingwood pressed up. How many tackles they get from behind tonight? Because they were pressing up Schultz. I think he ended up with 8 or 9 tackles. Pricey will go on those stats. But
1: more than his kicks, pretty much.
2: The ability to come from behind and not only press up, so put that forward pressure on, but allows for those teammates to come from behind and lay those tackles.
1: And they did make the tackles.
2: Yeah, they made
1: the closing speed was impressive. You need energy to do that and commitment.
0: And now the last laugh goes to Braden Maynard, who's just revving up the Collingwood fans. I think the Suns fans have all sort of dispersed already, but still nothing but love here for the fans that have stuck around as the Magpies make their way off Carrara Stadium. 6-point winners here, 15-14, 104 to 15-8, 98. And now 3 straight wins for Macrae's Magpies since their most recent bye. And a big win on the road here on the Gold Coast. Jess Stewart is in the Collingwood rooms. Headed your way, Jess.
3: Yeah, very loud Collingwood rooms here. They're just about to sing their song.

0: Great stuff, Jess. Back to you very shortly for a post-game chat with the winners, the Pies, here by 6 points over the Gold Coast Suns. Mark protests that Maynard was pushed into the umpire. Says, tell the whole story, please. I'm sure I'll tell that story at the tribunal if it, if it does get that way.
1: I mean, what do you want us to say? You get touch an umpire, it doesn't matter how you touch an umpire, like you'd be pushed into
0: Twit
1: it.
0: Miller appeared to as well.
1: And yes, Tuke was actually trying to get him out of the way. It was actually almost a safety measure for him because he was right in the middle of what was going to become and did become a big melee. And the AFL will sort that out. I mean, we'll hear about it for the next bloody 3 or 4 days, I'm sure.
0: Grant and Hobart, thank you for your text. Phil, thank you for your correspondence as well. One other one here asked, do the Pies have a chance of getting King if he leaves? I think the chat around Ben King has sort of cooled as far as going elsewhere. I think the Gold Coast Suns are favoured to maybe get him for a couple more years.
1: Yeah, it's tough, isn't it?
2: I don't think so. They were confident at the start of the year.
0: Okay.
2: They're not confident.
0: Magpies, maybe?
1: Exchange.
2: Well, there's Hawthorne as well.
0: Yeah.
2: Hawthorne.
3: They need a one-dimensional forward.
1: Yeah, they do.
2: But
1: other than Gunston.
2: They were confident at the start of the year, but because he hasn't put pen to paper, considering that the Suns gave him the offer probably a month and a half ago.
1: Oh, that long ago.
2: Yeah, it's been a while since they've really...
1: Well, it doesn't help that your team's just lost six in a row. It can't make you feel... end of last year would have been the time to go, hey, resign, because we're on fire.
0: Earlier today, wins to Melbourne over Hawthorn by 35 points in Launceston. The Giants over Frio by 21 points in Canberra. And coming up, Richmond versus Carlton at the MCG with Ben Cameron and the team there. After we get into the Collingwood rooms with Jess Stewart.
4: Pat, very lucky to be joined by you after what was a thrilling battle here on the Gold Coast. Before we get into the contest and the win, the big question is, what exactly

0: unfolded there at halftime?
1: I think it was pretty clear to see Ben Long kind of hit Bruzzy after the play, and then everything just transpired after that. And yeah, it was all in. We always want to back up our teammates. So if one goes to us, we want another two of us going there and helping out our mates. So obviously that boiled over, and I think the crowd loved it. There was a bit of feeling in the game, and it makes the win even sweeter, to be honest.
0: Before I throw it at the lads upstairs, I guess just on that, when something like that happens at halftime, like, it just adds that spice to this match. What was said by Craig at halftime, and did he say, go on and get this win, boys?
1: Yeah, obviously, yeah, stay true to the process, but we all just took a deep breath, reset, kind of told us to calm down a little bit in a way, and just reset, because our first half was really good. We had amazing pressure, and yeah, we knew if we kept that up, we could get the win, and they tried to take that away a lot in the second half, so it felt like we were just defending the whole game. They were just chipping around, going nowhere. So it was hard, but it was such a good win.
0: Throw to the team upstairs.
2: Pat, it's Jeff White here, mate. That set, that was a set play that where you got the goal in the dying minutes of the game. That it seemed like you and DeGoey were sort of going on the, you know, on trying to set the play up.
1: Honestly, I was just, we all have a role to play in there at every forward 50 stoppage, so I was just trying to create some movement, and I think Longy tapped it down to me, and I just thought I'd slap it on the boot, and yeah, got lucky with the torp that just went straight through the middle, and such a great feeling.
3: Pat, Jason Agamenis here, mate. What a game. I mean, you guys, both teams, when you played each other, I think what we were saying is really, it was like the last, how many games were like four?
4: Three out of the four, 11 points or less.
3: 11 points or less. So, you know, you match up well, the game plans stand up against each other. There's lots of talent on both teams. You know, is that what you're, outside of expecting it, is it just tougher to try and keep getting better to beat a side that you know that it's always going to be a close game?
1: Yeah, it's always tough coming up here against the Gold Coast. They always play really well at home, and we knew they were coming off, you know, five losses, and they'd been talking about, you know, their pressure and fight all week and how they need to improve that. So we knew it was going to be a tough game. It always is, and like you said, 11 points or under, four games in a row. I think they've won the last couple, so really nice to win this one, and yeah, it's a great feeling.
3: Can I also say, three in a row now, like with Fly, momentum's everything. It's middle of the season, you're now starting to get ahead of the ledger or equaling the ledger. What's it been like internally? Because you've got talent, albeit the oldest team in the comp and all that rubbish, but how's it just been with Fly, you and the boys? Just what's going on? Because you're playing good footy.
1: Yeah, I think, as you know, Fly's a really positive operator, and we've been doing a lot right this season. We didn't get all the results, you know, going our way early in the season. We lost a lot of close games, which was unusual for us. So we all have that inner belief that we're a great team, and we just want to get the momentum going and really bank these wins and have a really great back half of the year and really push for finals, because we all have that belief that we're as good as anyone in the comp.
4: Patrick, Michael Price, congratulations on your 100th game for the club. What's it like for an outsider to be part of such a behemoth, a club that drags supporters everywhere they play?
1: Yeah, it was honestly, it's been amazing, and to play 100 games is definitely an honour. And to play for Collingwood, I really think it's, you know, the best experience that an AFL player can have, to play in front of such big crowds every week. Even when we come to the Gold Coast, that's the biggest game that they'll probably have all year because of our fans turning up each and every week, and it's just amazing. The atmosphere here was incredible tonight. And it's not a huge stadium, but it was so loud, and it's just an honour to play for Collingwood, and yeah, really happy to play 100 and keen to keep pushing forward.
4: Pat, just lastly, it's Brett Sprigg here. Jess asked you about the melee at half time, but on Braden Maynard's involvement in that and what goes on, how would you describe his leadership style, I guess, in contrast to Darcy Moore, especially in moments such as that?
1: I think Bruz is a great on-field leader. He's got such passion, and you can clearly see how much he cares for our team and his teammates, and he's honestly the kindest guy off the field, and obviously he steps on the field and he's an absolute beast, but he's got that same love for his teammates and all the people that are close in his life. He shows extreme care. He's honestly the nicest guy, and you know, he'll be the one to bring out the water bottles to the team meeting, and he'll be the one to pack them away, and he just tries to make everyone else's job easier. And I guess on the field, he tries to make everyone's job easier by just going so hard at the contest. And yeah, I'm so lucky to play with him. He's an inspiration for us all. And yeah, it was awesome to have him back in the team. He's been out for a few weeks, so it was so cool to see.
4: Appreciate your time, Pat. Well played tonight.
1: Thank you.
4: Pat Lipinski here on ABC Sport after Collingwood's 6-point victory.
3: I wonder, I'm going to have to ask Fly what his nickname is, because, you know, we come up, we're pretty smart at footballs.
4: We'll head off to the MCG very soon. Yes. Can we get a 3-2-1? Who's doing the votes, Acker?
3: Yes, three is... I'm just going to... Do I start with one?
4: Oh, start with one.
3: Start with one. I actually thought one tonight. You could have thrown... There was both teams, because it was so close.
2: Yep.
3: And while you're giving me completely nothing there, Jeffrey, I know three votes got to go to Nick Dacos again, because he's a star. And he set him up, and he was involved in how many of those score involvements?
5: 12.
3: 12.
5: And a goal.
3: You've got to be joking.
5: And 31 disposals.
3: He was just that good at that good. And, you know, I don't care about disposals as much as I care about your influence on the game.
2: Influence on the
5: Eight
2: game.
5: Clearances.
3: Eight clearances. And just sensational. Even that goal in that pocket of the far side there. Yeah. Outrageous. Now, who do you reckon should get two? Because I'm going to say, and I'm going to get it wrong, because I got this wrong and then Q got stuck into me for 3 weeks about it.
2: Did he?
4: Yeah. No judgment here.
3: He just takes on me.
2: Yeah.
3: Now, I'm thinking, which you're probably thinking, I actually thought, who did you think the Suns' best player was?
2: Look, I thought, it's hard to say with what... I thought Tuuk Miller was good. He had 10 tackles. But it wasn't as...
3: Memory?
2: If influences... Yeah, memory was up there. I reckon memory.
3: Yeah, memory for
2: memory
3: two.
2: Right? Because he brought the ball to ground. He kicked his three goals. He was very influential and he was able to hold his ground.
3: And I'm going to say this. The Suns player in Humphreys he's had a tough trot. The pressure's on and he's come out and done that. That is what you need to do. And it's not easy. He's been, you know, up against it and he's come out and delivered. And it's a close game and he was... really, really good.
4: Bailey Humphrey gets the one vote there. Two for Tim Membry, one, three to Nick Dacos and the ABC Player of the Year. The Magpies, 6-point winners here over the Gold Coast Suns. Three straight victories for McRae's Magpies. Six consecutive defeats for Damien Hardwick's men as they head into round 18 to face Adelaide away on Saturday night. That'll be
3: your cab
4: a
3: is
4: huge
3: downstairs.
4: Game. Speaking of huge games, it's always massive at the MCG for Richmond versus Carlton. Most of you headed off to the MCG next.
3: What?
4: Yep, I'm hearing program. Anyway, Pricey, you pick it up here because I'm going to head off and get my cab home.
3: Go and get your cab.
4: Whitey, Acker, you stay around here and you can discuss things from a Gold Coast perspective. Thanks for having me, guys.
5: Always good to have Brett Sprigg.
3: Have to get back to Sydney, though, from here, isn't it? The poor guys, they can't even, it's so popular out there, you can't even get accommodation.
5: Well, you could almost drive to Sydney quicker than you drive to Brisbane.
3: Yes, very
5: true. I reckon down the M1.
3: Well, he's also got to go back home and then he's got to call tomorrow. Yeah. Like, it's not easy being a caller.
5: He's a very, very busy man. But look, you've been very busy as well today. Look, the Gold Coast Suns, we've all waxed lyrical about Collingwood and their attacking style. And firstly, I just want to ask about Braden Maynard. Is he the kind of player that all clubs hate except the club he plays for? And as a teammate, you would have loved to have him as a teammate, but you'd hate to play against him.
3: Yeah, absolutely.
2: Yeah, absolutely.
3: Yeah, you don't even... Like, they're the best. You get guys like that, you got them in your corner. They'll do anything for you.
5: Yeah.
3: So tough.
2: Well, I saw after the game that both Maynard and Long, they looked for each other. They had a hug. They had a chat.
5: Yep.
2: You know, they're both competitors.
5: Yeah, they're both harder than the cat's head.
2: Long's... He's aggressive at the ball.
3: Both those players you'd want in your team.
5: But some might say for the Gold Coast Suns, you would wish that some of the others would emulate the attack on the ball from Ben Long. But I think, what did you think of the overall effort? Because you've got a situation for the Gold Coast Suns. They made their inaugural finals push last year. They're sitting at currently their 12th behind the Giants on percentage.
2: But they could go as low as 14.
5: Yes. Mm.
2: Carlton plays Richmond. And
5: could overtake them.
2: Could overtake them.
3: Oh, you wouldn't have thought that.
2: And St Kilda, no disrespect, has got Essendon tomorrow, and they've got a better percentage as it sits right now.
5: Correct.
2: So they could slide two extra spots. And in a season where it's so close with the, in relation to the percentage, obviously, it's,
3: with the Suns. And I say this to all sides. I think I'll just give an example. The Brisbane Lions are played with. Went from last. We were last to third. The next year, everyone said we're going to take the next step. We didn't. We went down. We went to fifth. We still made finals. That's not easy. And then we went win, win, win. Now, I'm not saying that they're that type of team. All I'm saying is it is so hard to back up the next year with you got Tasmania coming in. You've got a squad that is a squad. It's a team that's just not winning. But you know what? It's hard to back up and come back because there's a lot of teams that are going to do things that are going to shut you down. And it's just one of the challenges the Suns have got to get over.
2: And I think they've faced the first real test this year being potential top four.
5: Yeah.
2: You know, they haven't had that in the history of the club where, you know, they play that one, they play the finals last year, they have a great win against Frio. Then the list build and they get Petrarca in, so there's all this talk about, and then they start off play Geelong, they win by 60 odd points or whatever it is. So a lot of expectations. But geez, you know, and I mentioned doing Adelaide next week.
5: Mm.
2: Then they've got the Bulldogs up here, which is no mean feat. They're a good side.
5: That's
2: no then gimme. They go to Marvel to play Carlton.
3: Yeah. Ooh. And pricey.
5: And that's no gimme either.
2: And that's no gimme either.
3: We'd come down here every game last year, and every time, Q and you'd say the same thing. Are they going to play finals this year?
5: Yeah.
3: So all of a sudden, it's not just playing finals. Oh, we're top four. Like we could.
2: Yeah.
3: So that is by itself a psychological test of tests. You've got to step up. Can you live up to the expectations of others and yourself? Mm. And that's what's happened in the last sort of 8-10 months.
5: There's a lot of theories espoused, especially from Southern media, about a big rift in the playing group or Hardwick's lost the room, and that type of stuff. I don't adhere to a lot of that myself, but there is the obvious possible contribution is the fact that there was half a dozen role players that moved out of the club, and they were replaced by kids, ultra talented, brilliant kids, but they're still kids.
2: Yeah.
5: So you lost your Flanders to St Kilda, your Buttericks to Western Bullies.
2: Yeah.
5: So Ainsworth to Carlton. There's a whole bunch of those. Fiorini, those guys that really had the experience over the years. What
3: the
5: else
3: games,
5: can you see?
3: The games, yeah.
2: Look, there's a lot. And then the young kids, there's a few times they got the ball in their hands near the end of the game and, you know, you want them to play on. But that's their first year, you know.
5: Yes.
2: So, whereas if the ball's in the Flanders' hands, so I hear what you're saying there. But you know, they didn't have those issues at the start of the year and most of the games that they were winning, but then they didn't have the younger players playing. So, yeah, look, they're in us. I just think that, and alluding to what Acker said before, they're playing a good brand of footy. They played really well against Hawthorn several weeks ago. They, you know, forget the Fremantle one from last week, but they played really, really well against Hawthorn. Hawthorn, they got him in the start of the last quarter, kicked four goals, and they were able to ice the game. But they're playing a good brand of footy, but it's just that slow tempo. And I reckon Freo went through this last year. Mm. Freo went through a portion of their game where they'll chip mark, chip mark, chip mark. Now they're playing that, but they're also playing handball receive. They're playing through the corridor. They're playing tempo footy. They're playing this. They're playing that. So they've got different elements to their game, whereas the Suns are just feels like it's just one dimensional.
3: They've gone back a little bit.
2: And they haven't adapted. And I remember listening to Brisbane on the weekend, and one of the players said that the first half of this year we're sort of playing what we played last year, but now we've had to adapt because of other sides of what they're doing with this, you know. Man on the mark, you've got to play quick. And look at how they've adapted and changed their game style. Suns haven't done that.
5: No.
2: They have not done that, particularly between the arcs. And more importantly, since Rioli's been out of the side, which has been a couple of weeks now, they haven't adapted to that.
5: So we had the two highest possession winners for the Suns tonight, John Noble with 33, but the other halfback and brought into it, one of those kids,
2: who was Zeke Ewan.
5: Who had probably his game high, his career high, 32 possessions. He kicked a goal and had two score involvements. But again, that's it's a part of his learnings, isn't it?
2: Yeah.
3: He's inexperienced in that sense. Mm. But once you get over that 50 to 100, then 100 plus, yeah, it's a completely different player. Those guys are, and this is what you have to deal with. And you've got to have, if you're a Suns fan, just a little bit more empathy that these things take time. It looks like this year they might have gone back a step or two. But if they're going to progress, those kids are the ones that will drive them with the energy and the experience in years to come. And that's what you have to do sometimes in clubs.
5: So all four of the kids that were taken out of the academy last draft were playing tonight. Dylan Patterson...
3: gonna love watching him.
2: Yeah, he's a brilliant talent. There's no question about that. He's got to take the game on. He's just got to and that's the thing with these kids.
3: He'll love when they change it up and get it moving quickly. Yeah.
5: Well, he had six score involvements and a goal in his first game of footy. The one that I really liked tonight, Bo Adensel, in only his third game, 26 disposals. He had a couple of clearances, three clearances in there as well, one in the centre bounce. So they're using him in the centre bounce. That's a pretty good return for a kid playing his third game.
2: He's a ball magnet, Bo. He's always been that way. And when he gets the ball, he's a good decision maker. And so is Jai Murray as well. Jai Murray is on the wing. He uses the ball extremely well. And all those four boys, you know, have credited themselves really, really well at the moment. But, I think you just got to continue to go on this, you know, try and get momentum going, particularly between the arcs, because you want to get it inside their forward 50 quick.
3: Yeah, this week it'll be like that. You should see a more adventurous, hopefully next week, the Suns.
2: Yeah.
3: Certainly when they come back up here against the Dogs, because the Dogs will try and handball it through and then punish you on the outside if they can, and they're a great team to sort of break tackles and get the ball going. Just those forward handballs early in the game, like things like that. They're going to get so much. Yep. This is just a... As Chris Fagan says, you never lose, you learn. And they'll learn a lot about tonight, even though it could have gone their way and everyone would have been said, oh, they're back and all this. They're playing good footy, and that good footy will, unfortunately, losing as much as a habit as winning. And that's just the way it is, and they've got to learn to get that back on their winning ledger.
5: So they won their disposals by 55, did the Suns. They won the marks by... 27-47. So they, a lot of chip mark. They won the contested possessions by 12. They almost equaled the inside 50s, 56-53 in the end. Moyle dominated the hitouts. He got 49 out of 54 against Collingwood's 33 as a team. But it was the tackles that was the big outlier. Mm. Collingwood 75 to the Suns 43. Now,
3: that's desire.
2: Yeah.
5: But it's that want, that desire. So, anyway, that's Jeff White and Jason Akermanis, our experts here on ABC Sport, for a wonderful game here at Carrara. Unfortunately, for the Gold Coast, their sixth loss in a row. Collingwood go along their merry way, their third win in a row in front of 21,072 here at Carrara. It was the Pies by one straight goal, 15-14-104 to 15-8-98, as the crowd gets ushered off the field.
3: Yes, the guys in yellow.
5: Yep.
3: AKA security.
5: You don't have to go home, but you can't stay here. Is that the Blues Brothers? Thanks very much to Jeff White and Jason Akermanis on behalf of those two genius football experts. Michael Price sending you back. If you're on the Gold Coast, you've got the Broncos versus the Sharkies from Lang Park. Quentin Hull with your call there, and everybody else.
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8: 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Right through. He's bowled him. 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